0: and there's somebody who's holding on that up next to him.
1: So that was the moment then. Manny Sampang is from Los Angeles County Fire Department and is part of that rescue team that worked for days to pull the man out.
2: The place that he was located, he was a parking attendant security guard in a subterranean parking complex approximately two stories below grade. The structure above him was a residential apartment complex, which had collapsed directly above his location. The debris pile was basically on top of his location and being suspended by the debris itself. So it was a very slow, methodical process in order to remove the debris enough where we can access him without having any further collapse on top of us and on top of him. In all honesty, it is likely a miracle for him to survive in the debris pile that he was in, as well as to be successfully extricated from it. It was a huge effort by all the international teams that are here in the operational area. It was a great success.
1: Let's get more. Let's speak to our correspondent in Caracas, Vanessa Silva. Well, Vanessa, you know, this is just one, isn't it, of the amazing stories we've been hearing out of Venezuela of survival. And they are amazing stories, aren't they?
3: Yes, it's really a miracle what we've seen today in La Guaira State with this rescue moment. I was able to speak with the head of the Chilean Fire Department, the medical team, Vicenzo Borgna, and he was explaining me how after 5 days of the earthquake, they reached this security guard and they were able to feed them through a channel, through a soup. They provided hydration. He was surprised how he tolerated the extreme hydration that they provide to him. He said he mentioned like 11 liters in 72 hours of water and isotonic drinks. But that helps that Hernan were able to move by himself, to crawl through the tunnel to the stretch at the moment of the rescue. And the doctor says that he's quite sure that he will recuperate very soon of this episode, at least in the medical conditions.
1: But there is a huge contrast, isn't there? Because we hear about these huge international rescue efforts, but then also, as I said, families digging with their bare hands. So how exactly is the help being distributed?
3: Well, I've been there since 2 days after the earthquake, and the level of devastations in that area is just hard to explain, hard to describe the magnitude of what happened there in that town. And no matter the amount of help that arrives, it's so many buildings, so many rubble to remove, to find people are alive or dead, that there is not enough hands. So at the very beginning, it was just the relatives that survived or arrived into these buildings, finding for their loved ones, the ones who tried to remove the rubble and help them. And it's still going on because there is not enough machinery to make this job. And there is, it's complicated, but well, the help is there and everyone is trying to help as much as they can.
1: All right, Vanessa, thank you very much for your time there. Vanessa Silva speaking to us live from Caracas. In the Democratic Republic of Congo, officials are fighting to contain the rapid spread of the Ebola virus. There have been more than 1,400 cases and 430 deaths from the Bundibugyo strain of the virus, which has no approved vaccine or treatment. But now the World Health Organization says it's started clinical trials to find a treatment in what it says is a major step to tackle the epidemic. The World Health Organization chief, Tedros Adhanom Ghebreyesus, says two drugs are being tested.
4: The clinical trial of two therapeutics began with the enrollment of the first patient. Despite all this progress, we continue to face significant challenges, including mistrust and violence. Such acts not only endanger patients and health workers, but also impede efforts to stop transmission and save lives.
1: I got more from our global affairs reporter, Ambarasan Ethiraja.
5: The WHO chief is describing this as a milestone. in their attempts to treat this very rare strain, the Bundibugyo strain of this Ebola virus, which has caused havoc in the Democratic Republic of Congo. Usually, vaccines take years or even several years to get a treatment. So, but they are fast-tracking this, and that's why they have started this treatment. But they're also warning that it may take months or even up to next year, and they may need at least 1,000 patients to see a pattern, a decisive answers they can get.
1: Yeah, because people will remember, won't they, from the COVID pandemic, that it's not as simple as just finding the vaccines. As you say, these things do take time. And more than 400 recorded deaths at the moment. You know, time is not something that people have necessarily, is it?
5: The way it is spreading, it is pretty fast. The percentage is about 31. So that's why the World Health Organization is really concerned. And there are also other issues in the Democratic Republic of Congo. There is a conflict going on with various ethnic groups. It all started in the Ituri province, and then where most of the deaths occurred. And then you have North and South Kivu provinces where it has all been affected. And also, they are struggling with another issue. Some of the locals, they think this whole thing is a conspiracy and people are trying to make a profit. Western pharmaceutical companies are trying to make a profit. And there were attacks on some of the Ebola centers in Ituri province, and some people were killed. And that's what the WHO chief was highlighting, that on the one hand, we are struggling with this disease where people are dying. Many people are getting this because it spreads through bodily fluids. On the other hand, we have this regional conflicts and also the attacks on these centers that pushes all the efforts back, because, you know, when the security is at issue, many health workers won't come. So, and then already people displaced by war. You need food, shelter for displaced refugees, internally displaced people because of this ongoing conflict. So it is all happening at a very complicated situation, and that is why, you know, they are facing multifaceted challenges.
1: Ambarasan Ethirajan. Next, something is happening in New York with road closures, extra police on patrol, and the booking out of the city's massive Madison Square Garden Stadium for a three-day special event. And whilst we can't officially say it's got something to do with arguably the most famous singer on the planet and an NFL footballer, if you ask any Taylor Swift or Travis Kelce fans, they'll tell you it's wedding time. The permit for the event states 100 guests are expected on Thursday for what's described as a pre-party celebration. That could be the rehearsal dinner, couldn't it? And if you need more evidence, well-known Swiftie friends Ed Sheeran and Sabrina Carpenter are among dozens who've already been spotted arriving in the city. Also braving the blistering New York heatwave is our correspondent Neda Torfik, who spent the day outside Madison Square Gardens.
6: I am right in front of what is one of the entrances into Madison Square Garden, and around this area, which is barricaded, I can see 20, 30 fans, I would say. It's hard to tell because there's so much media, too. And they describe this as America's royal wedding. So the excitement is certainly building, and there are hundreds of police officers already patrolling the streets. There's barricades everywhere. We were here as a white tent was being erected, which a source told us was for 1,000 guests that are coming in. So all signs point to this happening. Although a New York tabloid did just say that they have a source that reveals they may have already said their I do's and that this will be more of a reception party on Friday.
1: It's an odd venue for a wedding, isn't it? I read that there might be a castle being built inside it.
6: Yeah, exactly. There were photographs of deliveries. One of the workers having Taylor Swift on his polo, a box saying garden party with some trees coming out, what looked like columns of a castle. And many people just started piecing together. Well, the pair got engaged in August of last year and put out professional photos. And it was very much that garden theme. And so people are saying it looks like that same kind of romantic, whimsical garden decor for this. But as you say, people just kind of questioned if this was really the location, because Madison Square Garden doesn't really have curb appeal, you know? It's not exactly the romantic location that you would assume for someone with unlimited funds, but it is a secure space. You know, it's basically a box with no way to look into it. And so it looks like she has ultimately landed on this as the best fit.
1: Yeah, she's unique in as much as I think people who listen to her music have been following her relationship story for two decades now. So speculation for this has just been building and building, hasn't it?
6: Oh, absolutely. You know, you hear Swifties talk about this being her bride era, celebrating the fact that she found a real life love story. Fans really connected to her writing about her past relationships and her music and her heartbreaks. And she has been very out and open about how happy she is in this new relationship with Travis Kelce. He in his own right, a superstar of sport. But if you think about Taylor Swift, she is definitely up there with other cultural icons. And that is what makes this wedding such a big deal.
1: One thing we actually do know for certain is that the couple have donated millions and millions of dollars to charity.
6: Yeah, that's right. They have donated $26 million in charities, and several of those charities are right here in New York.
1: And we talk about the rumor mill. The rumor going around the BBC is actually that you're not working today and you're just hanging around outside trying to blag an invite. Is that true?
6: You know what? I have to say, my chances of an invite are slim to none. I am just trying, like everyone else, to break this mystery for the BBC.
1: Meta Torfic in New York. You're listening to the newsroom from the BBC World Service. A BBC Eye investigation has discovered the tech giant Meta is running paid adverts on Instagram in India promoting child sex abuse material. The ads use terms including rape and child video and links to content on other platforms. Now, a quick warning, this report by Divya Ira contains descriptions some listeners might find distressing.
7: It began with a video on my Instagram feed, a clip of an Indian influencer. Her style is flirtatious, even provocative, but it's not pornographic. Watching that video led to more. Instagram's algorithm quickly began serving up similar content, and my feed soon filled with accounts I'd never searched for. Increasingly, sexual and explicit videos featuring scantily clad women. Using a new phone and an alias account, I followed the trail laid out by Instagram's algorithm to see where it would take me. Within days, and in violation of Instagram's own policy, I was shown an advertisement featuring naked men and women having sex. Then it took a darker turn. The ad started promoting material involving exploitation of children. They linked out to apps where users could buy videos of child sex abuse. One ad showed what appeared to be a 7 or 8 year old girl crying, with text indicating she had been sexually assaulted. I reported it to Meta. They replied, saying the ad did not violate their guidelines. While Meta does have safeguards in place to remove and report material showing the sexual exploitation of children, it appears that illegal content can still slip through the net, not just as user posts, but as paid advertising.
8: I worked at Facebook for 11 years in a variety of leadership roles, helping to shape product and market strategies.
7: Ryan Woland is a former vice president at Meta. He helped build the company's ad strategy, but later left Meta and publicly raised concerns about user safety on its platforms.
9: When an advertisement is uploaded in the system, it goes through an automated review process. So there's been an increased reliance on technical solutions. And then some that may put into a human review process. And then people have to review and manually approve those ads.
7: And how high do these decisions go about how much the algorithm, how strictly it should be monitoring, or how loosely it should be monitoring?
9: For those decisions, it's hard to say exactly who's responsible, but you don't get major decisions without the most senior people knowing about it.
7: Meta, which owns Instagram, later told us it doesn't knowingly target ads featuring children to users identified as having an inappropriate interest in such material, but acknowledged its ad review process may not detect all policy violations. At the Mumbai Tech Week, Meta's innovations are being celebrated.
10: So ladies and gentlemen, welcoming the MD of Meta, Arun Srinivas.
7: Arun Srinivas is the head of Meta in India. I took my chance to confront him with our findings and to ask for answers.
6: Excuse me. Mr. Srinivas, I'm from BBC and we have discovered that Instagram has got pornography and child sexual abuse mid-videos as ads on its platform, sir. Will you agree for an interview and speak to us about it, sir? Sir, you headed the ads business, sir. You were the director before you became head of Meta India, sir. Sir, will you please give us an answer, sir? Who is
11: is responsible for this?
7: Mr. Srinivas disappeared backstage and his security guards prevented me from following him. In a statement, Meta told us, they fight child exploitation on their platforms, block links to third-party websites hosting this material, remove ads and accounts found to violate their policies, and report such content to the authorities. They said they had removed content flagged by the BBC and denied prioritizing revenue over user safety.
1: So that was part of a full BBCI documentary, which you can see on YouTube. It's called The Careless Machine, Exposing Instagram's Darkest Secret. To Israel next. Thousands of people across the country have held marches and vigils to mark 1,000 days since Hamas launched its attacks in northern Israel on October 7, 2023, in which about 1,200 people were killed and 251 were taken hostage. Soon after, Israel launched a devastating attack on Gaza, reducing much of it to rubble. According to the territory's Hamas-run health ministry, at least 73,000 people have been killed in the offensive, including more than 21,000 children. One of the biggest demonstrations on Thursday was held in Tel Aviv at Hostages Square, so named because it's where families gathered to demonstrate after October the 7th. Caroline Davies sent this report from the rally in the city.
12: Thousands of people have marched here, down here, to the square to mark 1,000 days since the 7th of October 2023. About what happened on that day, what happened in the run-up to that day, is still a very live issue here in Israel. People have many questions about it. And there have been calls again for a state commission of inquiry. Now, Prime Minister Benjamin Netanyahu said that there will be a committee to look into this, but that would be appointed by politicians. And critics have suggested that that would give him too much influence over who was involved in that committee. We are in the run-up to what is expected to be an election sometime in October, and this is expected to be a very live political issue and a thorny point in those elections here in Israel. Now, of course, 1,000 days is also the moment when we have had commentary from Save the Children, who have emphasised the fact that hundreds of thousands of children in Gaza are still displaced, hundreds of thousands are still at risk of or suffering from malnutrition, and in addition, there has also been emphasis again on the fact that there are over 1,020 people inside Gaza that have been killed during the ceasefire that was agreed in October, according to the Hamas-run health ministry, whose figures are seen as being reliable by the UN. Israel's military has also said that since that ceasefire, 4 Israeli soldiers have also been killed.
1: Caroline Davis. Right, let's get the latest on the Football World Cup before we go. Spain are through to the last 16 after beating Austria 3-0 in Los Angeles. And we talked about stars earlier. There were a few stars there as well. We had Hollywood A-listers Penelope Cruz and Javier Bardem. They were in the stand to cheer on their home team. Slightly less famous, but no less of a legend, our correspondent Isaac Fannin was also at the match and joins me now. Spain back on form, Isaac. They looked pretty impressive, didn't they?
13: Yeah, well, they really did look pretty impressive. Brilliant performance from them. Mikel Oyarzabal scoring 2 goals either side of Pedro Porro's effort. Fantastic atmosphere at the Los Angeles Stadium. It felt like the whole stadium was full of Spanish fans. Not sure how many of them were actually Spanish. I think many of them choose to support Spain because of Lamine Yamal, who produced a few moments and a few glimpses of magic. But this was a message that Spain have sent for the rest of the tournament, because they produced a sensational performance in that match. And next up for them is going to be the winner of Portugal and Croatia. Now, Croatia are actually winning their match in Toronto 1-0, but in the last minute, they have been handed a penalty. And so it looks as though Portugal could level things up. So it's a thrilling, thrilling day. The action doesn't stop here at the World Cup.
1: Yeah, it's quite an interesting conversation, this, because we're both speaking but looking at a monitor above our heads, so we'd see what's going to happen. Yes. Ronaldo is stepping up to take that penalty. Now, of course, if Croatia do not Portugal help, that would be the last we would see of World Cup legend Cristiano Ronaldo at a major tournament, at a World Cup.
13: Exactly, and I mean, if he does put this penalty in the back of the net, then, you know, this will be his first ever knockout goal at a World Cup. It's a huge, huge moment for him. He's had so much criticism at this tournament, but he, and especially after his first game for Portugal, but he really bounced back against Uzbekistan. He scored a couple of goals, and he's looked pretty good, and this is a huge, huge moment for him, because this will be an opportunity for a little bit of redemption. He takes a step up and he puts it in the back of the net. Portugal have equalised 1-1. He does his classic few celebration. Portugal 1-1 in this one. Huge, huge moment. It could be legacy defining for Cristiano Ronaldo. If they can go
1: far. Cut you off because we are out of time. Thanks for listening. Oh, sorry, we've still got another minute. Oh, dear, sorry, I was so busy watching the football, I got distracted. Sorry, carry on, Isaac.
13: Yeah, no, I was just saying how this is, like, completely legacy-defining for Cristiano Ronaldo, and if he can, you know, win the World Cup, it could change his history, because a lot of people put him up against his famous Barcelona enemy, Lionel Messi, who, of course, has won a World Cup. So, big, big moment for Cristiano Ronaldo. He's just brought his country back in. Let's see what he can do later on in this game.
1: Isaac, thank you very much for that. Sorry you had to witness my most embarrassing moment on live radio thus far in my life and career, but hey, we are live. We are trying to keep across football matches and all the news that's coming in. That is it for this edition of The Newsroom. I can assure you that I am correct this time. We are now out of time for this edition. I'm Will Chalk. Thanks very much for listening.
11: Well, we are glad to have you here with us. In 60 Minutes' time, Tech Life gets nostalgic about video game discs.
14: If you have that physical disc, once you finish the game, you can lend it to a friend, you can resell it, you can also potentially, if you go to one of these retailers, get it for a cheaper price if it's used.
11: Then it's Outlook.
15: When Dutch writer Raoul de Jong was in his 20s, his father told him about a family curse related to a Surinamese ancestor who could turn himself into a jaguar. His father warned him off trying to find out more, but Raoul couldn't resist.
11: And at 3:30 GMT, Heart and Soul hears about the hidden lives of gay clergy in Nigeria.
16: They first asked if it was true that we are homosexuals. We said yes. Then they said if we knew we were gay, why did we venture into becoming priests? I told them personally my sexuality was not affecting the church in any way.
11: With news every half hour, this is the BBC World Service.
17: This is the BBC World Service, and coming up after the news, the global story. What comes to mind when you hear the phrase made in China? Cheapo plastic goods or the highest quality electronics? American consumerism is driven by made in China products. But have you ever wondered how that came to be and whether that reliance is good for the US? Join me, Tristan Redman, in 2 minutes.
18: BBC News with Moira Alderson. The World Health Organization says a trial has begun of two potential treatments for the strain of virus behind the current Ebola outbreak in the Democratic Republic of Congo. New figures show the number of confirmed cases there has risen to 1,460. A BBC investigation has found that Meta is profiting from paid adverts promoting child sexual abuse material on Instagram in India, despite company policies prohibiting such content. Meta said it fought child exploitation on its platforms, removed adverts that violated its policies, and reported such content to the authorities. 9 people have been killed in a bomb attack inside a crowded cafe next to a courthouse in the centre of the Syrian capital, Damascus. 20 others have been injured. The head of the Syrian Bar Association says 6 of the dead and 7 of those injured are lawyers. A Guatemalan man extradited to the United States has pleaded guilty to his role in the deaths of 53 migrants who were found in the back of a lorry in Texas 4 years ago. The man now faces a maximum penalty of life imprisonment. A man's been pulled alive from the rubble in Venezuela more than a week after 2 powerful earthquakes hit the country. Hernan Gil was found trapped beneath the rubble of a multi-story car park in the coastal city of Catia La Mar. A suspect has been identified in the investigation into a parcel bombing in Monaco that seriously wounded a sanctioned Ukrainian-born tycoon earlier this week. The incident has rocked the wealthy microstate. And at the Men's World Cup, Spain have secured their spot in the last 16 following a comfortable 3-0 win over Austria. They'll face either Portugal or Croatia. Currently, it's 1-1 in that match. In the evening's final game, Switzerland will play Algeria. BBC News.
17: Was made in China actually made in America? And did the US help China to become its main rival? American consumerism is driven by made-in-China products. But have you ever wondered how that came to be and whether that reliance is good for the United States?
19: Today on our show, we look at the origins and evolution of made-in-China because it wasn't actually inevitable.
17: From the BBC, I'm Tristan Redman in London.
19: And I'm Asma Khalid in Washington, D.C. And today on The Global Story, how did Made in China go from trashy merchandise to technological marvel? And did the U.S. actually give it a leg up so that China is now its greatest rival?
17: So far this week, we've been mostly thinking about how the United States came to become the power that it is now. Mm-hmm. And in today's episode, we're going to be thinking about what comes next and the challenger waiting in the wings, and that's China.
19: And you know, when I think about China, I will say, I don't think it can be overstated just how much economically the country has transformed over the last 5 or 6 decades. You think of China going back to the 1950s and 1960s, and many folks didn't really see it as an economic player. You look at it now, and it is undoubtedly a global economic powerhouse.
17: The figure that we often hear from the World Bank of 800 million Chinese people lifted out of poverty in the last 40 years, whichever way you slice it, that is an impressive number. And, you know, you could make a case that that is one of the most impressive economic success stories in human history.
19: And Tristan, you've been seeing signs of that economic success story in parts of China for the last several years. I went to China some years back and I was doing reporting in Shenzhen, which is thought to be kind of the factory of the world in some ways. And I saw all these young people who spend their days working in some of these manufacturing facilities. And then they are out in the evenings eating, shopping at these huge shopping malls. And that was something really new. The local journalist I was working with pointed it out to me and said, like, this is something that we didn't used to see. These are all these young people who've come from, some cases, villages, different parts of China, who've come to work in these factories and have money to spend. It is a Chinese middle class.
17: Well, that the creation of that Chinese middle class is something we're going to be talking about today. Where did it come from? The answer is partly through extraordinarily successful reforms instituted by the Chinese Communist Party. But arguably, the United States played a role in it too. The thinking was, if we help China to become more like us economically, then maybe China will become more like us politically too. But the question is now, did that process backfire? And to get into all of that today, we're going to be joined by Elizabeth Ingleson. Elizabeth is an academic at the London School of Economics, and she's the author of the book, Made in China, When US-China Interests Converged to Transform Global Trade. Elizabeth told us a story about a very traditionally American set of products that was being mass manufactured in China and then sold back to Americans by a very big and famous American personality.
20: We're in 1976 and Don King is a major promoter in the United States.
21: Don King, big man, big hair, big mouth.
20: Most famous for having worked with Muhammad Ali.
21: He's promoted some of the biggest fighters, Ali, Holmes, Tyson, and promoted some of the biggest fights.
20: And arranging Muhammad Ali versus George Foreman, Rumble in the Jungle moment, and was this real man of showbiz.
22: If you could define yourself seriously, without any of the overuse of the words, the verbosity, in a
0: simple way, what would you say about yourself?
2: Well, let me say this. I'm a guy who loves people. I'm an American. I'm a people guy. I'm a promoter of the people, for the people, and by the people, and my magic lies in my people ties. I refuse to allow anybody to appraise me. So I bring my own appraisal to say, look, he's a visionary.
20: It's summer 1976. He is having a party in his Manhattan apartment on the 76th floor to celebrate his new line of goods. He's moved from boxing to trade and has created a company that is importing tennis balls, basketballs, sporting goods from China into the United States. So he names this new company the Dong King Friendship Sports Clothes and Goods Corporation.
19: Does it roll off your tongue?
20: Does not roll off your tongue, no. So perhaps not so good at naming his new trade company, but what he was very good at doing was promoting these new balls, right? So he had tennis balls, basketballs, all bouncing around in his Manhattan home. Glasses of champagne are circulating, so to a ball's being thrown across the room. And he, at one point, welcomes the guests and really speaks of what he sees these balls as providing. And it was reported in newspapers afterwards that he described these Chinese hockey mitts and basketballs as having, quote, mystic powers, he said.
19: Mystic powers?
20: Yeah.
19: Because they were made in China?
20: Because they were made in China. He said that, you know, these basketballs and hockey mitts would mean that players would gain more baskets and more scores.
17: Did they have mystic powers for Don King's bank account?
20: They did. But what was, I think, most interesting was that these balls, as you're getting at, Tristan, they were just regular basketballs, right? Mm. And what made them significant was not at all that they had mystic powers, but instead that they were made cheaply in China.
19: And that was new in the 1970s.
20: It was new that they were coming from China. And this is part of what was happening was the selling of goods, regular goods, was becoming more and more appealing precisely because of the Chinese origins. And the reason for that was that for over 20 years, the United States and China had no trade at all. This is in the Cold War era, and China, even more than the Soviet Union, was cut off from the United States economically, diplomatically, culturally, socially. It was not dissimilar to the dynamics between the United States and Cuba or the United States and North Korea today. Almost no contact at all. So in the 70s, one of the reasons it's so exciting is that you're getting contact and trade and engagement with a country that had been so cut off from the United States for so long.
19: And Elizabeth, these days when we think about products being made in China, it seems given global capitalism at this point. You mentioned that in the 1970s, the idea of sports equipment being made in China was very novel. Can you tell us of the moment when China becomes a real trading partner of the United States, when its market became open to Americans, and when Americans started importing a whole lot more from China?
20: Yeah, and I think it's really important to not take for granted that today, yes, anything you can imagine has the label made in China on it, right? But we've got to really trouble that. What we're talking about is the world's largest communist nation is at the beating heart of the capitalist system. It's at the beating heart of trade and manufacturing and labor today. And so your question is, how did we get there?
22: The biggest nation on earth, China, is in turmoil.
20: And part of the answer has to do with this 1970s moment, this end of isolation. And this moment when, yes, China is exciting. You've got Don King and others really celebrating the access to China. So the 1950s and 60s, this is the Mao era, the Chinese Revolution, the Communist Revolution. And what Mao was doing in the 50s and 60s was really experimenting with how to maintain a communist revolution. and how to have that revolution be something that is sustainable globally. So Mao was very intent on a very different form of political economy that was not at all like what was happening in the United States in the capitalist order.
3: 17 hours ago, President Richard Nixon landed in Peking, not only the first American president, but the first Western leader ever to set foot in communist China.
20: So the story that is, I think, so important to understanding these dynamics is a story of Nixon and Mao meeting in 1972.
4: We have at times in the past been enemies. We have great differences today. What brings us together is that we have common interests which transcend those differences.
20: China inviting the president of the United States, the key country that China's revolution had been in opposition to for the last 20 years.
4: What legacy shall we leave our children? Are they destined to die for the hatreds which have plagued the old world? Or are they destined to live because we had the vision to build a new world?
20: But what's really important is that this isn't only a story of geopolitical shifts. It's also a story in which the political economy within China and experimentations of development within China begin to turn to the United States and turn to the capitalist order as a way for China to continue its efforts at finding a way to modernize and to develop. And so the United States becomes part of an attempt at Chinese pragmatists really trying to work out how to feed its people and its economy. What's really, I think, a sort of less known part of this story is the second Nixon shock that happens in the summer. So it's in 1971 that Nixon announces, hey, everyone, I'm going to go to China. So it's that shock, the China shock, it's called. But a month later, he actually announces another very surprise moment that at the time was not seen at all connected, other than the fact that it was a shock. And that is, he announced that the United States was ending the dollar-gold convertibility and with it moving away from fixed exchange rates. Why that's so important, and particularly important to the opening to China, is that it allowed for money and foreign exchange to move faster and more freely across borders, and for companies, therefore, to set up foreign direct investments even more easily. The capacity to set up manufacturing facilities and other spaces overseas is even easier.
17: Okay, Elizabeth, if you could explain, though, if I were opening a basketball plant in China, so we start with this moment where Richard Nixon goes to China and then a loosening of the international financial system. Like, why is Don King, and why am I, and why are other American business people suddenly rushing to invest in manufacturing in China? Like, what's the thing that sparks us to do that?
20: So, first and foremost, you and Don King might want to do that. But you and Don King face a really significant challenge, and that is that China didn't let you do it. China in this period wasn't allowing you to set up your own factories. What was happening instead was China was saying, we can make them for you in our factories and we can sell them to you. You know, when Don King is buying his basketballs, Mao saying, no, you can't set up shop. But why this is significant is that the Don Kings of the world and others who are trying to sort of are so excited about trading with China are doing so even though they're not allowed to set up factories there, because what they're seeing is a promise. And this promise is a very different kind of promise to what American business people and Europeans and others had seen for centuries. Because for centuries, the promise in China had been a place to absorb other countries' goods. So for Britain, it was cloth. If all the mill makers in the 19th century Manchester were sort of saw if China just increased the length of their coats by 1 inch, then it would be enough to sort of fill the coffers of all the Manchester mills. It was this idea of we can sell to China. The fundamental shift that was happening in the 1970s was a vision that said we can buy from China, we can import from China.
17: So there's a flip from China as market to China as manufacturing base. What was the very moment of that flip?
20: You know, there was no singular moment. This is not a story of a singular moment at all. It's a story instead of slow working through what China's place in the world will be, a slow working through of what will American business people be able to achieve in China. It was very, very uncertain. It's really important to emphasize that Don King was able to make a really good profit from this, largely because he, thank goodness for that, right? But largely because he was a very, very good marketer. But a huge number of the American business people who traded with China in the 1970s lost a lot of money. And I think that's really significant. They lost money, but they kept going. So some of the companies that I look at include Coca-Cola, for example. They were just buying things from China. They didn't sell anything. They weren't able to open up a bottling plant until the 80s. Bank of America was buying carpets. And what they were doing, carpets, yeah. It wanted to be able to open up banking facilities eventually, right? And it wanted to be able to facilitate the transfer of travelers' checks, remittances for overseas Chinese people. So they had this real vision, long-term vision, but it was very uncertain.
17: Never mind that. What did they do with the carpets?
20: They lined them in Chicago. So the Chicago branches had these Chinese carpets.
19: So Elizabeth, you've mentioned though, like carpets and even the basketballs that Don King was selling. I mean, he was pitching them as being exotic with these mystic powers. But somewhere along the line, made in China, in the minds of many Americans, did not have that exotic appeal. I mean, as I recall it growing up as a kid of the 90s in the U.S., made in China, to put it bluntly, was associated with products that were at times thought to be shoddy, cheap. People would check sometimes the labels to see, in fact, if it was made in China and not want to purchase it. So when did that shift begin that something made in China was thought to be of less quality?
20: One of the reasons that this moment of excitement is so important in the 1970s is that it's facilitating and normalizing the idea that things would have made in China on them. So this is a cultural shift, accepting China not as a communist threat, not as Red China, but as an unthreatening trading partner. And so this accelerates from the 1980s and into the 1990s. I too remember and grew up with sort of all of the sort of fear-mongering on things made in China. It was part
19: was
20: of the
19: Was it fear-mongering, Elizabeth? I mean, are there examples of,
20: no,
19: of the reputation?
20: Not,
19: was it earned or not earned?
20: No, it was. When I say fear-mongering, I should be more clear. What I mean is it would often be tied in with this idea of China as a threat. But no, China was using sweatshop labor. And in the 1990s, there was this real movement led by Chinese activists, one man in particular, Harry Wu, who tried to highlight the exploited labor underpinning so many things that were labeled made in China.
17: So Elizabeth, the made in China label on a product, its significance is evolving in the period of the 80s and 90s. But there is one company that in the popular imagination now is really inextricably linked to manufacturing in China, and that is Apple. What's the role of Apple in all of this, and how has Apple changed the way that made in China has been perceived?
20: I think Apple is a really, really important shift in the story that I'm telling. The story that I'm telling is this period in the 1970s into the 80s of shifting manufacturing. So what Apple represents is an extreme version of the start of the shifts whereby something that might be considered an American company like Apple is so reliant on countries around the world, particularly China. But we still have a politics that associates Apple with the United States. So it's still 1950s idea of a company that might be based in the United States is a US company, even though we know that the political economy of how those goods are made is very, very different. And I think that's a real problem that someone like Donald Trump has been able to tap into. So part of it did rely on the training of Chinese people by not just American engineers and others, but Japanese and a whole range of experts from around the world. So China did benefit from a sort of technology transfer and a whole range of different ways in which expertise was provided. Really, it was going on since the 1950s itself. The Soviet Union sent experts. Then in the 1970s, America sent experts, Boeing experts. Came to China to help with the airplanes. In the 1980s and 90s, as you say, you start to see technicians, including those from Apple. And what I think is so important is that as China did engage with and learn from and collaborate with foreign engineers, it was able to build not just a workforce providing cheap labor, but also a consumer middle class that has become one of the most important consumer groups within the global system. And so China, by the early 21st century, is not only a source of cheap labour, but it also has a site of very significant numbers of middle-class consumers.
17: Well, Elizabeth, gone are the days in our story when, as Asma was describing, the Made in China label was deemed to be of a kind of marker of inferior quality goods. China is making great stuff at this point in our story, so much so that in the United States, they're even being considered a threat to national security in some cases.
5: Good evening, everybody. We begin tonight with a major national security development. The Federal Communications Commission today designated Chinese telecom companies Huawei and ZTE as national security threats.
17: Mm-hmm. How did that happen? How did they get so much more sophisticated in their manufacturing capacity?
20: You know, I think in the 90s and into the 2000s was this idea that Chinese goods were cheaply made, partly because this was a period of cheap consumption and cutting corners. And what has happened more recently is China itself has shifted the kinds of products it wants to make. Xi Jinping, in particular, since 2015, has implemented his Made in China 2025 vision.
8: In 2015, the Chinese government set out an ambitious project called
9: Made in China 2025 is the country's first 10-year action plan focusing on promoting manufacturing sector.
8: It wanted to move away from being the world's factory for low-cost goods to a global tech leader.
20: So at the moment, what Xi in particular is cultivating is a concept that he calls dual circulation in English. This idea that you would have a fairly self-reliant economy within China itself, one that did not rely upon foreign inputs, but an additional layer that does sell to Europe and if they can to the United States, depending on where. And so that strategy has been very deliberate. But an additional dynamic coming from Washington is to understand, too, that there is a geopolitical layer on top here, right? There's a geopolitical concern that the changes happening in China's economy, the changes happening with what Xi Jinping is doing, this dual circulation strategy itself, represent a real threat to the United States' own capacity to maintain economic and geopolitical hegemony. I think the fact of the question itself, the fact that American policymakers are so shocked by the sort of outcome that we have and we're living through, tells us a few things about assumptions underpinning the long-term American foreign policy strategies. And one of them has been that the United States' model of liberal democracy was the key way in which any society would survive. And so what happened in this era was China was seen to be sort of engaging economically with the United States. We've been talking about the ways that it was really starting to manufacture on really large scales by the 1990s and into the 2000s. What the assumption was that because China's economic space was liberalizing, so too would the political dynamics within China liberalize as well. And I think a lot of the blowback comes from that sort of assumption.
17: China now has a huge trade deficit in its favor with the United States. It exports a lot more to the United States than the other way around. And as we all know, that was a central feature of Donald Trump's successful campaigns in 2016 and in 2024. So, I mean, we were interested in the idea that it was a through line from Chinese economic success to where we are in the world right now today. And in that spirit, I wonder if you'll indulge us if we present you with a counterfactual. Imagine Richard Nixon, right, had not gone to China in 1972, and China had not then opened up and modernized economically. Would U.S. steel mills still be pumping out steel? Would Detroit car factories still be manufacturing cars in huge quantities? Is Richard Nixon the person who has a lot to answer for when it comes to the state of U.S. industry in some parts of the United States today?
20: Can I counterfactual your counterfactual?
17: Please, love it.
20: I would say that an even more significant counterfactual is not whether or not Nixon went to China, met with Mao, ended the 20-year isolation, but rather that Nixon does not implement the freeing up of capital to move across borders more easily, to set up manufacturing facilities abroad more easily, to have containerized shipping. If that hadn't happened, if those structural shifts hadn't happened, I think we would have a very different world.
6: Well, Elizabeth, on that note, thank you very much for joining us.
20: Oh, it's a pleasure. Thank you both.
17: Thank you so much, Elizabeth. It was great to talk with you.

0: O'Brien Ingelson from the London School of Economics and the author of the book Made in China, when U.S.-China interests converged to transform global trade.
1: And that's it from us for today. 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Thanks so much for listening. We'll talk to you again tomorrow. Cheerio.

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2: This week, shadow banning. 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
3: This is the newsroom with Will Chalk. Coming up.
4: In all honesty, it is likely a miracle for him to survive in the debris pile that he was in.
3: More incredible stories of rescue from Venezuela, but time is surely nearly up for those who remain trapped. We'll speak to our correspondent in Caracas. Also on the way.
5: For those decisions, it's hard to say exactly who's responsible, but you don't get major decisions without the most senior people and knowing about it.
3: A BBC investigation discovers Meta is running paid adverts on Instagram in India promoting child sex abuse material. The World Health Organization says there's been a milestone moment in the fight against Ebola in the Democratic Republic of Congo. And celebs are showing up in New York, and it's likely got something to do with Taylor Swift, Travis Kelce, and wedding bells. Details after the news.
6: BBC News with Moira Alderson. The World Health Organization says a trial has begun of two potential treatments for the strain of virus behind the current Ebola outbreak in the Democratic Republic of Congo. There are currently no approved vaccines or therapies for the highly infectious Bundibugyo species of the disease. WHO experts say the trial will take months. Here's our global affairs correspondent, Mbarison Etarajan.
7: The virus that spreads through bodily fluids has caused more than 1,400 cases, including 438 deaths in the Democratic Republic of Congo. The trial is being conducted by the country's National Institute for Biomedical Research, backed up by partners including the WHO. Health experts said the trial would take months and might require more than 1,000 patients to produce definitive answers. The outbreak began in the northeastern Ituri province, where more than 80% of deaths have occurred.
6: A BBC investigation has found that Meta is profiting from paid adverts promoting child sexual abuse material on Instagram in India, despite company policies prohibiting such content. Meta said it fought child exploitation on its platforms. BBC iInvestigation's Divya Arya has this report.
8: Meta says sexual or sexually suggestive content is not allowed in adverts on its platforms. But we found ads on Instagram, which it owns, using terms such as rape video or child video to direct users to messaging apps where child sexual abuse material could be purchased. We flagged one ad to Instagram's

0: Russia was preparing another large-scale attack with its bomber planes and its missiles loaded. And so lots of people spent the night underground, on the metro, or in shelters. But still, this was a very difficult and a deadly night. Many people killed, many people injured. Now, Russia is saying that this was a response to Ukraine increasing its drone attacks inside Russia itself, targeting oil refineries there. But the fact is that Russia has been doing this to Ukraine, killing civilians and hitting residential areas for more than 4 years now.
1: World News from the BBC. 9 people have been killed in a bomb attack inside a crowded cafe next to a courthouse in the centre of the Syrian capital, Damascus. 20 others have been injured. The head of the Syrian Bar Association says 6 of the dead and 7 of those injured are lawyers. In a statement, the Interior Ministry said that the blast was caused by a homemade 1-kilogram nail bomb. A man's been pulled alive from the rubble in Venezuela more than a week after 2 powerful earthquakes hit the country. Rescue workers from 7 countries worked for more than 100 hours to save Hernan Gil, a security guard. His wife said he had not been hurt because he'd been sheltered under a table in his security booth. Our correspondent Vanessa Silva is in Caracas.
2: I was able to speak with the head of the Chilean fire department, the medical team, and he was explaining me how after 5 days of the earthquake, they reached this security guard and they were able to feed them through a channel like 11 liters in 72 hours of water and isotonic drinks.
1: A former US Olympic canoeist has been charged with vandalizing the Lincoln Memorial Reflecting Pool in Washington after its multi-million dollar renovation by President Trump. David Hearn is accused of pulling up a section of the pool's lining, chunks of which had been seen peeling off in recent weeks. He faces up to 10 years in prison. Mr. Hearn's lawyers say he's innocent and his arrest is a cover-up for shoddy work. At the Men's Football World Cup, Spain have secured their spot in the last 16 following a comfortable 3-0 win over Austria. Mikel Oyarzabal scored twice either side of a goal by Pedro Porro. The Spaniards are still yet to concede a goal in the tournament. They'll face either Portugal or Croatia, who are currently playing in Toronto. BBC News.
3: Welcome to the newsroom from the BBC World Service with me, Will Chalk. More than a week after 2 devastating earthquakes hit Venezuela, there are stark contrasts in the stories that are coming out of the country. On one hand, we're hearing about relatives forced to dig with their bare hands, trying to free their loved ones, but getting there too late. And on the other hand, there are stories of complex international rescue operations and remarkable survival, like earlier in Catia La Mar, as a man was pulled alive from the ruins of a collapsed 7-story building. Our international correspondent, Yagita Lamai, was there as the man, Hernan Gil, a 43-year-old security guard, was freed.
4: I'm watching the moment as this man who's been under the rubble, it's now day nine, and this man has been pulled out successfully. It's taken a mammoth rescue effort. People are trying to stay quiet here. There's a lot of joy in the air, but they're trying to stay quiet here because this is a man who's been underground, who was in this cramped position for days and days, didn't know whether he was going to survive, and now, wow, he has been pulled out. So what I can see in front of me is that he's been brought out on a stretcher and now he is being put into an ambulance. They're doing it very slowly, very carefully. There's somebody who's holding up. They put him on a saline drip and there's somebody who's holding that up next to him.
3: So that was the moment of the rescue. Manny Sampang is from Los Angeles County Fire Department and is part of the team that worked for days to pull the man out.
5: The place that he was located, he was a parking attendant security guard in a subterranean parking complex approximately 2 stories below grade. The structure above him was a residential apartment complex, which had collapsed directly above his location. The debris pile was basically on top of his location and being suspended by the debris itself.

0: itself. So it was a very slow, methodical process in order to remove the debris enough where we can access him without having any further collapse on top of us and on top of him. In all honesty, it is likely a miracle for him to survive in the debris pile that he was in, as well as to be successfully extricated from it. It was a huge effort by all the international teams that are here in the operational area. It was a great success.
1: Our correspondent, Vanessa Silva, who is in Caracas, gave me more details about the rescue.
2: It's really a miracle what we've seen today in La Guaira State with this rescue moment. I was able to speak with the head of the Chilean Fire Department, the medical team, Vincenzo Borgna, and he was explaining me how after 5 days of the earthquake, they reached this security guard and they were able to feed them through a channel, through a tube. They provided 11 liters of water and isotonic drinks in 72 hours. But that helps that Hernan were able to move by himself through the tunnel to the stretch at the moment of the rescue. And the doctor says that he's quite sure that he will recuperate very soon of this episode, at least in the medical conditions.
1: But there is a huge contrast, isn't there? Because we hear about these huge international rescue efforts, but then also, as I said, families digging with their bare hands. So how exactly is the help being distributed?
2: The level of devastations in that area is just hard to explain, hard to describe. The magnitude of what happened there in that town. And no matter the amount of help that arrives, it's so many buildings, so many rubble to remove, to find people are alive or dead, that there is not enough hands. So at the very beginning, it was just the relatives that survived or arrived into these buildings, finding for their loved ones, the ones who try to remove the rubble and help them. And it's still going on because there is not enough machinery. Well, the help is there and everyone is trying to help as much as they can.
1: That was Vanessa Silva. In the Democratic Republic of Congo, officials are fighting to contain the rapid spread of the Ebola outbreak. There have been more than 1,400 cases and 430 deaths from the current Bundibugyo strain of the virus, which has no approved vaccine or treatment. But now the World Health Organization says it started clinical trials to try and find a treatment in what it says is a major step to tackle the epidemic. The WHO's chief, Tedros Adhanom Ghebreyesus, says two drugs are being tested.
3: The clinical trial of two therapeutics began with the enrollment of the first patient. Despite all this progress, we continue to face significant challenges, including mistrust and violence. Such acts not only endanger patients and health workers, but also impede efforts to stop transmission and save lives.
1: I heard more from our global affairs reporter, Ambarasan Ethirajan.
4: The WHO chief is describing this as a milestone in their attempts to treat this very rare strain, the Bundibugyo strain of this Ebola virus, which has caused havoc in the Democratic Republic of Congo. Usually, vaccines take years or even several years to get a treatment. So, but they are fast-tracking this, and that's why they have started this treatment. But they're also warning that it may take months or even up to next year, and they may need at least 1,000 patients to see a pattern, a decisive answers they can get.
1: Yeah, because people will remember, won't they, from the COVID pandemic, that it's not as simple as just finding the vaccines. As you say, these things do take time. And more than 400 recorded deaths at the moment. Your time is not something that people have necessarily, is it?
4: The way it is spreading, it is pretty fast. The percentage is about 31. So that's why the World Health Organization is really concerned. And there are also other issues in the Democratic Republic of Congo. There is a conflict going on with various ethnic groups. It all started in the Ituri province, and then where most of the deaths occurred. And then you have North and South Kivu provinces where it has all been affected. And also, they are struggling with another issue. Some of the locals, they think this whole thing is a conspiracy and people are trying to make a profit. Western pharmaceutical companies are trying to make a profit. And there were attacks on some of the Ebola centers in Ituri province and some people were killed. And that's what the WHO chief was highlighting, that on the one hand, we are struggling with this disease where people are dying. Many people are getting this because it spreads through bodily fluids. On the other hand, we have this regional conflicts and also the attacks on these centers that pushes all the efforts back, because, you know, when the security is at issue, many health workers won't come. So, and then already people displaced by war. You need food, shelter for displaced refugees, internally displaced people because of this ongoing conflict. So it is all happening at a very complicated situation, and that is why, you know, they are facing multifaceted challenges.
1: That's Ambarasan Ethirajan. Next, something is happening in New York with road closures, extra police on patrol, and the booking out of the city's massive Madison Square Garden basketball stadium for a 3-day special event. And whilst we can't officially say it's got something to do with arguably the most famous singer on the planet and an NFL footballer, if you ask any Taylor Swift or Travis Kelce fan, they'll tell you it's wedding time. The permit for the event states 100 guests are expected on Thursday for what's been described as a pre-party celebration. Sounds a bit like a rehearsal dinner, doesn't it? And if you need more evidence, well-known Swiftie friends Ed Sheeran, Sabrina Carpenter, dozens of others as well have already been spotted arriving in the city. Also braving the blistering New York heatwave is our correspondent Neda Torfik, who spent the day outside Madison Square Garden.

0: me off something for love. May they make home my woe. One more time, one more time, one more time. Yeah, they are not forever.
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letters. 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He said, Nia Nekoye.

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And you sing a simba for me. 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

0: overslept again. What do I say this time? My aunt died. No, traffic was heavy. Good.
1: I'm sorry I'm late.
0: No, more sincerity. I'm sorry I'm late, sir, but the traffic was heavy.
2: Good morning, Jensen.
1: Oh, I'm sorry I'm heavy, sir, but the traffic was late.
2: What?
1: I mean, I'm sorry I'm traffic, but the late was heavy. I mean, the heavy was late. Did I mention my aunt died?
2: Excuse me?
1: The traffic was heavy. Yeah, that's it.
2: You live across the street.
1: It was really heavy?
2: Honesty, it keeps life simple. Another message from Lifeline Productions, the comic strip of radio, at lifelinepro.com.
0: Hey, George, did you hear about Bob landing that big sale?
3: Yeah, sure. Sorry, I got a meeting to go to.
0: But did you hear what else happened to Bob?
3: No. What?
0: You didn't hear what happened to Bob?
3: No. Tell me.
0: I thought you said you had a meeting.
3: It's just a meeting with my boss. It can wait. He got caught stealing, didn't he?
0: No.
3: He was drinking on the job, right? You know those sales guys.
0: No.
3: Embezzling? Insider trading? Come on, tell me. What?
0: Why are you so interested in hearing this? You didn't have time to hear good news about Bob.
3: That was boring. Now I want to know what happened.
0: Why?
3: Because I'm egotistical and I want to hear bad things about other people to make me feel better about myself.
0: Whoa, that was honest.
3: Yeah, I shouldn't be that way. I wouldn't want others to talk about the bad things I've done.
0: You know, Bob, gossip really isn't good.
3: True. So what happened to Bob?
0: Oh, he bought a new car with a bonus he got.
3: You made me late to a meeting with my boss for that?
0: Well, you insisted I tell you.
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0: aye one na waye transliteration now you do one na waye. And that's how good it is to know that this king, he's the one who has preserved us, the one who has definitely provided for us, protected us. We are still enjoying a brand new month. We are in the second half of the year. And it goes without saying, for me, you, I don't know about you, I couldn't have made it without him. And so I've come, of course, to say thank you. Asida chenchiriche. Asida ashe kabanislit. That's what I'm bringing to him this morning. Why don't you join me? A big thank you to Ministers Luigi McLean, Kofi Owusu-Prepra, Joe Metal, Sammy Obeng-Poku for kickstarting with these beautiful, thankful tunes. I trust that you uplifted your week this morning to enjoy with us. Fridays is live worship on Joy Time in His presence. So I welcome you on board. Grace is sufficient. This morning we are honored to host Instrumental Music. She's here with her team and we're going to just go straight into the throne room and honor Jesus. And to be our guest, we're streaming live on Joy 99.7 FM pages on YouTube, on X, and of course on Facebook. Shouts to all of you on the frequency modulation, 99.7 megahertz. Good morning. Michaela is producing. I'm honored to be your host at Post. I'm relying on the Holy Ghost to get you blessed the most. So why not? Let's have a good time already. So, Zuma, good morning.
1: Good morning, Vivi.
0: How are ya?
1: I'm doing great, okay. By grace. How are you too?
0: Grace is graciously gracing me.
1: Amen. Definitely.
0: So this morning, we'd love for you to just take us there. Just lead us in worship. When all is said and done, we'll talk about the talk about. So let's go.
1: Hallelujah.
0: Amen.
1: We bless the name of the Lord. We thank God for a brand new day, for a brand new month, which is just 3 days old. And he's been good. He sustained us. He's kept us. You want to speak to your soul this morning that bless the Lord, O my soul, and all that is within me, bless his holy name. Bless the Lord, O my soul, and forget not all his benefits. Forget not all his benefits. In this moment, you want to remember. Sometimes our minds are on many other things and we forget the benefits of the Lord. Bless the Lord, O my soul, and forget not all his benefits. Who forgives your iniquity, who heals your diseases, who renews your youth like the eagle, who fills your mouth with good things. You want to open your mouth and bless the name of the Lord. It is by the Lord's mercies that we are not consumed. It is by his compassion. They are new every morning, as long as we have breath. You

loved us. Many are the afflictions of the righteous, but the Lord delivers them from them all. I don't know how your year has been, and even this month, and even in the last month, you have been afflicted. You've gone through things, but Bible says you overcome because of him who has loved you. Because of him who has loved you, you don't overcome because you are strong. You don't overcome because your faith is enough, because he helps you even in your unbelief. What makes you overcome is that he has loved you. And so as you go through the mountains and you go through the valleys, as the floods are wreaking havoc, as things are being lost, I'm here to tell you that his banner over you is love. And he carries you on his wings. And he said he will never leave you nor forsake you. No matter what you go through, he is carrying you on his wings. He's hiding you under the shadow of his wings. You are safe and sound in him.

0: Hold your banner over us, oh
1: yes.
0: God.
1: It's love.
0: It's love.
1: I feel it.
2: Woo.

0: us, oh God.
1: Oh, yes, Lord.
0: Because you loved us, you gave your life.
1: Yes, Lord.
0: And Father, because you loved us, you sent your Son. Even when we didn't care. And so this love that saved us, this love is able to keep us, is able to uphold us, is able to sustain us in this walk of grace. I thank you that I'm your love child.
1: Savior.
0: Thank you for your love, oh God.
1: Yes.
0: You want to say one more time? Open your mouth and bless the name of the Lord.
1: Yes.
0: Thank you for loving me.
1: Yes,
0: thank
1: Lord.
0: You for keeping
1: thank you.
0: Me.
1: Thank you
0: thank
1: for
0: you
1: the
0: for
1: love.
0: For loving Woo. Me in spite of me. Thank you for your goodness. Thank you for your faithfulness.
1: Thank you.
0: Thank you that you will sustain me through it
1: thank
0: all.
1: Thank you.
0: Thank you that you will never leave me nor forsake
1: thank
0: me.
1: Thank you.
0: We give you glory.
1: Thank
0: we give you.
1: You
0: honor.
1: Glory.
0: You are worthy.
1: Yes, you are.
0: Because there is none like you.
1: Yes.
0: You are worthy because
1: yes.
0: you are a promise-keeping God. Ooh. You are worthy because you cannot lie. You are worthy because you cannot go back on your word. You are worthy because you are a God all by yourself. We honor you, O God. Your name is exalted.

0: time here this morning with Insuma Music. I love the song. I love the sound of mountains high, valleys low. Charlie, no matter what, man, we are embraced by his love. His warmth embrace keeps us going. Thank you, Insuma. This is obviously an awesome song, and I know it's coming from your camp. I remember somewhere last year it came out, yeah?
1: Yes, it was released in April last year.
0: Last year. What inspired this banner of love song?
1: I was with a good friend of mine, Akese Brimpong.
0: Oh, yes.
1: Yes, and then we were talking about some happenings in my life. I had been through some mountains.
0: High mountains.
1: And valleys.
0: Low.
1: Yes, and at that time I was in a very low valley.
0: Oh, wow.
1: Yeah. And he said, the Lord gave me this song for you.
0: Oh, you don't say?
1: Yes.
0: Wow. Just like that?
1: Yes, and it's resonated with everything I was going through.
0: Mm.
1: Yeah. So you know that God knows and he sees the fact that he's able to reveal it to somebody else for it to speak your heart like that.
0: Mm.
1: And it is an assurance that even if you're in the mountain, if you're on the mountain or in the valley, no matter where you are, he's still your God.
0: Mm.
1: His love still covers you.
0: Yeah.
1: Yeah. And sometimes we only think about the valleys, which are the rough times, the bad times.
0: Mm.
1: Sometimes the mountains can't overtake you.
0: Mm.
1: People have been destroyed because of success. They get overwhelmed. They get overtaken.
0: Mm.
1: But whether you're high or low,
0: he's
1: still covering you with his love.
0: I love this.
1: Yes.
0: I mean, this year, whilst I was doing my 20th celebration, a song just came to my spirit. And I noticed that was your song, Reason.
1: Oh, wow.
0: Yes, that was the song. It's just you and Emoji, right?
1: Yes.
0: It just, I'm like, God, this song. So one of my posts on IG, that was the song I went for, if you followed me.
1: Okay.
0: That was it, Reasons. I mean, it just, I think you have some of the finest songs in the industry.
1: That song, yeah. That song too.
0: Yeah. It has a story, eh?
1: Yes, it does.
0: I think we should bring you in and talk about the stories of your songs.
1: The stories of the songs is amazing.
0: There is one I know that's, oh no, you were going to say something. Sorry for the interruption. Say it.
1: I mean, for me, I have come to realize that whatever I go through, God gives me a song.
0: Oh, wow.
1: And this song is being a blessing to so many people.
0: Yes.
1: So the devil cannot win in my life.
0: I like the fact that you started off with your own song. I mean, Adom is one of my favorites. That's like 13 or how many years ago?
1: Yes, that was 2013.
0: Yeah, that's, I mean, Charlie, you do. and I know there's one that's cooking, yeah?
1: Yes.
0: You want to tell us about it? What should we be expecting from your camp? I mean, as it stands now, give us the filler in town.
1: The Lord has been gracious.
0: Uh-huh.
1: And he's given us many songs that we can't wait to share with the world.
0: Okay.
1: And the next one is going to come out on the 17th of July.
0: Okay.
1: It's called His Word.
0: His Word.
1: Yeah. And sometimes the only thing you have to hold on to is His Word.
0: Okay.
1: And it is enough.
0: Thank you.
1: Because He made the worlds by His Word.
0: That's right.
1: The things that are seen were made that from that which was not seen.
0: Mm.
1: He spoke into being.
0: That's right.
1: If His Word made everything we see, it means you can hold on to it.
0: That's right.
1: So if nothing makes sense, just hold on to the word and see it come to pass.
0: Praise God.
1: Yeah. So that's His Word coming on the 17th.
0: On the 17th.
1: There's another one that will follow.
0: Come on now.
1: After His Word comes, we talk about that.
0: Praise God.
1: But there's something amazing happening this year.
0: Okay.
1: That has never happened before.
0: So we do a drum roll.
1: Yeah.
0: What's the good news?
1: The Lord has been gracious to us.
0: Okay.
1: For the first time, we are having a live worship gathering.
0: Oh, you don't say.
1: And Insuma Music. Yes.
0: Wow.
1: In worship.
0: Live in concert.
1: Yes. With amazing ministers of God.
0: Oh, wow.
1: We'll give you the details later, but it's Radiance.
0: Okay.
1: Radiance 2026.
0: Beautiful.
1: Which will be happening at Goshen International Worship Center.
0: Mm.
1: But when the time is getting close,
0: okay,
1: we are going to give you
0: give
1: all
0: us
1: the
0: your
1: details.
0: Social media handle so we can be spying.
1: Insuma Music.
0: Okay.
1: NS Nsroma. Okay. That's how you spell them, Nsroma. Nsroma.
0: Right.
1: Music, as you know, M-U-S-I-C.
0: Okay. So Nsroma Music.
1: Nsroma Music on all platforms.
0: On
1: IG,
0: platforms.
1: TikTok,
0: okay.
1: X, Facebook.
0: Right.
1: Everywhere.
0: You'd be everywhere.
1: Yes.
0: So family, please quickly go and follow her, subscribe to her channel, and pray for her, okay, in anticipation of Radiance.
1: Yes.
0: He said Radiance
1: 2026.
0: Watch out for it. It's going to be beautiful. I can imagine with all these songs that you have in your, comp, I can just imagine. I can wait. Well, keep us posted, yeah? Is there anything you want to say? I've not asked you. Are you available for events? Can we call you? Are you a corporate person or are you a full-time musician?
1: I am somebody walking in purpose. And wherever I find myself, I am fulfilling purpose.
0: I hear you.
1: And so with the parable of the talent, some had two, some had one,
0: okay.
1: Some had five. And so I work a corporate job.
0: You balance it.
1: I am a minister of God.
0: Come on now.
1: From 12 midnight to 12 midnight. That's it. Yes, so... Yes, I'm available to minister to you.
0: Do you have a number you want to put out or email address? Or if anybody wants to contact you, are you able to, So that's Nsroma Music, okay? Once upon a time. Don't worry, I'll say that. Don't I was going to say, for those of you who have probably known you in the past as Buediwa, she has rebranded to Nsroma as many years. I mean, just for the records, in case you're looking for that Dom song. Is it under Nsroma now?
1: Yes.
0: Okay, beautiful.
1: Every song of mine is under Nsroma Music.
0: Okay, all right, great. So can you share the number with us quickly?
1: 055-75-10008.
0: Again, please.
1: 055-75-10008.
0: Okay.
1: So if you want to talk to Nsroma Music, call. Let's get chatting.
0: All right.
1: Would love to be a blessing.
0: Okay. There we go. Well, a big thank you to you. Before we go, could you give a shout to the team you came here with this morning? Who are these people? you will do the shout for them. I want you to go ahead and do the shout for them. So
1: all right, so I'm here with Manuel, Isabella, and JQ. Which of the names should I call?
0: Right.
1: Should I call JQ or John Cora or Jonathan?
0: So
1: thank you guys.
0: Awesome. Manuel and Isabella were singing along with you, and then Jonathan,
1: yes.
0: Mr. Jonathan Quason, was on the keys. Yeah, lovely. You play so beautiful. I mean, I wish you won't stop playing. So
1: annoying. I know.
0: Yeah, so annoying.
1: Such a blessing.
0: Yeah, such a blessing indeed. So thank you, ladies and gentlemen. Okay, it's a good balance. I appreciate you for coming through. It goes without saying we've been blessed, and thank you for honoring the invitation to be here. God bless you and save Jenny back home, yeah? It's a holiday, I'm told, yeah?
1: Yes, it
0: okay,
1: is.
0: Okay, so go and enjoy the holiday in the holy way.
1: Amen, amen. Very nice.
0: All right, so family, that's about it. I want to do a quick break. When I return, we'll look at all the other messages that have come through, and equally, we will build up into the holiday. I've got some new releases I should be jamming to bless your morning. Please stick and stay, and let's do this. 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
15: Hello.
16: Hey, Frank, it's Bob. We were wondering if you and Frida would like to have dinner with us Friday.
15: Oh, we'd love to. Hang on.
17: Who is it, dear?
15: It's Bob and Betty.
18: When we deal with others, they only know what we allow them to know about us.
15: They want us to come over for dinner.
17: Ew, not again. There's a smell at their house.
15: I know. Hey, Bob, as much as we'd love to, we're busy this Friday.
16: Oh, are you sure you can't make it?
15: Well, let me double check.
18: But while we may be able to fool others, we can't fool God.
15: Nope, there's just no way we can make it.
16: Oh, that's too bad. We have free tickets to the bowling tournament.
15: You mean the one that's been sold out for the last 3 weeks?
16: Yeah, oh well, maybe next time. See you later.
15: Oh, no, wait, oh no!
18: But the good news is even though he knows our hearts completely, he's still willing to forgive us because he loves us. Have you talked to God honestly?
19: Another message from Lifeline Productions, the comic strip of radio.
0: Don't they crack you up all the time? Well, good to know. Your Life and Joy 99.7. I have a fresh and refreshing tune to bless you today. It's a special tune. It's coming from our sister somewhere in Ghana. Okay, one of the regions. I need for you to go and search for her and perhaps come and tell me where she is particularly, right? So this song is coming from Diana Hackman. She's featuring Emmanuel Kusi. It's titled Irade Boshe. Well, let's check out this beautiful tune. Listen to the rhythm.

Let me check out your messages quickly. Let's do some shouts. You know what? I've heard this other version from Daughters of Glorious Jesus.

Carry on. Don't forget this Sunday, I'm specially inviting you to your favorite church on earth. Called The Reason is Jesus. And let me just give you a filler. This Sunday, I'm doing what I call the rewind selection. Rewind. You now tune in and figure it out for yourself. Church on earth is going to be butu, butu, butu, butu. Okay, God bless all of you who have had to stay.

0: well, like, that they could upon municipal assembly, that Costa, Beidou, Serafina, Boaje, Dankwa. You are 17, or you are 2 on 10 and 17. Okay, I didn't quite get that. Richard Mensah inside Choco. Reverend Ransford Abu say, hey, yay. Rev, good morning. Happy birthday to you. Yeah, Pastor Helen Yorson, First Lady KICC. Super awesome. Happy birthday to all of you. And then happy 11th wedding anniversary to my Semenchia wife and I, Jonas Stinkrine, and his wife are celebrating 11 years. Wow. You were hoping I could do a tune from our friend and Messi Chingwo for you, right? Hey, yeah. Jonas Stinkrine, your wife, Malizi. I'll call you and sing it for you, right? My time is finished. But congratulations to you. Happy birthday to Kiran Kofi Ewuku Harrison Ado of Aspire Educational Complex from your brother Kester Techi, your parents and entire family. Okay, Christina Dutai, God bless you as well. Wow, is it your birthday? Okay, I thought I saw something like that. Well, remember that today we are not having the event at Pastor Talkers Church. Dunamis Night has been postponed. It's not happening this evening. Just take note, okay? Yeah, you know the weather and things and things. We are the family time in the presence of Prophet Theodore Techi. Osu Ebenezer Presbyterian Church Hall is the venue. I encourage you to be there 7 a.m. world. It's supernatural speed, and you want to be a part.
1: So surely bless you. The rhythm will
0: groove you. Let's do some birthday shouts. Glorious happy 60th birthday to Akushua Ofewa. May the Lord honor you greatly and cause you to flourish more in this season. We love you from all your children. Happy birthday in advance to the one and only, oh, you don't say, Abokuma Wendy Havi Ewusi of Tema, one of Joy FM's ardent listeners. She has the birthday of all the members of her church.

Happy birthday to you. It's tomorrow, but we have started a celebration today. We'll continue on Sunday. You're a gem. I just love your interaction. You did. Always encouraging us. We pray for good health, blessings unlimited to you. From all of us here at Joy FM. Okay, so on my way out, let me say hi to Past Ola Girls Association, Poga 86. Grand reunion is on today, Friday the 3rd, 2 p.m. We are at Evans Hotel, East Legon. Dress code is Poga T-shirt. Saturday 4th, 6 p.m. We have the dinner. And then Sunday, 5th July, Thanksgiving service, 9 a.m. The venue is Mary Mother of God Council Catholic Church Airport, Accra. Dress code is all white. 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

God's grace will deliver you from disgrace. See you through every life's race with an extra pace no enemy can chase. Thank you very much for being a part of the service today. We are back next week, but Sunday, let's do church together. Big Mama, I see you. You love the Lifeline Pros, right? You like the one that says, heavy is traffic, traffic is heavy. No. Be honest, okay? That's what it all means. Family, thank you. Michaela, thank you very much. This morning, I think we should go and eat some holiday. What food will go? We'll plan it off here. Rhapsody of Reality is up next, family.

0: Welcome to today's Rhapsody reading. Friday, 3rd July. Pastor says, build yourself in Christ. Our theme scripture is from Acts chapter 20, verse 32. And now, brethren, I command you to God and to the word of his grace, which is able to build you up and to give you an inheritance among all them which are sanctified. In our last study, we touched on something very important. You received Christ, yes, but you must continue in him and be built up in him. He said in John chapter 8, verse 31, if ye continue in my word, then are ye my disciples indeed. Spiritual growth is intentional. It doesn't happen by chance. The responsibility is yours to allow the word of God to dwell in you richly. Colossians chapter 3, verse 16. No one can grow for you. No one can build your spirit for you. Your progress in Christ is directly tied to your personal commitment to the word. You may say, I've read through the entire Bible from Genesis to Revelation, but reading isn't enough. Remember the words of the Lord Jesus for us to search the scriptures. Paul said to study. There is a difference. Reading informs you, but searching unveils truth, and studying establishes it within you. Until you move beyond casual reading, you won't walk in the depth, authority, and power of the word. There is more in God, so much more. Pastor says, as you give yourself to study, meditation, and the ministry of the Spirit, deeper revelations are unveiled to you. Your convictions become firm, your discernment refined, and your walk with God steady, consistent, and built on truth. Remember, we win by his word. You are sustained by the word of his grace, which is able to build you up and unveil your inheritance to you. That word must dwell richly in you, shaping your thoughts, your responses, and your direction. So, don't be passive about your spiritual growth. 1 Peter chapter 2 verse 2 says, as newborn babies, desire the sincere milk of the word, that ye may grow thereby. The strength and stability of your Christian life are determined by the depth of the word in your spirit. You've received Christ. That's powerful. Now, build yourself in him. Grow in grace and in the knowledge of our Lord and Savior Jesus Christ. Be established in truth. Please say this prayer after me. Dear Father, I thank you for the word of your grace that builds me up and establishes me in Christ. I'm strengthened, rooted, and grounded in the truth of your word. My life is structured by your word, and I walk in ever-increasing grace and glory as the revelation of your word floods my spirit and strengthens my faith. In Jesus' name, amen. For further study, please read 2 Timothy chapter 2, verse 15, Colossians chapter 2, verse 6 to 7, NIV, and Jude chapter 1, verse 20. God bless you.
1: If you want to make Jesus the Lord of your life, please repeat this after me. Oh Lord God, I believe with all my heart in Jesus Christ, Son of the living God. I believe he died for me, and God raised him from the dead. I believe he's alive today. I confess with my mouth that Jesus Christ is the Lord of my life. From this day, through him and his name, I have eternal life. I'm born again. Thank you, Lord, for saving my soul. I'm now a child of God. Hallelujah. This podcast was brought to you by Christ Embassy. If you were blessed by this podcast, please contact us on the following numbers: 0244-211-623. 0244-211-623. God bless you.
2: Trim am nice. 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
4: Hey, what funny?
2: Yes, so I borrow small, sort myself out. I pay back.
3: We move.
2: Spot day. Ah, Charlie, you sure say you did pay back?
3: Yes,
2: so. So that anytime somebody else they need am Momo day. Be like I for can borrow some.
3: Hey, you this boy. 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
2: Allah, motion.
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0: The day the Lord has made, we will rejoice and be glad in it. It's Friday, the third day of July, but most importantly, it's a holiday.
1: Woohoo!
0: Yeah. Does it feel like a holiday?
1: Not yet.
0: Okay, I like the bit about not yet.
1: Yeah, I mean, I woke up as usual. I, you know, struggled to get out of bed as usual, got into the car as usual, got to work as usual. So it doesn't yet feel like a holiday. Probably after the show, when I'm on my way home, that's when it will look and feel like a, you know, a holiday.
0: I woke up thinking it was Saturday.
1: Oh, emum.
0: Yeah. So I looked at my phone and I saw Friday.
1: Oh, kafra.
0: 3rd July, I was like, hey, I have to go to work. You know, then I started, you know, like, oh, let me look at the time. Okay, it's some minutes to, it's not 4 yet. Okay, let me wake up like 4. Then it's 4, you're like, oh, let me do it 4:20.
1: Same thing was happening in my house.
0: No, I have to get up and go to work, you know. It's like that sometimes. You know, it's a Friday, and because Republic Day was on the 1st of July, we are marking it today with a holiday. But of course, on the 1st of July, this was what President John Dramani Mahama said at the National Thanksgiving Day.
2: Let me start with a song that will describe what God is doing to us this morning, and that is, there shall be showers of blessing. There shall be showers of blessing.

0: So that's President John Dramani Mahama.
1: These are mercy drops, and we are pleading for showers.
0: Well, so, you know, we say, and like if I can quote Antia, as for Thanksgiving, it's important to.
1: In all things, give thanks.
0: Oh, yes. So what are you thankful for as a Ghanaian? Koji Yangson, what are you thankful for?
1: I'm thankful that in Ghana, we don't have hurricanes and typhoons. All we have is rain. Because rain in Pony, if we were having these hurricanes that are so dangerous that they are given English names, if we were having Hurricane Ayite and Typhoon Kwesama in this country, we wouldn't survive. So I am thankful that all that is killing us is rain. I'm thankful. Mercy drops around us are falling.
0: Okay, so look, what are you thankful for as a Ghanaian? Share them with us here on the Super Morning Show on Joy 99.7 FM. You know, on X, use the hashtag JoySMS. Then on WhatsApp, 055-111-997. But hey, the Black Stars are playing on Saturday, okay, 1:30 a.m.
1: Oh, Charlie, now yeah. Why? So what time would that be in Kansas?
0: I don't know. That should probably be around 9, 8-ish.
1: Why?
0: So we'll be watching. We'll be watching the Black Stars. What are your predictions?
1: Me?
0: Yeah.
1: Hey, Colombia. I think we'll beat Colombia. Okay. I have them. I think we'll beat Colombia. It'll probably be by a goal, possibly by two.
0: Okay. Haram football all the way.
1: Amen.
0: My name is Winston Amwa.
1: And my name is Kojo Yaxson. I'm the morning man.
0: So tell us your predictions. You could probably add who's going to score that goal for the Black Stars. You know, so far we've scored, what, two goals? One by Caleb Yurinchi and Lucasen. Anyway. Mm-hmm.
1: So my son Fifi is very upset with Jordan Ayew.
0: Why?
1: He has noticed that we never score while Jordan Ayew is on the field. And he doesn't understand.
0: On that note, it's time for the news at 6. Where you're going?

0: 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Coming up, government to unveil what it describes as a decisive new strategy to tackle Ghana's perennial flooding crisis. We have details as it appoints Director General of Joint Operations of the Ghana Armed Forces to lead government flood mitigation exercise. Also on the bulletin, minority accuses government of stalling the World Bank funded Garrett project, arguing that the finance ministry's fiscal controls have delayed contractor payment and slowed critical flood mitigation works despite available funding. Also, lead plaintiff challenging the removal of former chief justice insists the right processes was not followed in dismissing Justice Gertrude Torkornoo. There's more, as he says the Supreme Court's ruling was expected. We've got business and more right here on Joy 99.7 FM. This is Joy News, independent, fearless and credible journalism. I'm Noella Karinyali. Many thanks for your company. Now, government is expected later today to unveil what it describes as a decisive new strategy to tackle Ghana's perennial flooding crisis days after the devastating floods claimed at least 12 lives, displaced thousands and caused millions of cities in damage. In a social media post, the minister in charge of government communications, Felix Kwachi Ofosu, announced that Brigadier General Foster Okanyebua, Director General of Joint Operations of the Ghana Armed Forces, has been tasked to lead an uncompromising flood mitigation exercise and will brief the public at 11 a.m. on the operations and the steps being taken to prevent further flooding. Away from that, the minority has accused the government of stalling the Garrett project, citing the World Bank's latest restructuring report, which states that the project was significantly constrained in 2025 by funding ceilings and the temporary transfer of $13.8 million from its designated account. Now, speaking on Top Story last night, the ranking member on Parliament Economy and Development Committee, Kujo Opon-Nkrumah, argued that the delays have left contractors unpaid, slowed floods control works, and worsened the impact of recent flooding. He urged the government to prioritize the immediate release of funds to support ongoing project and relief efforts.
1: You told Ghanaians yesterday that the project is fully funded. The project is fully funded. The money that is available, you are supposed to apply it to contractors who are working. You are not doing that because you want to constrain expenditure and produce some figures and tell Ghanaians that fiscal discipline, the figures are disciplined, expenditure is low, we are doing well, the economy is better, when nothing has changed in the Ghanaian economy. I don't want to do partisan politics, but you are pushing us there. That is what you have done and 37 people have died.
0: Now, one of the lead plaintiffs challenging the removal of former Chief Justice Vincent Eko Isifua is insisting the right processes was not followed in dismissing Justice Gertrude Torkornoo, as he says the Supreme Court's Thursday ruling was expected. The Supreme Court yesterday unanimously dismissed four consolidated suits challenging the removal of former Chief Justice, bringing finality to the domestic legal battle over her dismissal. A seven-member panel presided over by Justice Amadou Tanko today ruled that the suit lacked merit and consequently dismissed them. Now, speaking to Joy News, Member of Parliament for Old Taffo Vincent Eko Asifua said he wasn't hopeful of the court's ruling in his favour.
2: The President will commence such a process. Remember, even when the substantive matter was before the court, I filed an interlocutory injunction restraining the President to hold the process. Unfortunately, the Supreme Court did not agree to the interlocutory injunction at the point. Even at the time that the interlocutory injunction was pending, the President went ahead to establish a prima facie against the Chief Justice. So the conduct of the executive, the conduct of the judiciary was clear that this was predetermined, They were not going to listen to any reasoning that have advanced, and they were bent on making sure that the Chief Justice were removed.
0: Now, days after heavy floods submerged parts

0: Welcome back to Yeah, That's a Pepper Thing. First up, we've got Harrison wrapping his Dr. Pepper in a tiny quilt so it feels at home. Oh, how tender. That's a Pepper Thing! And over to Becca, who's whispering affirmations to her can.
1: You're sweet. You're unique. You're the best thing I ever poured over ice.
0: She swears it makes it taste better. It's not a science thing, but it's a Pepper Thing! Why do they all do it? All for that sweet, delicious, truly one-of-a-kind taste of Dr. Pepper. It's a Pepper Thing!
2: Back at us. So we need to work on it before we go to the road, you see. So if we can't, if we wouldn't do that, the car will not work again. It will cost us like maybe 2,000, yeah, before we do it.
3: Say the shortage of vehicles delayed their morning schedules, with some forced to wait far longer than usual before finding transport.
4: Even though the time I'm going, because the queue is very long. Most people didn't get cars, so this rain has affected us a lot. And me personally, the time I'm supposed to get home, I'm prepared for tomorrow class. I'm not get that time because there are no cars. I'll get home.
3: They are calling for lasting solutions to the perennial flooding, warning that every heavy rainfall threatens livelihoods, disrupts public transport, and leaves both drivers and commuters paying the price. Peter Adams's report, read to you.
5: Still on flood-related stories, at the Odona market, traders are calling on government for financial support to help them repay loans taken to invest in their businesses. The traders say they have not received any compensation and describe the situation as deeply painful, as many of them invested heavily using borrowed funds. Several of the affected traders, many of whom are single parents, say the disaster has severely disrupted their livelihoods and left them struggling to recover financially.
6: We all registered on Tuesday. Nine of my wholesale shops got damaged. It's painful because we use loans to run our businesses.
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10: abuse. Because you can find me on Ansana Monday. Yeah, I told you a chimney a bar. Now you need that, say, yes, sir.
5: And that's it for the news at 6. You should log on to myjoyonline.com for more of our local and international stories. Before we go, a recap of our stories. Government to unveil what it describes as a decisive new strategy to tackle Ghana's perennial flooding crisis. And also, minority accuses government of stalling the World Bank-funded Garrett project, arguing now the finance ministry's fiscal controls have delayed contractor payment and slowed critical flood mitigation works despite available funding. I'm Noella Karenialli. Of course, the Super Morning Show continues.

0: Oh, jump on.
1: Go go the go go. 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
11: 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George.
12: Hi.
13: Good morning.
12: Good morning.
11: How are you doing this morning?
12: God is still taking good care of his children.
11: Great. It's good to be here. It's Friday morning, and it's a holiday today.
12: Yeah, but we are working.
11: Yes.
12: That's the interesting thing about our work, you know. Whilst those who had to go out last night, those who stayed to watch the football, Algeria, you know, they lost to Switzerland. Quite a sad one.
11: I couldn't watch the Algeria. I think, which one did I watch?
12: Is it Portugal, Croatia? Spain, Austria.
11: Austria, yes, 3-0. I watched that. 3-0, yes, I watched that. I couldn't even watch the Portugal game. I was sleeping.
12: I woke up
11: to see the scores. I was just telling Kojo Youngson that I woke up thinking today was Saturday, so I was going to...
12: You know, that thing has happened to me before. I mean, not today, but sometimes you could wake up or you think, oh, today is Saturday, you know, and then you realize you look at the first, like, the good thing about the phones nowadays that it gives you the day.
11: Exactly.
12: The time.
11: So it's the day that I saw Friday.
12: You know, because when the weather behaves, I think it's Friday.
11: Right,
12: and there have been times when it was a Saturday and you woke up and you dressed up.
13: You're coming to
14: I
13: work.
14: I was going to sleep, but then I realized that today is you know, Friday, so I had to be at work. And then I got ready and then came to work. You know, so I'm like, okay, it's not four yet. Let me wake up at four. Then it's four. You're like, oh, let me do it at 4:20.
12: At that moment, I understood some of our grannies when they came on pension. Sometimes their first month, they struggle. There have been times when they thought that they were going to work, they had their bath and everything.
14: Yes.
12: If you live with your grannies before who came on pension, maybe the first 2 weeks, it's not easy for them at all.
14: No, it's never easy when you know that you wake up and you're just home at that stage. Now, you love it, particularly if you're going to be paid.
12: Yeah. I mean, that struggle of, oh, today I'm not going to work, today I'm going to work. Sometimes the first 2 weeks or even the month, immediately after they come on pension, you realize sometimes they'll wake up, even go and have their bath, thinking that, oh, I'm supposed to go to work today.
14: Anyway, George, this morning, we're asking, as a Ghanaian, what are you grateful? I mean, what are you thankful for as a Ghanaian?
12: I think I'm thankful for peace, that we have peace. And that's something that sometimes you have to look at things that are happening in our region. And sometimes even what is surrounding us, Burkina Faso, you know, other countries around us and what they're going through. And that is what I want to celebrate. But that doesn't mean that we should go and sleep. I think last time, the chief of defense staff, I stand to be correct, was talking about how most of these people in the Sahelian countries are now venturing into the northern sector as well. So if there's anything to be thankful for God about, is the peace that we've been enjoying over the years. You know, we have different political parties, different ideologies, but still, at the end of the day, we always find a way to come together. Sometimes when you get engaged with some of our friends in the other country, they'll say, but you people come to our place and see how the politicians are behaving, even though here we disagree on things, but still we come back together too. So that's what I want to celebrate, that brotherliness, you know, that peace, that wherever you're coming from, whether you're from the north, the south, we still see ourselves as one people, one nation with a common destiny.
14: Great. And your prediction today? Tomorrow. Ghana, Colombia.
12: Be careful those who wake up at Sunday rather thinking that it's the Sunday dawn. It is the dawn of Saturday. That is 1:30 today,
14: yes.
12: a.m.
14: 1:30.
12: So don't get it twisted.
14: All right. What was your prediction?
12: It will be a tough game.
14: Okay.
12: But my heart tells me that I want Ghana to win.
14: Of course, we all want Ghana to win, which means we can... Okay, who gets the trumpet? The Black Stars?
12: Well, the Black Stars, of course. We will celebrate them and we pray that it becomes an excellent game tonight.
14: So, to the Black Stars,
12: we're going to trumpet!

0: Good morning and welcome to the holiday edition of the Joy Business Report. Coming up, some businesses reveal plans to keep some of their workers at home due to the negative impact of the recent floods. Citi finally appreciates against the dollar for a full month this year, reaching more than 3% against the greenback.
1: Welcome back to That's a Pepper Thing. First up, we've got Harrison wrapping his Dr. Pepper in a tiny quilt so it feels at home. Oh, how tender. That's a Pepper Thing! And over to Becca, who's whispering affirmations to her can.
2: You're sweet. You're unique. You're the best thing I ever poured over ice.
1: She swears it makes it taste better. It's not a science thing, but it's a Pepper Thing! Why do they all do it? All for that sweet, delicious, truly one-of-a-kind taste of Dr. Pepper. It's a Pepper Thing!
0: And energy analyst Benjamin Insia fear declining crude oil prices could present some fresh challenge to the economy. My name is George Uyafe. Let's settle for the details. Some businesses have revealed that they might be forced to let their workers stay more at home for a longer while without salary. This is due to the negative impact of the recent flood on their operations. Magbedua Boaji is chief executive of the Ghana National Chamber of Commerce and Industry, and he spoke on PM Express Business Edition.
3: Some buildings have collapsed, some machines are exposed, so you need time to reorganize. There are some immediately come back, looking at the magnitude and the size of their business. Some may take some time also to come back. For the sake of being humane, you can ask them to stay home for a while. I don't think that they are sacking them, but it's going to be a temporary layoff for them to restructure, get their offices, machines and everything back, and then they can invite them back to do their work. So, it's a damage that we have caused. I'm sure that if you had done the right things, probably we could have been able to limit or minimize the impact of this devastation or this flood on businesses. And it wasn't only flood, it was fire as well.
0: Mark Bedua Boaji is chief executive of the Ghana National Chamber of Commerce and Industry. The city has posted one of its first full-month appreciation against the dollar for this year. There is more in the following Business Dex report.
4: The Ghana city began this year posting daily depreciation against the US dollar. At the time, this was described as expected because most businesses were restocking for the year. The situation continued for a while before the city began recording marginal daily appreciation. This later extended to weekly gains, and now the currency is posting appreciation over a full month. The local currency appreciated by almost 4% against the US dollar in June 2026. For some market watchers, this movement can be linked to improved dollar supply from the Bank of Ghana and other measures aimed at reducing demand for the US dollar. Others argue that this could mark a major turning point for the city in terms of its market performance. Even though the monthly performance looks encouraging, the year-to-date picture is different. Since January, the city has still depreciated by more than 7% against the US dollar, although the figures have improved significantly compared to about 2 months ago.
0: And that is a Business Dex report. Now, the total value of loans granted by commercial banks with support from the collateral registry went up significantly last year. It hit 148 billion Ghana cedis ending last year, compared to about 60 billion Ghana cedis in 2024. This was captured in the Bank of Ghana's annual report for last year. The collateral registry, a web-based system that allows borrowers to register their assets as collateral for loans. Now, energy analyst Benjamin Nsia is worried that declining crude oil prices could come with some fresh challenges for the economy. Crude has declined sharply to reach pre-Middle East levels conflict. Now, this could lead to some significant reduction in prices at the pumps. But Mr. Nsia is worried about how this could impact on Ghana's revenue.
5: This is likely going to create a bit of a challenge for the fiscal side, because the government has recently reviewed its fiscal target to about 1.5 billion based on its projection that the price of crude will likely stay at $100 per barrel. However, unfortunately, in the last 2 days, we observed crude falling below $80 per barrel, which is moving towards a pre-war era. So it's likely going to create some kind of a challenge for central government in terms of its fiscal target within the petroleum upstream.
0: Benjamin Insia is an energy analyst. The Bank of Ghana has revised its inflation rate target for this year. It has moved from the 8% plus 2 or minus to 6%. Ghana statistician Dr. Lassen Dusu, who revealed this during the release of the June inflation, has been said that this has been influenced by the current developments in the economy.
6: So that's the band we are operating with in Ghana here. I don't know the plans as to whether that threshold will be reviewed soon or not, but that's the band we have. So if you have inflation of 3.2%, which is below the lower band of 6%, the question you ask yourself is whether the 3.2% is too low or it's okay, or you should go a bit higher as a country so that the inflation rate you are recording as a country is internally consistent with your other development objectives, including economic growth.
0: Dr. Alhassan Idrisu is government statistician. Transport operators, traders and small business owners are all reporting lost income, damaged properties and disruptions to their daily operations. This is as a result of the Monday flood that swept part of Accra and other parts of the country. My colleague Rosla Karistego engaged some business owners in Accra and has come through in more in our business channel this morning.

0: across Agbogboloshie and Abosi-Okai, leaving traders, transport operators, and entrepreneurs counting substantial losses.
1: The flood disturbed our passengers. Because of that, yesterday we couldn't even move to anywhere. We couldn't transport people from here to their destination.
2: We are pleading in behalf of the president or something like that to come to our knees, because maybe if they can do something about the bridge for us, it will help us a lot.
0: Business owners whose vehicles were submerged say damaged engines and spoiled goods will require tens of thousands of cedis to replace or repair, placing additional financial pressure on already struggling enterprises.
3: Mine, we can't start it again. And I believe it's going to cost me over like 40 to 60,000 to fix it back. And I had goose in it because I had shopped already. And right now we are standing by the roadside looking for Abosi-Okai Metro to get the things out. And that is items worth like 20,000.
0: Beyond lost revenue, businesses are also facing significant replacement and repair costs. Some traders say flood water destroyed food items, spices, and other merchandise, wiping out working capital accumulated over several months.
4: It has affected me plenty because all my things, my spices, everything is gone. It's too much. All my things are gone. I'm not going to start class one. You can't start. The money there, even if I'm having 300,000, I can't start this business now. Because my beans, my rice, my everything is gone.
5: The flood destroyed almost everything. My three fridges were damaged after the water rose to chest level. The flood damaged the goods I sell because they cannot withstand water. We have lost a lot of money. Even the remaining stock cannot be sold because it has swollen and spoiled. The remaining items have also been damaged and cannot be sold. We are appealing to the government to support us because we've suffered huge losses.
0: Business operators are calling for urgent improvements to drainage infrastructure and flood mitigation measures, warning that recurring floods are not only destroying investments, but also threatening livelihoods, reducing business confidence, and disrupting economic activity. For Joy Business,

0: Indeed, such a sad one day in terms of how some businesses are struggling as a result of the recent floods that hit Accra and other parts of the country. Let's do some commodity news. And crude oil went down marginally, selling this morning at $72.41. That is a ton. Gold went up marginally, trading this morning at $4,162 an ounce. Cocoa is still going up on the international market, selling this morning at $5,036. That is a ton as well. Dollars this morning is going for 11 Ghana cedis, 50 pesos. That is the rate some of the major commercial banks are offering to their clients. The euro is going for 13 Ghana cedis, 10 pesos. The British pound, on the other hand, is trading at 15 Ghana cedis, 21 pesos. The forex bureaus are also selling a dollar at 12 Ghana cedis, 35 pesos. And that's all for the business news this morning. Then the crude oil is going for $72.41. That is a barrel this morning.
1: Okay. Not a bad one. Yesterday, I got a call. I think one of my sisters called me. I said, Nana, and you want to say, what? You fool, no, dear.
0: Well, it's still being reviewed. It will take time. The correction will take.
1: It doesn't have to take time. Look, George, let's face it.
0: Yeah.
1: When it's time for increases, it's increased immediately. Now, why are they doing this?
0: Why are you soppy?
1: Reduce the thing and then, it doesn't have to take any time.
0: If you look at diesel, the price floor set by NPA is around 13-something. I'm starting to be corrected. But you realize that still now, some of them are pricing way above that floor.
1: Yeah, because because we think that a lot of the vehicles don't use diesel. So as for the diesel one, we're doing a danko dada day. I don't have a diesel vehicle. How about that?
0: it will go down. I mean, even the chief executive of the Chamber of Oil Marketing Companies made a point that, you know, even if competition will push them down.
1: No, but you see, my point is, when it's time to increase prices,
0: they rush.
1: Immediately they increase.
0: Yeah.
1: Why are they doing that to us?
0: Yeah, I remember on that day, I think that we saw Girl and Star quickly move, and later some followed. But as of yesterday, there were still some that had not reviewed their prices.
1: Because, you know, my sister called me, and she was... so I decided to check, and I realized that some of the OMCs are not reducing the price. It's not a good thing.
0: Yeah.
1: MPA, make sure that the right things are done. Because, you see, when it's time for them to increase, then they increase.
0: In Wakanda, the observers are worried.
1: Well, this one,
0: you are an active party.
1: We're participants in the game. Because, look, I decided not to... on Sunday, when I was returning from my farm, I decided not to fill my tank because
0: I decided to hold on a while because of the advice from some of the OMCs about the possibility of water infiltrating some of the tanks.
1: I was actually buying fuel at a place where it didn't flood, so I felt safe to do that. And but I said, because it would reduce the prices of fuel, let me just do half tank and wait.
0: Yeah.
1: And I've been waiting and I can't see anything. Mm. You know, they should stop that kind of thing. It's not the right thing to do. Anyway, our inspirational song for today is one by Akwaboah. It says Wuyi. So listen, let's enjoy this one.

0: And that's Akwaboah.
1: Love it, love it.
0: Gladstone Akwaboah. With this one.
1: Do you know what I've realized?
0: Tell me.
1: You know, there are some, let's call them secular musicians, right? There are some secular musicians who play gospel songs or who record gospel tracks, and the whole gospel community accepts their song, and you see choirs performing it in church and all of that. You know, like Akwaboah, like Kwabena Kwabena. But then there are other secular musicians who play gospel songs and they are never accepted by the gospel community.
0: Like who?
1: Like Lumba. Or Lord Kenya.
0: But I thought
1: Uforiam Ponson.
0: No, but I thought that Lumba's Mesum Jesus was accepted.
1: Was it? Have you ever heard a choir singing Mesum Jesus?
0: Maybe the way the song is too.
2: That's
1: a big one. I'm talking about his gospel song. Mesum Jesus.
0: Wait, just listen to the song. Listen to the song. This one, yeah, the choir can perform this one nicely, but let's listen to that Lumba's Mesum Jesus. And you know, decide whether the choirs can perform this one.
1: Why not?
0: No, I don't, I'm not sure.
1: Creativity is all it takes. You know the rhythm, you can create the different parts to it, the alto, the tenor, the bass, the treble. You sing it.
0: You listen to Mesum Jesus.
1: Uh-huh.
0: Let's listen to this one here. This is Daddy Lumba's Mesum Jesus.
1: Uh-huh.

0: So this is Mesum Jesus.
1: Yes.
2: But Kojo, quick one. You realize that most of these secular musicians, mm-hmm. they started as gospel musicians. They were in the Kwame Eugene, actually. Mm-hmm. Even that Lumba, we understand that, mm-hmm. he was actually with a gospel group.
0: Mm-hmm. Oh, yes,
2: so when they are struggling, mm-hmm. to sometimes, those of us who appreciate gospel music, you know, mm-hmm. they struggle to make money.
0: Well, listen.
1: But that's not the point.
2: I get you. I'm just making a point about the switch.
0: Tell Kuju that Akwaboa, mm-hmm. is the music director, mm-hmm. in a popular church, mm-hmm. in Accra.
1: Uh-huh.
0: Mm, he's a music director too.
1: Mm.
0: So at least.
1: But what is the difference? So let's take Kwabena Kwabena. His what's that song? The gospel song.
0: Buikwan.
1: Buikwan. Mm-hmm, yeah. I've heard choirs perform Buikwan, mm-hmm. right? Now, if the argument is that singers like Lumba have other songs that are a bit adult in nature, well, so does Kwabena Kwabena. In fact, he has a song called Adult Music,
0: mm-hmm.
1: right? So why is it that Kwabena Kwabena's gospel can be sung by choirs but Lumba's gospel can't? Even in this one, Mesum Jesus, there is a choir, there is a chorus of voices singing background, so it lends itself to a choir performance. But no, he is persona non grata in the gospel community compared to others whose music is embraced.
0: But after Mesum Jesus,
1: yes.
0: If I play Abengwaha,
1: mm-hmm.
0: you hear the same, you know, production.
1: Of course, it's the same musician.
0: Yes. Then after this, he did the Take Me Back for Good also then.
1: Mm-hmm.
0: Then, you know, I think I was in church around that time and I heard the people saying that. But to you, I'm finding you, I say I'm back for good.
2: I think that sometimes some of us are, or the Christians, their struggle sometimes is an association, brand association, think that, oh, this person has done this, so how can that person do that?
1: So why does that apply to Lumba but not to Kwabena Kwabena?
2: Because in the brand effect,
0: but you know,
2: Lumba is positioned as, oh, on it, yeah.
0: Well, the truth is that Lumba seen as persona non grata in the church circles, so
2: because he sang Abengwa,
0: he would never. Oh, even but this was before Abengwa. He would not do anything. That you see, Lumba's case is like Akokosa Chirakroma Nyenefe.
2: If
0: whatever he does,
2: uh-huh.
0: people will say,
2: if A.B. Krento sang a gospel song,
1: uh-huh.
2: and he sang Moses.
0: But you know that the A.B. Krento's Moses,
2: yeah,
0: there were those who thought
1: that it was a gospel song.
0: It took
1: further divination for people to understand.
0: There's this woman who was a senior house mistress at Ola Girls Secondary School in those days. She said, hey, Winston, what do you say, mommy? She was singing Moses. She came back and said, Nana, but Moses here about Mitri. Okay, I'll show me.
2: Because
0: she was walking and singing. And everybody was looking at her. And then she said, ah, mommy, but it's a profane song. And the woman said, ah, sir. Then she explained the song to the mother. And also the mother understood that the Moses song is profane.
2: Could you listen for Major Doherty? You said the rhythm of the song, Lumba's song is her life. Akwaboa and Kwabena Kwabena rhythm is easier for the choir to
0: but
2: sing.
0: Is that also not her life?
1: Is that also not her life? Is it not her life?
2: So he's making an argument about the rhythm. Whoa. Coming across easier.
1: Oh,
2: for the church people to
1: gospel for this one there we don't accept.
0: I like this song by Lumba. Someone says Osrun Chemine, you know, the one that Nanan Sakwa uses, okay?
1: Mm-hmm.
0: This one is a great song, and you know, this one. See this one by Daddy Lumba. Listen to this one.
1: Oh.

0: So this one, as I said, is a good.
1: Yes, Mwadu.
0: Yeah, that look bad.
1: Eh? Beautiful gospel song.
0: Yeah, I like this one.
1: I've never heard a choir sing it. Ever.
2: I think it's a double standard. Could you?
0: Okay. I now understand your problem. It is two things.
1: Just two things.
0: Two things.
1: Basketball.
0: Either you were not going to church in the past. Or the churches you went to in the past didn't like Lumba. Because the modern group, now that you are going to church, yeah, they can relate with the Kwabena Kwabena. This Lumba Mesum Jesus is too.
2: Is it a typical example? R. Kelly. Both secular and gospel.
0: I'm saying that today, I'm not sure you go to any church and you hear somebody singing Mesum Jesus. Because those who are in the choir, they don't even know Mesum Jesus.
1: I would have accepted that if we were talking only about Akwaboa in comparison to Lumba, right? But when you bring in Kwabena Kwabena, then the timeline gets a little more similar to that of Lumba. Because Kwabena Kwabena's song is what, 20 years old?
0: The Boykan is not 20.
3: Yeah, I think it's more recent, right?
0: Boykan is about 15 years.
1: Yeah. 15 years, okay. Still, I mean, more 12, than a decade, years, yeah. Right? But it's another generation ago, right? But the minute that song came out, churches were happy to perform it. So my question is this. First of all, what is the decision-making group in Christianity that decides that this artist's music is gospel and this artist's music is not? What is the criteria that they use to make the decision?
2: Is it
1: their personal lifestyles? Because some of these gospel artists, we don't know their lifestyles. We don't know their personal lifestyles. We don't know what they get up to. We don't.
0: Well,
1: but when they sing songs, we say it's gospel.
0: Also has a gospel song.
2: I don't know who did the original song, The Storm Is Over, whether it was still R. Kelly.
1: R. Kelly, yes.
2: But that's sung in churches.
1: Yes.
2: You know? But
1: meanwhile, R. Kelly is in jail for some horrendous things.
0: Anyway, guys.
1: And they still sing The Storm Is Over.
0: Let's get into our fuel tip for today. We'll get back to Lumba and, why we are not singing his songs in the churches. Kwabena Kwabena's latest that he features, Obapa Christie.
1: Oh, yes.
0: That's a great one, too.
1: Lovely song.
0: Yes. We like Kwabena Kwabena. And we love Daddy Lumba.
2: We also love Daddy Lumba.
1: Except in church.
0: No, church didn't.
1: Banished from church.
0: Our fuel tip for today says, check drains and surrounding channels regularly to make sure fuel oil and dirty runoff are not collected in unsafe places. Poor drainage can worsen both safety and environmental risk. A clean flow is a safer flow. COMAC supports a responsible operation, and this is brought to us by the Chamber of Oil Marketing Companies, which means we can learn how to say it right.
1: Brought to us by Kingdom Books at Kingdom. Quality and affordability are their hallmarks. And Societe Generale Bank Ghana, the future is you.
4: Something must be done.
5: You say either, I say either.
1: Now, today I have a popular expression, which is completely wrong. Have you heard people say most at times? I've heard it a lot, especially when Ghanaians are conversing. Most at times. Now, I'm sure they are trying to say most of the time. But most at times just doesn't have any logical meaning. Most and then at times. So which one is it? Because at times means sometimes. Most means majority of the time. So most at times loses all meaning. What you're trying to say is most of the time or most times. You could also say many a time. But remember, if you bring in a, then you must say time as singular. Many a time, not many a times. That is how you say it right.

0: So that is how you say it right, okay? And I want to drop this one by Kwabena Kwabena featuring Obapa Christie, okay?
1: Accepted in the church.
0: Obapa Christie.
1: Amen.
0: Okay. This one.
1: Obiasi, yeah.

0: Okay, let's kwabena.
1: Ah, all right there.
0: Yeah. Yeah. This one.
2: So, Churchill, I want to know, what is the decision-making body in gospel music? The one that decides that this is gospel and this is not. And who are the members of this body?
0: Okay.
2: Who appointed them? I how do they make their decisions?
3: I think it's personal. I think it's personal. Than everybody deciding that we won't do this and that.
2: But the thing becomes general.
3: We've had
2: it becomes applied
3: who have actually also sang secular music on stage. And I think that is about the lyrics, period. You understand me? What does the lyrics say? That's the most important thing.
2: So then
3: we've had raising musicians who have sung passages in the Bible.
2: Mm-hmm.
3: Chant a psalmody.
2: Mm-hmm.
3: There's another one that actually recites Deuteronomy and even the Psalms as well.
2: Mm-hmm.
3: Would you say because the rhythm is reggae, therefore it's secular?
0: But you should also appreciate that reggae, the Rastafarian doctrines, you know, stems from Numbers 6 verse 5. You go to Judges 13, 13. So Numbers 6 verse 5, the Nazarite vow, you know, where you say, for all the days of the covenant, no razor shall come upon your head. And when, you know, Samson, as part of the prophecy, he said that he shouldn't have, they shouldn't cut his hair.
3: Yeah.
2: So,
3: that is based on the word of God.
0: Yeah, so I'm just trying to let you know that Rastafarians rely on the Bible. I mean, they use the Bible.
3: Yes. And I mean, Bob Marley, Jezebel's movement of the people, movement of Jah people.
2: But George, I mean, I get your question about the reggae rhythm. Although that would be strange, because for decades, all gospel was reggae. All gospel. If you like, pick any gospel song from 1989 all the way to the year 2000, and chances are, it was reggae. Okay, so it can't be the rhythm.
0: Fifi Fosing is here. Choir leader.
2: Follow.
0: Before we hear from the choir leader.
2: A decision maker in gospel.
0: Before we hear from the choir leader, let me tell you about Kingdom Books yard sales. 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The future is you. Where's Christocentric? Christocentric. Mm-hmm. Uh-huh, Christocentric.
2: The Christocentric guy.
0: Yeah, may God's grace.
4: We shall free you.
0: The question is that, why is it that in the churches, you're okay singing Akwabwe's Wuye and Kwabena Kwabena's Buikwan, but we don't hear you singing Daddy Lumba's Mesum Jesus?
4: Well, if the choir is preparing to sing a song, obviously it has to be from a gospel artist.
0: Mm-hmm.
4: Yeah, I mean, it doesn't go.
0: So, what about Kwabena?
2: How is Kwabena Kwabena a gospel artist?
4: Kwabena Kwabena.
2: Yeah,
4: he's not a gospel artist. He's a Christian.
2: And Lumba is a Muslim.
4: Well, I don't know about his faith, but you're talking about the selection.
2: But how do you know about Kwabena Kwabena's faith?
4: Because he's a Christian. He's
2: how do you know?
4: He's a Christian.
2: Because he said so.
4: Yes.
2: That's how it works.
4: Yes.
2: Ah, but Lumba said so too.
4: You are asking why Lumba songs are not sung in church.
2: Yes.
4: Well, it's the preference of the choir, the church. If the music director or the pastor needs a gospel song, clearly he will request for a certain artist.
2: So who decides?
4: Or whose song?
2: Who is a gospel artist and who isn't? That's the crux of the question. Who makes the decision that this one, he qualifies, he's a gospel artist, and this one doesn't.
4: You see, the truth of the matter is that it has to do with our faith. Take it or leave it. There are people who have, you know, stuck their necks out that I'm a musician. However, I am an inspirational musician. I do secular music, yada, yada. But there are people who are, you know, on that course. Mm. I'm a gospel artist, Christian music artist. Mm. And so by far, that's how you identify them. Look at even the award ceremony. When you go to the TGMAs, there are categories for Christian musicians. There's no way, even if you do a gospel song, you will not be added to it because it will be considered as an inspirational song, even though it may be gospel. That is a preserve for those who are in the category as Christian or gospel artist.
2: But Christian, dear, we are all Christians. Who?
4: That's what I said from the beginning.
2: So as long as a person is a Christian, if they sing a song,
4: right,
2: and they say this is a gospel song, it's a gospel song.
4: No, the qualification of gospel song is not by what you say.
2: By who?
0: Could you hold on?
4: It's the scriptures.
0: We'll come back to this. Hold on. 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
1: Joseph Kojo Badu Boateng on the for FAC AS traditional LOU.
0: Okay. I think there's a challenge there. We'll try and bring you the BBC News shortly here on the Super Monday. Oh, Kojo, why? Seems there's a little challenge there.
2: Slight spiritual problem.
0: Which one is a spiritual problem? Which one is a spiritual problem?
2: Slight spiritual problem. Slight one.
0: Oh, I see. No. No spiritual problem. I don't believe in... let's see if we can get the BBC News now. Let's see.
1: Panacea Pharmacy.
0: Okay, so we've now resolved the challenge. The BBC News returns on Monday. Stay with us. We'll be right back.

0: Enu, you know what our father left us when he died?
1: Debts?
0: He left us land, Enu. But Nanayo said the land is his. The court said, come back in 2031.
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0: Yeah, and that's Shatta Wale with, you know, Chop Kiss.
1: You think they will play his gospel in church?
0: Which gospel song is that?
1: I'm saying, if he had a gospel song.
0: No.
1: You think the choirs will sing it?
0: No. Nobody will play Shatta Wale's gospel song.
1: Why not?
0: Shatta.
1: Why not?
0: Oh, no. They will not even believe that is gospel.
1: Oh.
0: Shatta Wale.
1: But is he not a Christian?
0: I don't know.
1: Ah, okay.
0: I don't know.
1: Okay.
0: Because I actually have a different view about this whole, you know, Christian. And a lot of Ghanaians say they are Christians. They don't even understand what it feels like to be a Christian.
1: The thing is, who is deciding? Like, if someone says, I am a Christian, and turns up in church, is that it? Is that the whole criteria?
0: Yeah, that's it. He accepts Jesus Christ as his Lord and Savior.
1: Yeah, in
0: that's
1: that case...
0: it. He's a Christian.
1: In that case, who isn't? Like, honestly, that,
0: not everybody has.
1: So look, Lord Kenya actually became an evangelist, didn't he?
0: Mm-hmm.
1: And played gospel songs. None of them got played in church.
0: Ofori Amponsa
1: gave his life to Christ, but his songs were not accepted.
0: Ofori Amponsa's songs, after he gave his life to Christ, as good as the songs he did while in the world, like they say in the church, you know, when I was in the world. You see, it's not about just dropping a song. You must also ask, that song, is it really, you know, is it a good song? Is it one that you dance to or you want to sing?
1: You know, but it's his offering to God. Who are we to judge?
0: But there are numerous gospel artists. Several gospel artists. It's not everybody's song that you hear in the church.
1: Yeah, but who are we to judge? So who is doing the judging?
0: We're doing selection. We're doing selection, okay? We're not judging anybody. No, it's not in my place to judge anybody.
1: Mm.
0: But we do the selection.
1: So Selet didn't catch them.
0: Maybe he didn't get a selection.
1: Selet didn't catch Lumba. Oh.
0: Lumba Zina is some way. Because Tele Mesum Jesus Mundia is nice. So.
1: It's nice. And it's not the only gospel track.
0: Yeah,
1: Lumba, by the way.
0: Aminibasun is not, you probably would not say it's your gospel. But gospel, what's gospel music?
2: Good point.
1: And is it determined by the lyrics or by the artist? And I guess that is the conversation we're having, because if it's only based on the lyrics, then there's no reason why Lumba's Mesum Jesus shouldn't be considered a gospel song, right? And he has other songs, by the way. There's another one, Enye Nyameding. He also did Beye Wanwanwa Juma. Beye Wanwanwa Juma. Thanks, Loving C, for sending me these links to other gospel songs by Lumba. Yeah, and
0: you know Wuta also has a gospel song.
1: I haven't heard it before.
0: I have. Say me what a tremape me ye me rata ye what za wa ya mami meda me nya me ase irate me reshe umu. I've forgotten the title. I'd have Jojo, look for that song for me. Yeah, Wuta. I think it's on the Kotosa album.
1: Okay. And it didn't make it into the church.
0: I don't know.
1: Hey, these gatekeepers.
0: I don't know whether it got to the church or not. You understand?
1: It's just interesting.
0: I don't know. I don't know whether I made it to the church, but lots of these guys have done, songs. Kofi Kinata's songs, some of them can qualify as gospel songs. But,
1: absolutely.
0: I don't know. You know, I'm not sure Have Mercy would qualify as a gospel song, but I like that one, Have Mercy.
1: Mm.
0: I like the part that says, Trasakwe Minchu. You know, but about this, Ken Palute's Aseda was sung in a church, right?
1: Oh, it was, eh?
0: Mm.
1: Yeah. So yeah, who decides?
0: See, no, this one should qualify as gospel. See, listen.

0: Konafa.
1: Okay, will this qualify as gospel? Nana Benjamin said it's an inspirational song.
2: Yes, so inspirational songs are not gospel? Is that what it is? Or gospel songs are not inspirational? What's the difference?
1: I don't know. The man who said it is here.
2: Telling me somewhere. You see, what confuses me is the level of understanding that some Christians seem to have for this subject matter. Like, they seem to really understand the rules and regulations as if they are written down somewhere. Right? But it's like, so how is it that you all seem to understand which ones qualify, which ones don't qualify? When did you have the meeting?
3: So this is my perspective. See, I understand we tend to misclassify songs, okay? And indeed, it is not every song that is sung in church that is gospel. The point is that gospel song is simply songs that is centered around the good news. And we have, even in the Bible, okay, we all know what the good news is about. So you may be a Christian.
2: The good news is that Christ died for me.
3: Yeah, so good. Yeah. So gospel songs are songs that are centered on the gospel, which is the good news.
2: So if the song is about Elijah, then it's not gospel.
3: Yeah, because if it's about Elijah,
2: yeah,
3: that Elijah has done what?
2: Anything.
1: Elijah. Janumbra.
2: Yeah.
1: Janumbra.
2: Oh, Safnat Pania. Is that gospel?
1: Okay, but sing the whole song. You just say Safnat Pania. But
2: I'm asking.
1: No, you sing that. No, you just do Safnat Pania and they say Edini. Edini, you're tough. That one may not be gospel, but if you sing the whole song, it probably may qualify as gospel. It probably qualifies as gospel.
2: If you say that it must be about the gospel of Christ, then anything that is centered around the Old Testament, it's not gospel music.
1: You see, hold on, guys.
2: That's Judaism music.
1: Guys, you see, there's something we've also not, because we're talking about gospel, and later on our listeners too would give us their take. But have you realized, two of you, that in a lot of what we term as gospel, they are only echoing what our African traditional people believe? Obonyana mimwe nedema wontafo. And you'll find that everywhere, because in African traditional religion, you must give birth. So you see, what we classify as gospel is our understanding of Christianity. And our understanding of Christianity is African traditional religion.
3: Yeah, so that even makes the point better.
1: So
3: we have Christian songs.
1: So you can play that Ilumba song.
3: We have Christian songs. Okay. And non-Christian songs. But not every Christian song. If you are going by the strict meaning of what the gospel is about, not every Christian song is gospel. So unfortunately, we tend to put everything together and say,
1: I'll come back to you on that.
2: So Mesum Jesus, is it gospel or not?
1: Hold on. 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
0: Hello? 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
0: Ouagadougou. 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
0: 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May God continue to bless and grant you all your heart's desires, from Natasha. Okay. Any more birthday messages, Kojo?
1: Not today.
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0: 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And sports will return on Monday, where after the Black Stars have beaten Colombia. Okay, on Monday, they'll be here. Oh, Nana Benin, why are you laughing? We'll beat Colombia.
1: Two goals to nil.
0: Yeah, we'll beat Colombia. We'll beat Colombia. If we don't beat Colombia today, they exceeded our expectation.
1: They've already done more than we expected. We are very glad and grateful to them. You should come back.
0: Okay, guys, stay with us. We'll be right back after these.
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0: Let's get interactive here on the Super Morning Show. 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On X, use the hashtag JoySMS, and on WhatsApp 0551111997. But also, the Black Stars will play tomorrow, 1:30 a.m. What are your predictions? Share them with us. What are their chances? We'll get into all of these here on the Super Morning Show. 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And this is FDA approved. Stay with us. We'll be right back after these messages from our partners. And there are lots of your thoughts on, you know, what constitutes gospel music. We'll share all of them after these.
1: Do you know how money moves in Ghana and across Africa? How it really moves? It doesn't move once a month. It moves 100 times a day on Ecobank's digital platform. Airtime for that's your sister. Transport for papa. 500 Cs for Saturday's funeral. 2,000 Naira for the cousin sitting jump in Abuja. Because we don't just move money, we take care of people. Money moves in every direction. Uncle to nephew, nephew to uncle, sister to brother on Monday, brother back to sister on Friday. And it moves together. The funeral contribution, the susu, the wedding levy, the hospital bill in the family WhatsApp group. In Africa, money is rarely one person's transaction. It's many people moving small amounts toward one purpose. That's how money moves here. And there's one bank built for it.

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0: Yeah, this one by Ebony Rings. Nana Benjamin, is this gospel or is it inspirational?
1: This is an inspirational song. It's a song of thanksgiving.
0: Okay. So, there's a message here. It says, good morning, my favorite duo, Kojo and Winston. There's a distinction between God's song and gospel. In general, there are people who don't worship, like most of us do, but that doesn't make them non-worshippers of God. They need accurate knowledge to be able to worship God the way God wants to be worshipped. Romans chapter 1 verse 22:15, Proverbs 1:20. They know God in their own way. The gospel song is a way of preaching the good news in a song, and this must be in harmony with the entirety of the Bible. For example, Daddy Lumba's Message of Jesus is not a gospel song. The Bible doesn't encourage worshipping of Jesus. Matthew 4:10, Revelations 19:10, Romans 10:2-3. Kofi Kenata's song played as a gospel because it's compatible with scripture. Thanks for the opportunity. APOA. Hey. Okay.
1: But that's where they are getting it wrong. Not all. So we have Christian songs. Okay. And we have gospel songs. All gospel songs are Christian songs. Okay. It's unfortunate that we. Maybe the church is not teaching as some of these things were. So we tend to think that every song is

0: gospel. I think it's an issue of classification. And not really.
1: So what's a gospel song?
0: A gospel song must simply be a song that is centered on the good news, which is about the teaching.
1: But that's not what this message says.
0: No, he's talking about God's song.
1: No, okay. Gospel song is a way of preaching the good news.
0: So this is exactly what I'm saying.
1: Yeah, but that's what the person said.
0: The good news. A gospel song teaches.
1: But that's what the person says.
0: The good news. Okay, which is about the teachings.
1: Because you said first we're getting it wrong, but the message supports what you're saying.
0: Exactly.
1: Yes. So, well, Kofi Donkor, you know Kofi Donkor.
0: No.
1: The husband of Celestine Donkor.
0: Oh, Kofi. I'm Kofi. Hey, good morning.
1: Says, to start with, let's get this. Gospel songs are message-driven and not necessarily the artist. Gospel is simply the good news.
0: Exactly.
1: Gospel music can also be defined as songs made from the first four books of the New Testament.
0: Exactly.
1: The Synoptic Gospels and the Johannic Gospel. Okay. Songs made from other books of the Bible are described as Christian songs or music. Again, there are many inspirational songs that have been made into the church, and they are considered as gospel music. Why is Lumba songs not used in the church? I think it is due to the instrumentation. Hey, Kofi Donkor. Let me see that a business minute brought to us by Anointed Engineering Services returns on Monday. 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So let's go.

0: Yeah, let's just watch me.
1: Gospel song of the year.
0: Gospel song of the year. Traditional. What song is this?
2: This is a Christian song.
0: It's not a gospel song.
2: It's a song that is basically telling people that you should watch me and see what God is going to do for me.
1: We heard the song.
2: He will not allow.
1: We heard the song. Place. Now, are you saying it's not a gospel song?
2: So you see this one in a way, okay.
0: Don't introduce it. This one in a way,
2: okay.
0: Yes.
2: You can say that this is talking about the good news of Christ.
0: What good news is?
2: The good news of Christ is also about God offering hope, okay, offering hope for mankind.
0: Okay.
2: But typically,
0: summarize the synoptic gospel.
2: Matthew, Luke. Exactly. No, but that's what I'm saying. Typically,
0: this have told us, it is a message. People have told us, and you agree. Based on this message, I'm trying to find the elements in this song.
2: That's about the good news.
0: And I don't get the elements you have talked about here. Meanwhile, this is our TGMA Gospel Song of the Year. This one won TGMA Gospel Song of the Year. Traditional.
2: Yeah, so you see, that's why I'm saying that. The so-called gospel musicians, which I think that we should classify them as Christian musicians, okay, are allowing, they are allowing TGMA to also even misclassify
0: what gospel song is. If I don't stop you at this point, we'll not finish this conversation. Because look, I thought that gospel song meant Jesus Christ. When you hear Jesus Christ, it's a gospel song. Basically, put God in there. That's gospel.
2: No, gospel
0: but
2: song.
0: You people are introducing the gospels. Matthew, Mark, Luke, and John. That's a problem. Then the songs, all the songs you have been singing in this country.
1: They are not gospel.
0: They are
2: Christian songs.
1: So you see, here's the thing. This authority with which you guys classify and define gospel, it is the certainty of it that bothers me. Adiano must see a faith. But I've never come across a faith that is so exclusionary.
2: We are going to another conversation.
1: No. I'm still on gospel. I'm still on gospel music. Okay? And how exclusionary it is. How certain people are too sinful to be gospel artists. Like, who decides? Who determines how certain people's reputations are too bad for them to be considered Christian or gospel musicians? Like, who decides?
2: Yeah, so
1: do we know what these recognized gospel artists, do we know what they do in their private lives? Yeah, who is the one making these decisions?
2: So the truth is that the examples of so-called international gospel musicians who have come out to indicate some of the things that they were doing, which obviously if an ordinary person had done, they would say is not. I'm basically doing things that the so-called secular musicians do.
1: For all have sinned.
2: Okay. You see, that's why I'm saying that personally, and that's my view, okay, that you don't need, and people may disagree with me, you don't need to be a Christian to sing gospel music.
0: Okay, let's listen to Team Eternity Ghana, Defe Defe.
2: Defe Defe is not gospel.

0: Okay, so this is Defe Defe. And I mean, what song is this?
1: Okay, so
0: have you said this is a Christian song?
1: So have, yes, but having listened to the lyrics of the song again, there are parts of the song that is centered on the salvation.
0: In conclusion,
1: so it is gospel. Okay. I mean, that is the central message. Let's forget about the Defe Defe and the rest, but the central message.
0: How do you come by the central message? Justify why you think that's the central
2: message. The title is not the central message.
1: So the central message, that is the core. Okay.
0: I know central message.
1: Okay.
0: I am saying that. You say the central message is salvation.
1: Yeah.
0: And I am saying, justify why that is the central message.
1: So if you, the song, the bit about Defe Defe and the rest, it's just a small portion.
2: Mm-hmm.
1: Okay. It's just a small portion.
2: Mm-hmm.
1: But the greater part of the song is talking about the salvation.
2: That's one line.
1: No, it's not Munjami. Okay. So it starts from the universe you've created,
2: Old Testament.
1: The promise that you gave, and then he also talks talks about salvation.
2: It mentions salvation in one line.
1: But it's a message. It's a message.
2: So how do you determine that is the core of the song?
0: Mm-hmm. You are a praise and worship leader. As a member of the Methodist Church of Ghana.
2: Hallelujah.
0: When I go to church, I see a trend.
1: Mm-hmm.
0: So the first scripture reading is from the Old Testament.
1: Mm-hmm.
0: Second scripture reading is from the Acts of the Apostles to Revelation.
1: The epistles and the rest.
0: Then the third scripture reading is gospel.
1: It's the gospel.
0: Okay. So all of it, everything else, the gospel is the fulfillment of what?
1: Mm-hmm.
0: The Old Testament. So Jesus Christ is the fulfillment of the prophecy. And the Old Testament talked about that Messiah,
1: mm-hmm,
0: whom we saw in the New Testament.
1: Mm-hmm.
0: It is the reason Matthew starts his gospel with the family tree of Jesus Christ.
1: Yeah.
2: I have a question about that family tree, by the way.
0: Don't ask that one to me. Okay. I know where you're going.
2: It's a very important question.
0: Please, let me finish. Based on that, it tells me one thing. That contrary to what you say, that the gospel is Matthew, Mark, Luke, and John, the gospel is the Bible. Because Jesus Christ is the fulfillment of everything else. And once we're talking about Jesus Christ, is that not the end? Or you say, that's a Christian song. So now when we go for the awards, we should say Christian Song of the Year.
1: I think so. So
2: all this classification, what does it achieve?
1: The central message of the gospel, okay, is that humanity can be reconciled to God through his death, his burial, and the resurrection.
2: Whose death? Whose burial?
1: That's of Jesus Christ.
2: Oh, okay.
1: For me, as a Christian.
2: Uh-huh.
1: Okay, that is the central message of the gospel.
2: Uh-huh.
1: Yes, and that's why I was saying that you were talking about, there's only just a line on that talks about, say, salvation in the song Defe Defe.
2: Uh-huh.
1: But I'm saying that it is telling a story, okay? And so, definitely, and that's exactly what the Bible talks about. The New Testament is a fulfillment of the Old Testament, but it doesn't change the fact that there is a part of the Bible that is called the gospel, okay? And so every other thing from Adam and Eve, all of that is supposed to end up with the central message,
0: Jesus Christ. The central message of the gospel
1: and his salvation
0: is Jesus Christ.
1: Mm-hmm.
0: That's the end. Mm-hmm. Jesus Christ, salvation.
1: Mm-hmm.
0: So, well, Brian in Hatcho says, good morning, SMS. Good show. How will you guys classify Coco by EL? Gospel song.
2: Straight gospel song.
0: Let me drop that one. And then now, I think we should do the messages. And then we'll activate the phone lines. I want to hear from them.
2: P on the beat and I dedicate it to my God.
0: Okay. This is EL with Coco. Let's enjoy this one.
2: Thank you.
0: Gospel song.
2: Yes, yes.

0: From New York to New Jersey.
1: This one gospel. This is a Thanksgiving song.
0: Is it a gospel song or not?
1: Okay. It's a song of Thanksgiving.
2: Let's do the messages now, okay? There are lots of messages. And then we'll activate the phone lines. So that, you know.
0: Please, Elom Adablas Kuku is gospel.
2: Okay, okay.
0: By his grace, there's no galley and no goofy run.
2: This one says, Kofi and Kuju, to start with, let's get this. Gospel songs are message driven and not necessarily the artist. Gospel is simply the good news. Gospel music can be defined as songs made from the first four books of the New Testament. Songs made from other books of the Bible are described as Christian songs of music. Again, there are many inspirational songs that have been made into the church and are considered as gospel music. Why is Lumba's songs not used in the church? I think it's due to the instrumentation. Kofi, don't go around.
0: Instrumentation?
2: Yeah, let's go to...
0: Which instruments does Ilumba use that gospel musicians don't use?
2: Prosper Domenu from Dakuman says, good morning, Winston and Kuju. A very interesting discussion about gospel music. The truth is that the messenger is as good as the message. Hey, second.
0: Hey!
2: Any that's good naturally appeal to the audience and not necessarily because it's gospel music, because there are thousands of Ghanaian gospel music out there which you've never heard because it never saw the light of day. In conclusion, it's not about anyone judging which song is righteous or not. What is good is good and will be naturally accepted. Okay. Atu from DC says, Kojo, gospel song is the message of salvation. The fact that someone sings and mentions God's name does not make it gospel. Okay. Kojo in Tessano says, Kojo and Winston, the pathetic aspect of all of it is that most of the so-called gospel songs are not inspirational. In some of them, the lyrics may just contain one word like nyami, and with that, it is accepted as gospel song just by the artist.
0: I win.
1: I also agree.
2: This one, Namaya Yunama Saman says, in the American music genre, all inspirational songs are considered gospel music, and this is mostly based on the lyrics. Okay, this one says, you're supposed to know that gospel songs are songs that adore, worship, and revere God, but there are forms of music and different types of songs. Songs that adore God are his songs. There are songs that inspire, and also there are forms of music like reggae, slow jam, raps. Now, for the fact that everyone can sing gospel song doesn't mean that everyone is adoring, praising our God, and heaven is accepting his worship. In gospel songs, we sing his name, tell of his deeds to the world, and also praise and worship him even in hymnals. Most often, the people who are saved by him do it better because they understand him and his works better. The people who are not saved sing words but not the meaning of the words.
0: Sorry. So who determines who is saved and who is not saved?
2: Okay, let's read more of the messages. Don't worry. This one says, really, why the hassle here? Who made the church the judge to determine what a gospel song is and not? Honestly, the approval is not needed to tell what songs we must enjoy as gospel songs. Emmanuel from Adenta, that says, your safety tip just triggered a concern. The drain in front of the filling station around along the Abuba, Wisconsin road is filled with oil with a bad stench. Kindly call them out.
0: Wow.
2: Then George Inoyarefa says, A.B. Krentel has a song titled Our Father. You know that song?
1: Yeah.
2: A.B.
0: Our Father, who art in heaven.
2: Okay, so A.B. Krentel. A.B. Krentel has the Lord's Prayer. Let me see if we can... do that one. Yes, I know that song, Ibi Kanto.
0: I mean, do we don't have to play it right now, do we? Hear more messages first.
2: This one says, Winston and Kujo, 100% right. My church will struggle with Lumba's songs. Lumba's songs are difficult to sing word for word correctly. Don't forget this fact. Lumba's lyrics and beats are very fast to learn. How many of us can sing his songs correctly? That about rapping for... Northeast of West Hills Mall. Okay.
0: Abengwa.
2: Okay, I think we've done this birthday. Okay. But you can also join us, and share your messages with us this morning here on the Super Morning Show on Joy 99.7 FM. Okay. Tell us what you think is the definition of gospel music. It's up to you. Tell us, you know, what gospel music is. Jojo, bring me the A.B. Krentil song, the Lord's Prayer by A.B. Krentil.
0: And I mean, I'm interested. When you message us, tell us, would you like to hear songs by Lumba, gospel songs by Lumba in your church? Or would it bother you?
1: No, so that's what somebody says, the messenger is as good as the message.
0: Then we can't listen to any gospel.
1: Exactly.
0: Then we can't listen to any gospel.
1: Yeah, because the things that
0: people do
1: in secret.
0: I mean, yeah. All have sinned. So if that's the standard, then let's just stop listening to gospel.
1: This is just like somebody coming to say that because the drunkard is warning you about an accident on the road, you shouldn't listen to the person. For me, I think that listen to the message.
0: Meanwhile, the message to when some messengers bring it to, we don't want to listen. We don't want to listen
1: because it's coming from somebody else.
0: By the way, President Mahama's rendition of Showers of Blessing is trending.
1: It's trending.
0: Yes, yes. Now it'd be the proper gospel, no? There shall be showers of blessing. Also, mercy drops around us are falling. But for the showers we plead, hey, mercy drops in Punayiruwi. Nankantama showers.
1: So I think that maybe the entertainment people would have to pick this discussion up and get the gospel musicians to sit down. Maybe they are contributing to the misunderstanding of what gospel music is.
0: I just think there is an atmosphere of hypocrisy around most religions. It's not just Christianity, but in Christianity, one of the places where it shows its head is in gospel music, and our definition of it and our classifications of it. We set standards that, I mean, first of all, I don't know who is setting these standards. I don't know how we determine who meets the standards and who doesn't. But somehow, some sort of silent committee is making these decisions, and it is manifesting itself in our practice, because you play a certain song and you're like, this is not gospel.
1: But you see, Kojo, I think that a lot of things are changing these days. Okay. I mean, back then, it was weird for you to see, for instance, an instrumentalist in church who had dregs on.
2: Okay, but I'm not bringing, before you come back to the instrumentalist bit, but listen to this and tell us whether this is gospel or Christian song.
1: That's the song I've sung before.

0: Okay. Alfred Benjamin Krenzel. A.B. Krenzel for sure.
1: Who art in heaven?
0: And I've been Christian or gospel song.
2: This is a song about the teachings of Christ.
0: Ah, okay. So
2: it's obvious.
0: No, conclude.
2: It's gospel.
0: Okay. Let's do this. Okay, let's activate the phone lines and listen to you.
1: Please, so Shatawal is on God. Is it gospel?
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0: I don't know. On God, eh?
1: I'm just checking. If my church choir rises and starts singing On God, you know, waving their white handkerchiefs.
0: There have to be a lot of editing and stuff.
1: He gonna be the Yahweh of the day, oh, hallelujah. I like it.
0: Well, the phone lines have been activated on 0302216541, 0551111997. What's gospel music? Is it just the mention of God, Jesus, or like Nana Benin says, it must be the teachings, the good news of the Synoptic and the Johannic Gospel? Uh-huh. Okay, let's get to Dodua, where Nana is. Nana, good morning.
4: Good morning, all.
0: Yes, Nana, what is gospel music?
4: I love you all, okay?
0: We love you too.
4: I like the diagnosis you are doing this morning. The church will not play a Luma song because they consider him unworthy and somebody who has existed. They consider him a sinner. That is why they won't play a song. They have nothing to do with implementation or whatever. What is implementation? Somebody has some gospel, they are telling me that implementation, that's why they don't play it in church. What is the difference between his instrumentation and the so-called gospel? Even Mr. Donko, your wife, look at her instrumentation. What is the difference between that and what Zumba
0: Mr. Donko is not here. Take your time for him.
4: I know. On a lighter side.
0: Okay.
4: Okay. See, you see, listen to all the Christian people trying to justify what is gospel and what is not, and you realize that they are all giving you different understandings and different definitions. Are they like? They're all giving you something different. So, these people, why should I take them as standard as to what a gospel song is or not? I don't have any problem.
0: Thank you very much, Nana. And Dodua Fee is in Tema. Fee, good morning.
5: Yeah, good morning.
0: Yes, Fee.
5: So my concern has to do with...
0: Fee, can you reduce the volume on your radio set, please?
5: Okay, can you hear me?
0: I think it's better now.
5: Very well. So, you see, the concern has to do with the individual singing. You understand? So the individual singing has been the issue. Because certain songs, if it were to be sung by gospel musicians, it would be considered as gospel music. But because it's being sung by a secular person, then we begin to categorize it under like.
0: But shouldn't we consider the lyrics and the message instead of the artist? Gospel.
5: You understand? So the issue has to be with the individual. But if you look at the lyrics, they are talking about the gospel, purely on the gospel. But because the individual has been to be a secular musician and is trying to do gospel songs, then we struggle with it. So I think sometimes we are being judgmental.
0: Okay, thank you very, very much, Fee. Let's stay in Tema, where Ni is. Ni, good morning.
6: Good morning.
0: Yes, Ni, what's gospel music?
6: Gospel, you know, Jesus said in Matthew 13, verse 52, the script, a reading that I think you have to read it for me.
0: Matthew 13, verse what?
6: Verse 52.
0: 52?
6: 52.
0: Okay, let me just check that for you. But you make your point. I'll check it.
6: From that, then we can deduce the point. What is gospel?
0: Okay, so Matthew 13, 52. Okay, let's see. if we can get, you know, what constitutes gospel. Okay, it says, he said to them, therefore, every teacher of the law who has become a disciple in the kingdom of heaven is like the owner of a house who brings out his storeroom new treasures as well as old. Yes?
6: So anything through Genesis to Revelation is the gospel.
0: Okay. Okay. So Genesis to Revelation is the gospel.
6: Yes.
0: Thank you.
6: It all means Jesus who said it.
0: Okay. Thank you very, very much. And he says, Jesus said it. It's not me, Jesus. I like that. I'll keep this one. Let's stay in tema. Charles, good morning.
7: Good morning.
0: Yes, Charles.
7: My brother, I hope we are fine.
0: Ah, God is still taking good care of his children.
7: In fact, could you, I would need like 1 hour to discuss this.
0: Hey, Charles.
7: But I will start, yes, true. Yeah.
0: There are others on the line.
7: The problem is that the word or the phrase gospel song is what the problem is. The songs God expects us to do for him, we are not doing it. According to Ephesians chapter 5, verses 18, 19, 20, Colossians chapter 3, 16, 17, there's a requirement of songs or kind of music God wants his people to do for him. See, when Abraham decided to listen to Sarah and to go on the tangent of let's use Hagar as the promise to produce the promised seed, it created a problem for us. And we are all struggling with that problem as we speak. We have created what we call gospel song or gospel music, which has no bearing on the requirements of God. We have used a human creation to create them. And so anything fits into it. So you can listen to Chris Brown's songs that can talk about the fallen angel and you can call it gospel. You can listen to Moses, Fabu Zoom. You can call it gospel music.
0: Charles, did you say Fabu Zoom?
7: As Fabu, I forgot what you said.
0: It's okay, continue.
7: So, what I'm just saying is that according to the scriptures I've just mentioned, we are today, anybody who is filled with the Spirit of God must sing songs born of the Spirit, hymns, and psalms.
0: Okay.
7: But and these are the requirements God wants us. But because we have lowered the standards, anything fits in.
0: So Charles, is gospel music reference to the good news in Matthew, Mark, Luke, John, or message from the Bible?
7: That's the problem. I'm saying that the word gospel, but from the etymology of gospel, when it refers to the synoptic gospel.
0: Okay. Now, is Daddy Lumbes Mesum Jesus or Osun Chemine gospel music?
7: The anything fitting, because then it is part of the sense or the spirit of gospel, but that's not the requirement of God.
0: Why is that not the requirement of God?
7: Because God has given us specifications on what we must do for him. We have decided to create gospel music which encapsulates everything, which is not what he has.
0: So what God says we should do, what God says we should do, how do we do them in songs?
7: Yes, so if it is a hymn, we have references to David Moses' hymns from the book of Psalms. If they are spiritual songs, they are songs David sang, there are several songs, reference of spiritual songs. And actually, by God's grace, I have done a bit of search on this, and I have found out a test tube for actually checking songs. whether okay. the song could be fit for purpose in terms of church music.
0: Charles, thank you very, very much. We need to pick other callers. Chidiak is in Southla. Good morning.
8: Wisting, good morning.
0: Yes, Mr. Chidiak.
8: Yeah. With me, the Christendom in Ghana is hypocritical society. That's my view. Two, the churches in Ghana don't take tax. They don't pay tax. They don't tax them. Government people pay tax to government. Flood has taken people. They are hungry. The very people who pay money to them in the churches that they don't pay tax on. They are waiting for government to feed these people. And government must go through bureaucracy. So what are the churches doing? The money they are collecting, what are they using it for? The people are hungry. They can't feed their own people. And we call ourselves Christians. I'm sorry. Thank you.
0: Thank you very much, Chidiak. Let's go to Old Ningo, where Francis is. Francis, good morning.
9: Good morning.
0: Yes, Francis. What's gospel music?
9: What about gospel or Christian music? And you were saying which one will we play to church all day? Why should people don't play Lumbes gospel in the church? You know what? Zumba, once upon a time, you see him playing secular music in the other breath, then you see him also playing gospel. So people just like people who are truly a Christian, for them to accept their
0: music. Francis, what about Kwabena Kwabena? He does same, but his songs are singing in the church.
9: You know, the weight that Luba carries for a long time, people know him to be profane music.
0: But before Abinwa, he had done Mesum Jesus.
9: He came in recently. So people don't see him too much. But you see, but Lumba was in the system for a long time. So people know him like, for example, Jatawale. Jatawale will be playing all sort of profane music. Then you see him playing, Christian music, and people will accept it. No. So it depends upon the one who plays the music. You see, at times you may happen to play gospel music, all right, but your behavior or your attitude or songs that you played before profane, you think that this to do also do things, and you say you are playing gospel and people will accept you. So the one playing the music also have an effect.
0: Okay, Francis. Right? So sinners, are you saying sinners cannot repent?
9: You see?
0: Are you saying that cannot repent?
9: Yes, of course, sinners can repent. But the one that is trying to bring you to repent is more than even a sinner. So I mean, it looks like it's controversial. It's contradicting.
0: Hey,
9: this guy is telling me to change whatsoever. He's more than even a sinner. So it's controversial, right? So okay. People will go to the one who is really a Christian, and he or she behavior will show that. Oh, then I would just follow that person.
0: Thank you very much, Francis in Old Ningo. I think we can pick a final caller on this issue. Steve Adashaliboche. Steve, good morning.
10: Good morning, sir.
0: Yes, Steve.
10: Yeah, I think that this problem is very simple. We can solve it simple.
0: Help us.
10: Ask this question. If you walk to a shop to buy Coke, what makes you identify that this is Coke? It's the container. So if I pour Coke into another container, you will not buy it as Coke. Now, if we bring it to the topic under discussion, I would simply say that nobody, in fact, if you look at all the songs that you've mentioned, Daddy Lumba, whatever, no church leader anywhere, no group of persons sat somewhere to say that this song must be accepted as gospel or not. It is the society that judges the song, whether it is gospel or not, based on the container or the messenger. If the messenger's lifestyle or other songs communicate something different from what he's trying to call as gospel, society will simply classify his as part of the normal things that he does.
0: Okay, thank you very, very much, Steve Inashalebutre, for joining us here on the Super Morning Show. Stay with us when we return. There are loads of your messages, and then we'll wrap up nicely on this whole conversation on what constitutes gospel music. We'll be right back.
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0: Luther with Aseda. This one is gospel in another.
1: I'll say, okay, mommy, I'm going to make a mom.
0: Anyway, look, let me tell you about the future of mobility in Ghana. 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It just moves on.

0: 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Absa. Okay. This one from Kingsley Hope, AG, says, good morning, SMS. I prefer to call it Christian music, and I define it as the music that is inspired by the Holy Spirit based on the word of God, which is performed by a person who is saved by the blood of Jesus and follows Christ and his teachings. But how would you know that person is saved by...
1: In fact, who determines who is saved?
0: you know, I was with a former member of parliament the last time and said, oh, now if somebody says, I come from this place, and you say he doesn't come from there, then take him to his hometown. The man says, this is where I come from. You say he doesn't come from there. Okay, since you know his hometown, take him there. Who determines where someone comes from?
1: Yeah.
0: The man says, I come from here. You don't know. Yeah. You're free here. No, free here then. You know how people do things in politics?
1: Yeah.
0: When they go, oh, this guy's not from here. This guy's not. He says, okay, then take him to his hometown.
1: No. So who determines who is saved?
0: I don't know.
1: Is there some certificate or some badge that they wear?
0: How can you wear a badge?
1: Hey, so how do you know that this one is saved and this one is not saved?
2: So there's a message from Pastor Charles Amwakuchum.
0: Mm-hmm. Says, good morning, my brothers. The problem is, what is the use of the phrase gospel music, which is our creation and not necessarily God's? What God expected his children to produce has been watered down with the kind of music God requires from his children. But gospel music, it can include everything, including Satan and his words. Reference 4:4.
2: No, I think something is missing.
0: So people, beware. Gospel music is a human creation and God's requirement.
2: And I think it wants to say, and not God's requirement. But there's a message for you, Churchill and Jehoshaphat.
0: Jehoshaphat.
1: They have brought in biblical names. They are serious.
0: Kudiansen has been calling me Churchill. My father didn't name me Churchill.
1: So you see how it is.
0: No, my father didn't name me.
1: You have also been calling me Jehoshaphat. My father didn't name me Jehoshaphat.
0: No, don't let us.
1: My father didn't name me Jehoshaphat.
0: What's your big sister's name?
1: Please, are we talking about my big sister now? Or
0: I just want to make a point.
1: Issy.
0: No longer Jenny. Eh? Then your little sister is Jean.
1: So it's Araba. She's Araba. He didn't name me Jehoshaphat.
0: This one says, I'm enjoying the discussion. Just play me Lumbes Osun Chemene to make my holiday. Fred, you know you be. Okay, I think we got
2: But you see, on the issue of Jehoshaphat, okay. could you? Is my classmate from University Primary. I've never known him to be called Jehoshaphat.
1: I don't know who gave who it is Inshirado. Inshirado and Winston Amwa, Winston Churchill Amwa.
0: No.
1: Who came up with this name?
0: My father, when I was born, named me Winston Kofi Amwa. He didn't add Churchill.
1: Uh-huh. The same way my father didn't add Jehoshaphat.
2: Yeah, but I've never
0: he
2: known him.
0: To.
1: Nana Bingin is my witness.
0: He came back from Swansea. He dropped it. He dropped it.

0: is a starting number. This is gospel. This is gospel.
1: Yes, Mado.
2: People might have a problem with the messenger, but it doesn't change the fact that, you know, yes, I think the message is.
0: You know what I think? Having listened to all the comments, I think the problem Lumba faced when he dropped Mess on Jesus is that at the time he had Jerry Curls. That's what I mean. You see, today, if you go to church with dreadlocks, it's okay, it's fashion.
2: Yeah.
0: In those days, you couldn't, when we were growing up, you couldn't go to church. When you go, in fact, I had an issue when I was going to church because I wore what? Side packs. And they were advising me. It's not good. It's being worn by the bad boys.
1: Imagine. And this is the point I was making, that Christianity can be very exclusionary.
2: But now but things are changing. That, like you said,
1: actually,
2: I have somebody with earrings in my church, and he's an instrumentalist.
1: My observation is that it is the criteria for exclusion that is changing.
2: Okay.
1: It's not the exclusionary nature. The criteria is changing. So today, certain things that were not accepted yesterday are accepted today. But there are still certain things that are not accepted in church today. And most of them are what they consider to be sin. And that's the irony of it. Where it's like a hospital saying they don't accept illness.
0: But you see, the acceptance, as expected, and Kuja, I've been making this quote, I've been sharing this with you, from Elizabeth Nottingham in her 1958 article, that the more sophisticated a society becomes, the hold religion has on that society decreases.
2: Exactly.
0: And with time, a lot of us will begin to accept things that in the past they use religion to criticize. So in the past, when you go to church, hey, in this church we don't do this, we don't do that. Today, people can, you know, go to church with dreadlocks. It's seen as, you know, fashion, with earrings as men. Oh, it's okay. In the past, you dared not go to church like that. Okay. So with time, other things will become acceptable. And that is how societies become secularized.
1: But they will still have things they don't accept.
0: Of
1: That's
0: course.
1: My point.
0: Of course.
1: And the things that they don't accept are always sins. And that makes no sense. If a church doesn't accept sinners,
2: no.
1: What is the point?
2: No, Kojo, the church is supposed to accept sinners. Okay. It is sin.
1: So why do they excommunicate people? Somebody has had a child out of wedlock, they excommunicate the person. Somebody
0: else. No, but if you go and die as a sinner.
1: What is the thinking here?
2: I don't think that this is just a problem of the church. This is a problem of everybody. We have cultures that do that.
1: But Nana Bingi, okay, the one place where that should not happen is the church. If they say they are Christians like Christ, then that is the one place where it should never happen.
2: No, but there's a process for excommunication.
1: There shouldn't be.
2: Before that is done, there would have been a number of steps.
1: There shouldn't be a process for excommunication. There shouldn't be a process by which man separates another man from God. There shouldn't be a process.
2: Why?
1: What? Who born dog? How does man acquire the authority separate another man from God?
2: No. Separating, taking.
0: Guys, let's receive our blessings.
1: Hallelujah.
0: Prophet Seth Frimpong.

0: So this is Prophet Seth Frimpong, the dancing prophet.
1: Ukumchola.
2: It's a miracle.
0: Ukumchola. It's a miracle. But you know they used to play Ukumchola in the club.
2: Yeah.
0: Yeah, at some point. Yeah, if you go to clubs, they play Ukumchola. Ukumchola, hey, Ukumchola. People would dance, they would sing, we are not cooking. Kujo, Edward Hedoti says, tell Kujo that excommunication is not separating a sinner from God.
2: Exactly.
0: It is rather a temporary separation from the community of believers for the sinner to suddenly reflect
1: Church is the house of God. If you tell a sinner that he can't come to church, you are separating him from God. This ex facto definition that we are hearing, I'm sorry, it doesn't change the facts. If you tell someone he cannot come to church because of sin, if you are going to exclude someone from church, let it be because he doesn't need church, because he's so pious that he doesn't need church.
0: Okay, now, look, you know that life can be very loud and the last thing you need is a phone call about a massive hospital bill. 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His Excellency President John Dramani Mahama, President of Ghana, will be the distinguished guest of honor. Speakers include Dr. John Abdullahi Jinapo, Minister of Energy and Green Transition, Corin Kujo Tamakolo, CEO of the National Petroleum Authority, Dr. Patrick Ofori, CEO of the Chamber of Bulk Oil Distributors, and Dr. Riverson Opong, who's a CEO of the Chamber of Oil Marketing Companies. From the 16th to the 17th of July, 8 a.m. each day at the Palms Convention Center, La Palm Royal Beach Hotel, and will be climaxed with the Downstream Awards and Gala Night happening on the 18th of July at 6 p.m. at Kempinski Gold Coast Hotel. 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But let me tell you about Love and Handcuffs. He says, you know, in partnership with the National Theatre and Joy FM, Roverman Productions presents Annibal White Original. Dave receives a mysterious visitor whose shocking request turns his quiet life upside down. Suddenly, the police are involved, danger flies around the house, and his wife, Mabel, won't stop interrogating him to make matters worse. The thief falls in love, and Dave has the final say. Love and Handcuffs is a hilarious rollercoaster of chaos, romance, and non-stop surprises. Love and Handcuffs shows on the 3rd, 4th, and 5th of July. So it starts today at the National Theatre. 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Okay, so let's move to football now. Okay, let's do football now. And Daniel Cranting is joining us on the phone. Let's look at the Black Stars and what to expect from them today. Danny K.
1: Danny Krantz, baby.
0: Hey, Danny K.
3: Yeah, I'm here.
0: Uh-huh, good. Oh, you're back. I thought you were still with your friends in the United States, eh?
3: No, I'm back. I'm back in Ghana.
0: Good. Welcome home.
1: Yeah, I'm going to enjoy some more.
0: But Danny K, today, how are things looking for the Black Stars?
3: Look, it's going to be an extremely tough game. Colombia, very difficult team to break down. And one of the best attacking teams in the competition. Not in terms of goals scored, but the frequency they create opportunities. And the Black Stars will have to be defensively resolute, we are going to stand a chance. For me, it's about how well we defend more than how well we attack. Because by evidence of the competition, goals can come from anywhere. So very difficult to break down if you want to stay in a game. And for me, it's more substance over style. It's about efficiency over how nice it looks. So I trust the head coach based on what I've seen him do so far in the competition. I think that he understands what he means to play the competition, and he's going to bring out a black star team that is very difficult to break down, but will also have a clear avenue to score if the chance arrives.
0: When you say clear avenue to score if the chance arrives, it means that this our haram football tomorrow, it will be to ensure that we probably get to extra time and penalties, eh?
3: No, extra time maybe. Or it may be a 1-0 win in 90 minutes. You never know. But the point is, that brand of football has served a lot of underdogs well in the past. If you look at Morocco in the last World Cup, that's basically how they play. They didn't have to score more than one goal to win a game, and they defended very well. And today, nobody remembers that they played haram football because they got the job done. Cote d'Ivoire played well in court against, in the game they were kicked out, but they ended up losing against Norway. We all say DRC played well, but they lost. Senegal played well, but they lost. The thing is, at this level, you have to defend very well, and you have to know how to manage a game. Nobody is going to be impressed about the style if you don't get the job done. So, for me, I'll reiterate the fact that I really don't care if we defend for 120 minutes. As long as it gets us the result, I'll be happy. But it is a necessity if you are going to survive in this country.
0: Now, based on what you're learning from the camp, who's likely to play, who's not likely to play?
3: With Carlos Queiroz and what I've learned, it's very difficult to know exactly who is going to start. Because we know that the 15 minutes that spoke to the media the day before, he intentionally doesn't do any rigorous training exercise, just about jogging and things. So you can't really gauge who exactly is going to start. But the good news is that the camp is injury-free. All 26 players are fit. We know that he's fit. We know that Jerome, who missed the last game, is fit and ready to play. Semenyo, who also limped off, is fit. So he has his full squad to choose from. And again, I trust that he'll make the right decisions for the best of this team. And again, defensive solidity will be paramount if we have to stand a chance.
1: Daniel, so far in the World Cup, Ghana has never scored while Jordan Ayew was playing. Why do you think the coach keeps starting him?
3: Look, the game is played in moments. That's why I say you need to manage the moment. So I'll give you the England game, for example. Carlos Queiroz brilliantly explained the game plan where he said the first half was about containing. It was a containment plan. And when you contain an opponent who is expected to beat you, frustration will grow on their part and openings will start arising. And when those openings come, then you need to change your strategy to be able to exploit those openings. So we saw later in the game, he took off Jordan and brought on a bit more attacking players to be able to punish England. Yes, we got a couple of opportunities. We couldn't take them. In the Panama game also, we knew that based on our form, we were starting as underdogs. And we saw that in the first half. We were under a lot of pressure. The point is, you don't go into every game arrogant and feel like you can go toe-to-toe with every opposition. And I think Jordan offers that attacker who is balanced enough to help defensively, especially in terms of shadow marking spaces. And he's very intelligent when he does that. So when the need arises that we need a bit more pace, or we need to inject a bit more pace and verve into the attack, you will bear with me that the head coach has made changes. It's not always a starting 11 that goes out and wins matches. There's no team in this World Cup who doesn't make such. For example, Cote d'Ivoire brought on Amad Diallo in the second half. It doesn't mean the person who started in the game wasn't good. He served the purpose up until the time he was taken off. So we need to understand it from that point of view. I don't subscribe to the idea we never score. We scored two goals in the competition. And when Jordan was taken out in the Croatia game, I can also say that we conceded. So does that also mean that when Jordan is not on the pitch defensively, we are not good? It's down to the plan of the coach. And for me, I would rather trust somebody who's been coaching for 43 years than an observation over three games. That's just my.
4: All right, Daniel, thank you very, very much. So what's your prediction?
3: The Lord is with us, so miracles can happen.
4: Anyway, thank you very, very much, Danny K, for joining us. And would you, so, the Lord is with us.
1: Amen.
4: The Colombians also believe in God.
1: So who is the Lord with today?
4: What you do on the pitch is what matters. What you do on the pitch is what matters. Stay with us when we return after these messages. Our friends from Roverman Productions are going to be joining us to tell us more about love and handcuffs. We'll be right back.
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1: You are Josh Wiseman?
2: Yes, I am.
0: And he loved the life of crime.
1: And how did you come by such detailed insight of an armed robbery syndicate?
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1: Mabel, remember the ovulation?
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1: This advert is FDA approved.
2: Let me start with a song that will describe what God is doing to us this morning, and that is, there shall be showers of blessing. There shall be showers of blessing.

0: Okay, showers of blessings. Okay, just reminded me of my Methodist church days.
1: Mercy drops around us are falling.
0: Okay,
1: so not a bad one. So it's mercy drops that is flooding Accra.
0: How's that possible?
1: Ah, but if mercy drops are falling and we are even pleading for showers.
0: You see, as a farmer, I like it when it rains. But because I live in Accra, as in the greater Accra area, I am concerned. Because if it rains, Charlie, the problems. Oh.
1: But am I the only one who finds it a little tone deaf of the president to be singing showers of blessing 2 days after floods have killed 12, minimum 12?
0: I'll tell you what.
1: People.
0: That whole event was unnecessary. We could have postponed it. Why? I mean, I don't have a problem with a day of Thanksgiving. But what were we thanking God for? And look, I'll tell you this. After the burial of my father, I didn't go for the Thanksgiving service. I couldn't pick myself to go and sit in church. Doing what? So, the expectation was that you would come to the church. So I went to the church and sat outside. At some point, I went in to do the offertory and I left. I do not understand why a government would organize a Thanksgiving service when families are mourning. Others are displaced. Yesterday we heard from the woman crying. And yet, we said, so we are singing praises to God. We are thanking God.
1: And starting with showers of blessing.
0: You know,
1: like, why hand yourself over to your enemies like that?
0: The problem we find in this country most of the time is that we go and quote the scripture, in all things you give thanks to God, and I don't understand. Thank God in your house. The optics were bad. But you know, talking about those who are suffering, the multimedia group is mobilizing relief support for thousands of people affected by the devastating floods that swept through parts of Accra. You may have seen heartbreaking images and videos, but behind every picture is a family struggling to rebuild its life. 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But you know what? Let's talk about Ghana's digital economy, which is expanding rapidly, creating new opportunities for businesses, consumers, and financial inclusion. But sustaining that progress will require stronger security, greater collaboration, and renewed public confidence. So on Wednesday, 22nd July, Joy News and Joy FM will bring together leading voices from the banking, fintech, cybersecurity, and economic policy for the meeting edition of the Digital Economy Forum under the theme, "The Trust Crisis, Why Fraud is Holding Back Ghana's Digital Economy." 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Okay, Kojo, so it's 10 minutes to 10.
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1: Mm. Yeah, it's been fascinating. And it's been quite a good week. Looking forward to the weekend, looking forward to the Black Stars beating Colombia. And looking forward to Monday morning, where we'll be freshly qualified for the round of 16. And we'll be here to talk all about it. Amen.
0: Amen, somebody. Okay, that'll be all from us. My name is Winston Amwa.
1: And my name is Kojo Youngson. I'm the morning man.
0: Jehoshaphat Kojo Youngson.
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Rocking Steady. It's Friday. We made it. Thank God we were on the list. Welcome to the happy side this Friday morning, the 3rd of July, 2026. It's good to have you all on this morning. Like we say, Friday is a day to finish your goals for the week. It's a day to celebrate that which you set out to accomplish at the beginning of the week. I guess you finished your week strong. We thank God. We thank God it's Friday and it's a holiday for you. So you just got to turn up the radio and enjoy what we have on the happy side. My name is Dory Nando. You're welcome aboard. I've got Team Cosmo in the background. We'll take you to midday. As usual, we've got the old school playing this first half of the show. And your requests are welcome on 055-11-11-997. Yeah, it's been a tough week for all of us, but we've got to finish hard. We've got to put positivity on top of our list. So on this Positive Friday, let your mindset be your superpower. Approach each task with a can-do attitude and watch how your positivity transforms challenges into victories. We got this. We can get over this. And we're not even going to let the rains disappoint us. We're going to clean up, rise up, and do better, right? So, yes, our show will go till midday. Reach out to us on 055-1111-997. We'll lace it with all the interesting information we have for you this Friday morning. And, of course, turn up the heat on some old tunes. Ones that you probably haven't heard or played in a long time. Like and follow us on Facebook and X, #CosmopolitanMix. Do stay on.

0: You got all your old school playing every Friday morning here on the Cosmopolitan Mix. Definitely well spiced and all in mint condition too. Anyways, we're going to go to some announcements now. And don't forget that later on this second part of the Cosmopolitan Mix, we'll bring you a recap of everything we've spoken about this week on quitting sugar. We spoke about a few alternatives. We'll go back to those by kind courtesy of Kel Kids, Toothpaste Kel Kids, Happy Smile, and Puma Drink from Casa Perco PLC. We have some announcements for you now. 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
2: It's

Yawa Ayuba is also dancing with you. Good morning, Yawa. Have a great weekend. Enjoy the holiday. Special birthday wishes to Reverend Edmond Nikwate Porte of St. Peter's Anglican Church, Nungwa, and Amina Al-Hassan of VRA, wishing them all the very best and God's blessings. It's from Mrs. Jane Nekwi Tete Atha. Y'all have a great weekend. Good morning to you, Jeff Lai in Mamprobi. He says, I've started rocking. I'm on the happy side. Definitely came to the right place, Jeff. Have a great weekend. Joseph Ajuman in Tema is also tuned in. He's enjoying the music. Big up to you too. Have a great Friday and a good weekend. Double play of Shalama won't hurt. You just got friends and now you're making that move. Keep your messages coming in. We're on 055-1111-997. We'll get to our lifestyle segment, a recap of everything we've spoken about later on. That's in the second part of the show. You stick and stay with us.

3 past 11 now on the Cosmopolitan Mix. Lovely Friday morning. It's a holiday for you. Connection with Republic Day, which was the 1st of July. Hope your day is going well. Turn it up for Joy FM. We've got some announcements in here for you. 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The Church of Pentecost, we are possessing the nations for the Lord. 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
14: Yo, welcome back. We're inside the second part of the Cosmopolitan Mix. It's 22 minutes past 11. Holiday for you. Hope your day is going well. Reach out 055-111-997. We'll do well to bring you a recap of everything we've spoken about this week on quitting sugar and some of the alternatives. It's proudly brought to you by Kelkids Toothpaste and Puma Drinks from Kasapa.

0: It's Sky. 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If you can't call me, you can reach out to me via WhatsApp. I definitely look at it. 055-11-11-997. It's about 27 minutes to midday already. Yes, our morning is going along pretty fine and fast. We have an announcement and then we'll go into our lifestyle segment. 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

0: Thank you for staying with us this holiday mid-morning right here on the Cosmopolitan Mix. So earlier this week, we started talking about part two of our Quitting Sugar series. We were trying to find alternatives. Last week, we spoke about quitting sugar, the benefits, and of course, the problems that sugar gives your body as well. So this week, we started talking about the alternatives. We're looking at how we can keep a life sweet without destroying our health with white processed sugar. Now, if you missed any part of it, you probably must have also missed the local sugar swaps, the Ghanaian Kitchen Edition. But don't worry, a recap coming up in a sec. So first one, re-engineering our local sweeteners. We threw out the white sugar cubes and unlocked three massive, powerful powerhouses sitting right in our local markets. The first one was the Dabino Dates. Yeah, we started going on the date paste revolution. Dried dates are packed with fiber, potassium, and magnesium. Because of that fiber, it slows down glucose absorption instead of spiking your blood sugar. So you just have to soak the dates in hot water and then blend it into a paste and keep that in a jar in the refrigerator, and you can put a teaspoonful of that in your tea or your cocoa or whatever you're eating. We also spoke about Precase, the sweet fragrance, zero sugar. This is not just for light soup. You can drop a small piece of Precase straight into your lemongrass tea or your porridge for a rich, woody sweetness that tricks your brain into forgetting the sugar. We also spoke about the honey reality check. Pure local honey is packed with enzymes and antioxidants, but do not overdo them. It's still high in fructose, so treat it as a transition tool and not a free pass. One teaspoon is plenty enough for your cup of tea. Yes, then we came to upgrading the breakfast bowl. So if yours is cocoa, akasa, or oats in the morning, we exposed how we accidentally turn healthy complex morning grains into ticking sugar bombs before 9 a.m. every day. Well, embrace the fermented sourness, the natural sour kick of akasa and hausa cocoa. They're both amazing for your gut health. So stop burying it with mounds of sugar and learn to love the spicy ginger and the pepper notes in that cocoa or hausa cocoa. You can actually just kill your sugar cravings instantly by adding a handful of roasted groundnuts or fresh coconut chunks to your porridge. Now the healthy natural oils will slow down digestion and keep your blood sugar perfectly stable. So now you can even love your cocoa and akasa even more. And of course for the oats, you can deal with it. You can put your blended date paste, just a teaspoonful in there, and that's good to go. Or you can go easy also on the original honey, just a teaspoonful in the oats. Yes, there's also the condensed milk illusion. Now let's expose the truth. Sweetened condensed milk is about 55% more processed sugar. So swap it with more unsweetened evaporated milk and use a little bit of your date paste or mashed banana if you need that sweetness. So now the condensed milk has got to go. So now let's also reclaim our local beverages. The pineapple skin sobolo trick. Now sobolo is a naturally tart, which is why commercial sellers just dump loads of white sugar in it. Instead, boil thoroughly washed pineapple skins directly with your hibiscus leaves and some ginger for an effortless, free, natural sweetness. You don't need to pour all that sugar in it. Atadri milk needs zero sugar. Tiger nuts are already packed with starchy sweetness, so adding white sugar to tiger nut milk is completely redundant. Just blend the raw tiger nuts with a bit of coconut and a few dates. Strain it and enjoy. Asana also has to go through a portion control. Keep it real. Asana gets its dark color and flavor from the burnt caramelized white sugar. It is fundamentally a high sugar treat, so treat it like a weekend dessert, not a daily thirst quencher, and always skip the extra syrup at the bottom. So at least now you know how you can get around the sugar. Good luck. Hey, so far so good. I've done 2 weeks of it and I'm happy. I see the results. So maybe you can try it out too. If you haven't tried it out already, you can start today. Now you've heard the benefits, you've gotten alternatives, and you also know the bad things that the sugar can do to your system. Our lifestyle segment proudly brought to you by Kelkit's Toothpaste, Kelkit's Happy Smile, and Puma Drink. A whole new vibe and a product of Casapreku PLC.
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0: On and on we go. 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

Well, Prosper in Dakuman wants me to play something from Billy Ocean for the Black Stars. I'll find it for you in a little bit. Mr. Doe, Peter Doe Ahaji, says Sunday is his birthday. And so definitely we want to send a big shout out to you, wishing you a very happy birthday in advance. You're the former SNIT Accra North Area Manager, Mr. Peter Doe Ahaji, wishing you a very happy birthday in advance from Manzaya. Bridget in Ayikuma is enjoying the music. Well, we're glad that you tuned in. We've got a lot more to come for you. Here is something from Jimmy Cliff.

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You may have seen the heartbreaking images and the videos, and behind every picture is a family that's struggling to rebuild its life. 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Join the 2026 Ghana Science and Tech Explorer Challenge Prize, G-STEP. There's the exhibition and award ceremony under the theme Building Tomorrow's Ghana Through STEM and Youth Skills Development. This year, 68 teams from the Greater Accra, Eastern Ashanti and Volta regions will showcase innovative STEM solutions designed to solve real problems in our communities. The exhibition will take place on Thursday, the 9th of July at 10 a.m. and the award ceremony will follow on Friday, the 10th of July at 2 p.m. at the City Conference Center, University of Ghana, Lagos. Witness creativity, innovation, entrepreneurship, and the next generation of Ghanaian problem solvers. If you can make it to the venue, you can watch the award ceremony live on Joy Prime on the 10th of July at 2 p.m. The Ghana Science and Tech Explorer Challenge Prize is implemented by Dream Oval Foundation, Partnership Bureau, Practical Education Network, and Shellum Lake, in partnership with the Ministry of Education and Ghana Education Service, with support from AngloGold Ashanti and Joy Prime. Come and discover how young people are building tomorrow's Ghana through STEM. The Global Prayer Work Summit 2026. It's on, starting the 15th of July through to the 17th of July. Join the Archbishop Nicholas Duncan Williams and other anointed servants of God at the Action Chapel International Prayer Cathedral, Spintex Road, Wednesday the 15th of July, 5:30 p.m. Thursday, 16th July, 9 a.m. And on the... And there will be an evening service at 5:30 p.m. on Friday, the 17th of July, morning service 9 a.m. and the powerful mega all night at 10 p.m. Come expecting powerful encounters under the theme, Enforcing Victory. This
This event is free, but registration is required. 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Don't miss GPWS Accra 2026. 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Well, that's it for our Friday mid-morning holiday for you. Enjoy it. And many thanks for reaching out, Kevin Taylor. Have a great weekend. And thank you all for listening. Stay on for our news at noon. I'm Doreen Nando. It's been a pleasure serving you.

0: Ali. I'm at the library. Why do you keep calling me?
1: Wait, question. What's the capital of Burkina Faso?
0: Ouagadougou. Bye.
1: Wait, wait. Which planet is the hottest in the solar system?
0: Venus. Actually, why all these questions?
1: See, I'm playing the MTN Swipe and Win promo. 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
3: 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You're also live in all 16 regions of Ghana via partner stations including Radio Max in Takoradi, ATL FM in Cape Coast, Volta Premier 98.1 in Ho, Radio Justice Tamale, Jakba FM We Pay, KTU Radio Koforidua, Sky 96.7 in Sunyang, Dreams FM Bolgatanga, and Radio Max Takoradi. Coming up, Ghana Armed Forces to lead mass clearing operation in Accra to demolish all structures built on waterways 5 days after massive flood killed several people and damaged properties.
4: In accordance with applicable laws and directives of the appropriate civil authorities, structures illegally erected within waterways or that pose an immediate danger to public safety and flood mitigation efforts may be removed where necessary.
3: We have details as head of the operation, Brigadier General Foster Ukai Yeboah, calls for strict citizen cooperation in the exercise. Later, night struggle of dozens of flood victims at Aveno as many sleep on rubber mats with no bedspreads and no mosquito nets.
5: Okay, me especially what I need right now is bed sheet, and let's say clothes and food. That's what we need.
3: We explore the night struggles of these victims shortly. Government injects another 2.6 billion Ghana cedis into cocoa sector in major cash boost as Cocoa Board moves to settle 1.4 billion Ghana cedis debt owed cocoa farmers. We have details plus hear from the cocoa farmers. Also, Ghana observes Republic Day as a public holiday commemorating a defining moment in the nation's democratic journey. But beyond enjoying a day of work, what exactly are we celebrating as Ghanaians?
6: Before Ghana became a republic, there was another chapter, one where, although independent, the country's head of state remained the British monarch.
3: We'll take you back to the day Ghana completed its transition from colonial rule to become a republic. In sports, Ghanaians expressed mixed emotions ahead of the Black Stars World Cup clash with Colombia, but many supporters say they still believe the team can bounce back despite the defeat to Croatia. These and more with me, Gemma Appiah.

0: To our first story, the Ghana Armed Forces is leading a mass clearing operation in Accra days after the Monday flooding incident that displaced close to 40,000 residents, killing at least 13 people. The operation was announced by leader of the Government Flood Mitigation Exercise, Brigadier General Foster Kai Yoboa, at the Jubilee House as part of government's policy decision to curb the menace. He says the operation will clear all debris accumulated by the flood, silt, choked drains, and demolished structures on waterways.
1: The nationwide cleanup and recovery exercise will focus on restoring public safety, improving sanitation, and preventing secondary disasters such as outbreaks of cholera, typhoid, and other waterborne diseases. Particular attention will be given to the removal of refuse, silt, fallen trees, abandoned vehicles, collapsed structures, and other debris obstructing roads, bridges, drains, and waterways. As part of the operation, the Ghana Armed Forces will deploy personnel, engineers, specialized equipment to clear major drains, streams, rivers, and other critical water.

0: Number of agencies and ministries led by the Works and Housing Ministry.
1: Now, the coordinator of the Garrett project has also been providing some updates. Tell us more.
0: Yes, Mr. Kojo Ohinesafo has been painting a picture of the status of most of our buffer zones and in both the Weja area and the Tema and Accra area, which he said has almost been swallowed up by encroachment activities of residents in the areas.
2: The success of this exercise depends on the collective efforts of.
3: These are images that are showing how developments are proceeding in those areas. The pattern has been people import materials, fail, especially in the dry season, and then wet season, they wait the next cycle of dry season, then they start building and taking up the spaces. Again, the next image shows how some of the developments are pushing the water courses into misdirecting them, so they are now meandering instead of having to follow the straight paths that originally they were supposed to pass. The Laffer Basin has experienced the same thing. You see the image, this is the Malam section of the Laffer Basin, the Malam Market, close to the Malam Market. In 2010, a few developments in the wetlands, but by 2026, more than the half of the land is already taken up by developments. Again, we show you images here bordering on the salt ponds at Pambros. And most of the lands here were filled with solid waste, capped with laterite, and then built upon.
1: Now, dozens of the flood victims at Aveno here in Accra are struggling with nightlife days after the disaster. The victims, including women and children who lost all their belongings to the flood, are left with no choice than to sleep on rubber mats with no bedspreads or mosquito nets. My colleague Miraculous Namoko spends the night with them and reports.
4: Me is what remains of her family still trying to recover from Monday's devastating flood. While you retire to the comfort of your bed, most of the residents here say the reality has only become more difficult. Now let's hear from them and know how they've been coping since Monday and what they actually need in this heartbreaking moment.
5: So if I may ask, are you able to sleep in the rooms? Like, how is the room conditions like?
6: With the room conditions, we are not able to sleep, as I said earlier on, because like there's mud inside the room, so you have to do proper cleaning before you can even sleep. And even when we are done, the room is so cold for some of us, you have to go far distance and then come back again to come and continue.
5: Since Monday, have you received any form of help?
6: No. Since Monday, I think we've not received any form of help. Even though we've lost, a lot of items. You know, for instance, looking at how it happened, you just can't carry some things out, or you can't be like, let me take this thing. No. You just have to leave everything behind you, and then you rush for your life.
7: The floods have destroyed most of our belongings, leaving us sleeping on mats on the cold floor without food or a place to stay. We are pleading for government support and help to clear the damaged items that have become refuse.
4: Some parents also grieve over how the incident has affected their work and disrupting their children's education.
8: Me and my children, we are just managing for now.
4: And for the kids, how are they coping? Are they able to go back to school?
8: No. Since then, they've not gone to school. Their school uniform, their school bag, everything was soaked. So I couldn't raise anything.
4: They say despite visits by officials, practical support is yet to reach many of them. Their appeal is for food, bedding, temporary shelter, and assistance to begin rebuilding their lives.
8: We've lost our bed, our clothes, food stuff, and other things. For me especially, what I need right now is bed sheet, and let's say, clothes and food. That's what we need.
9: Now to find small house and stay, or buy small little bed, just like that, it's okay.
4: So clearly, you need a new place to sleep, and then some room accessories and all of that.
9: Buy some things. buy bed.

0: some, even to God, everything was spoiled. Just small.
1: Standing here is a home in Aveno. It's already past 11 p.m. and residents in this house are already outside thinking of where to sleep tonight. They tell me since Monday, life has not been easy at all. Where to sleep is a problem. What to eat is a bother to them. How to go back to work, how to resume to their normal life, is nothing good writing home about. So this moment, they need help. That is their cry at the moment. Reporting for Joy News, I am Na Moko, Aveno.
2: The impact of Monday's flood that also engulfed the Circle interchange is still evident. Days after the incident, commercial vehicles remain packed with damaged engines. And the result? Fewer vehicles on the road, leading to long queues at the terminal and delayed journeys for commuters. There is more in the following report.
3: At the Kwame Nkrumah Circle Transport Terminal, rows of commercial vehicles remain parked, not by choice, but because flood water seeped into their engines and electrical systems, leaving them unfit for service.
4: It has created a very difficult time for us. Yeah, as you see, we just changed our oil just last week. But because of the rain, we need to change it today because the water has getting into the system, our engines. So automatically we need to reflash or change oil.
3: For some drivers, the losses are devastating. One commercial driver says his engine was completely ruined after being submerged in the flood waters.
5: In the engine box, this thing, back axles. So we need to work on it before we go to the road. You see, so if we can't, if we wouldn't do that, the car will not work again. It will cost us like maybe 2,000.
3: Commuters say the shortage of vehicles delayed their morning schedules, with some forced to wait far longer than usual before finding transport.
6: You know the time I'm going because the queue is very long. Most people didn't get cars, so this rain has affected us a lot. And me personally, the time I'm supposed to get home, I'm prepared for tomorrow class. I'm not getting that time because there are no cars. I'll get home.
3: They are calling for lasting solutions to the perennial flooding, warning that every heavy rainfall threatens livelihoods, disrupts public transport, and leaves both drivers and commuters paying the price. Peter Adams's report, read to you.
2: Away from flood-related stories, thousands of cocoa farmers awaiting payment are set for relief after the government injected another 2.6 billion cedis into the cocoa sector, paving way for the Ghana Cocoa Board to clear 1.4 billion cedis in outstanding debts owed to farmers. The fresh cash injection raises total payments for cocoa purchases this crop season to more than 34.5 billion cedis. In a statement issued yesterday, Cocoa Board said the funds have been transferred to licensed buying companies for the immediate payment of farmers, particularly those affected by delayed settlements. My colleague Collins Frimpon joins me in studio with details of the statement. Collins, what else is the statement saying?
7: So, Cocoa Board also discloses in the statement that about 1.4 billion Ghana cedis of the newly released funds has been specifically set aside to settle the remaining balances owed to LBCs to farmers for cocoa purchase on credit. It's added that the board had instituted monitoring mechanisms to ensure that the funds reach the farmers who are owed. And away from that, we can look at how much Cocoa Board is also expected to pay or the debts owed to farmers. Mm. And now it is important to distinguish between payments for the current cocoa season and also arrears from previous seasons. Cocoa Board disclosed a few weeks ago that it inherited about 10 billion Ghana cedis in outstanding debts owed to cocoa farmers from previous crop seasons. It had already settled over 4 billion Ghana cedis, leaving an outstanding balance of roughly 6 billion Ghana cedis before the latest disbursement, which was announced yesterday. With today's 2.6 6.6 billion Ghana cedis released, that outstanding amount should reduce to about 3.4 billion Ghana cedis. However, there is another point worth noting. Although Cocoa Board says 1.4 billion Ghana cedis of this latest release is specifically to clear debt owed to farmers, that still leaves roughly 2.2 billion Ghana cedis from total disbursements that has not been explicitly accounted for in their statement. It has it's also important to clarify that the 34.5 billion Ghana cedis Cocoa Board says has been paid this crop season refers to purchase made during the 2025-2026 season, and that figure is separate from the arrears inherited from previous crop seasons.
2: Thank you very much, Collins from Pong, with those details from the Ghana Cocoa Board. Now, many Ghanaians know July 1 simply as Republic Day, yet its significance stretches far beyond the holiday. It marks the day Ghana assumed full constitutional control of its affairs, replacing the British monarch as head of state with its own president. In the special report, Noella Karen Yale revisits the story behind that date that helped shape modern Ghana.
3: Before Ghana became a republic, there was another chapter. One where, although independent, the country's head of state remained the British monarch, represented in Ghana by a governor-general.
8: At long last, the battle has ended.
3: Independence had been won in 1957, but nationhood was still unfinished. The next chapter would come 3 years later.
9: A magnificent motor for the first president of Ghana, now a republic. Dr. Nkrumah is head of government as well as head of state.
3: On July 1st, 1960, Ghana adopted a republican constitution. For the first time, the office of president became the highest office in the land. Dr. Kwame Nkrumah, already leading the country as prime minister, was sworn in as Ghana's first president. The final constitutional ties to the British crown had been severed. Ghana would now govern itself completely.
10: Ghana, we now have freedom. Ghana, land of freedom.
3: Republic Day, therefore, isn't simply about politics. It's about ownership, responsibility, and the collective decision that the destiny of Ghana would be determined by Ghanaians themselves. Over the decades, July 1st has also come to symbolize civic responsibility, a reminder that nation building extends beyond government to every

0: of factories. The Republic is renewed every day through the hard work of ordinary Ghanaians. Until this Republic holiday, the question is perhaps no longer what happened on July 1st, 1960, but rather, what are we doing to honor what happened on July 1st, 1960? For Joy News, Noella Karenialli.
1: We'll take a break now. We are back with more stories. Please stay.
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5: This advert is FDA approved.
1: You are welcome back to the Midday News. Now, Mampobi Hospital has strengthened its security infrastructure following the extension of its closed-circuit television CCTV system through the support of Virtual Security Africa, a move aimed at enhancing patient safety, improving operational efficiency, and safeguarding hospital resources. Evelyn Ampa has more in this report.
6: In a move to enhance protection within the facility, the hospital has expanded its CCTV surveillance system with support from Virtual Security Africa. Speaking at the official handing over ceremony, Virtual Security Africa's Derek Agbemasi said the company believes that security should be a priority wherever people are located.
7: Since our core value is provide care just beyond the CCTV surveillance, we showed our CSR as a CSR commitment to the hospital. We installed additional cameras to enhance the full coverage and visibility of the entire space for the facility, and also provide new equipment for monitoring of the entire facility.
6: Medical Superintendent of Mampobi Hospital, Dr. Henrietta Bano, said the newly installed cameras have been strategically positioned in critical areas.
8: What they have done has been an upgrade of what we have. We have better quality. Now we have several cameras, almost 40 security cameras all over the hospital. And this is necessary because although it's a hospital where you expect that people are coming in for care with their relatives, you still have a few other individuals who have other intentions.
1: Let me take you to the Ashanti region now. Works on the cardiology center at the Komfanoche Teaching Hospital are progressing steadily as the Ghana Medical Trust Fund sets August 2026 as completion and commissioning dates for the project. A delegation from the Trust Fund was in the region to inspect the progress of the project and also pay a courtesy visit to the National House of Chiefs. Emmanuel Bright-Kwaku reports.
9: While lauding the government for the initiative, members of the National House of Chiefs questioned its sustainability. Ojiahohoya Ojibi II is the president of the house.
10: We don't want politics to be brought into this. But I'm not concerned because when a government starts initiative, another government comes in and they don't follow it up, it's abandoned.
9: Responding to the concerns, administrator of the fund, Ajua Obo Biadakun Opoku, assured of sustenance of the initiative beyond the Mahama-led administration.
11: The things we are putting up in this country is not something that you can easily neglect or decide that I'm not continuing.
9: Regional Minister Dr. Frank Amakohene is positive of the benefits of investment of the trust fund in healthcare delivery in the Ashanti region.
12: This is going to help support cardio care and beyond that, other diagnostic care right here in the region. And beyond that, they are going to read through Komfanoche, CT scans, MRIs, among others. So it's a comprehensive logistical support and infrastructural support that they are providing. And as she rightly mentioned, they're going to train specialists as well so that they will be able to provide that comprehensive care.
1: The Let's do sports now. The Black Stars will look to put their group stage defeat to Croatia behind them when they face Colombia in the World Cup round of 32 on Saturday. The loss has left some supporters questioning Ghana's chances of progressing further, but others believe the team can rise to the occasion. Traders also report continued demand for Black Stars jerseys, a sign that many fans are standing by the team despite the setback. Let's take a listen.
13: I think it will be 2-1. Ghana 2, Colombia 1. Yeah, for sure.
14: Hey,
13: yeah. Yes. I believe in my faith.
15: Ghana will win within the first half. Oh, I have the courage.
14: You have the courage?
15: Yeah.
14: Even after Croatia scored us.
15: Oh, with that one, it doesn't mind.
14: What's your prediction for the match today?
16: 2-1. Yeah.
14: Even after Croatia scored us?
16: Yes.
14: Who do you think should score those two goals?
16: Better than you and Semenu.
17: We win by just a goal.
14: I know we'll score. So what's your prediction?
16: Let's say 2-1.
14: After the Croatia football match, are people still patronizing the...
16: Yeah, they are still coming. They are still patronizing it. They are still purchasing it. Expecting. We thought maybe they wouldn't even come again because we lost to Croatia, but they are still coming and they are still ordering for more.
17: My company said, "Omo ishe," because back when you crap one, "Omo ishe itu." Oh, when I say, "Yes, we are two." Until a bit more twisted. Until you come and go for cry jai, Jesse Kuka printe. Oh, I didn't.
1: So you had some Ghanaians and traders speaking there. Collins Rimpong is back in the studio. Collins, what are our chances at this particular game?
18: Gemma, interesting. I want Ghana to progress to round of 16.
1: We all want Ghana to progress.
18: Right, but the point is that since Ghana started playing football against South American teams, we've never won a game against them. We've played 5 games with Brazil, including 3-0 defeats in the 2006 FIFA World Cup. 0 wins, 0 draws, 5 losses. And we have Uruguay too. They remember the famous 2010 when we lost to them on penalty shootout. That one too we lost. And to 2018 too, same thing happened. And we have played against Argentina. We've played against Chile as well in friendlies. All ended up in defeat. So quite a difficult game coming up with Colombia's form too.
1: But history will be made tonight. Saturday.
18: Right. I hope so.
1: That's how we end the midday news. Log on to myjoyonline.com for more stories. My name is Gemma Apia. Pastor Mensah Utabil continues with Living Word.

0: Charlie, trim am nice. I get some serious meeting.
1: Allah, motion. But Charlie, no credit today. You.
0: Oh,
1: but
0: you
1: relax.
0: More day.
2: Hey, what funny?
0: Yes, oh. I borrow small, sort myself out. I pay back.
1: We move.
0: Spoil day. Ah, Charlie, you sure say you did pay back?
1: Yes, oh.
0: So that anytime somebody else they need them, more day.
1: Hmm.
0: Be like I for can't borrow some more.
1: Hey, you this boy. Don't go there and disgrace yourself.
0: Allah, motion.
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1: So if you wanted to find a person who is spiritual, to whom the kingdom of God belongs, you would say he's a Pharisee. And the Pharisees had become so meticulous, the people actually were awed by them. So when they were moving in town, people would look at them and say, yeah, that's a holy man. These are the righteous people. And when they pray, they pray the prayers that when you hear the prayer, you will know this man is spiritual. Have you heard people pray and when they pray, you just feel, whoa, this man is close to God. That's how they were. They are full of their righteousness. They are full of their own sense of closeness to God. They believe we are the ones doing it. For us, the kingdom belongs to us because we are obeying God meticulously. Now Jesus comes, he turns the telescope around and he says, those are not the ones who are obeying God, but the ones to whom the kingdom belongs are the group of people who don't seem like they deserve it. They are the ones Jesus calls the poor in spirit. What is the characteristic of the poor in spirit? It's the people who are aware of their own spiritual bankruptcy. There are people who look at themselves and they say, there's nothing good in me. I have nothing to merit the kingdom of God. I have done nothing to merit God's grace and God's favor and God's acceptance. I am spiritually bankrupt. Jesus, in the Gospel of Luke, told the story in a parable form of two people praying. Remember that? One is a Pharisee. And he says, Lord, look at me. I have qualified. I do this and I do that and I do that and I do that. And he says, there's another guy who's praying and he can't even lift up his eyes. And he says, Lord, I have nothing. I am unworthy. And Jesus commends the one who is praying and saying, I'm unworthy, over the one who says, I am it. Because the I am it people are the ones Jesus is overturning. So the poor in spirit are people who say, if I was to depend on my own spiritual life, I am nothing. If I was to depend on my own good works, I am nothing. They are aware of their spiritual bankruptcy. And not only that, but they have a deep and utter need for God. In other words, without God, I am nothing. Without God, my effort is nothing. Without God, I achieve nothing. These are the people Jesus is calling poor in spirit, and it is counterintuitive. The poor in spirit are the opposite of those with spiritual pride and self-sufficiency. The Pharisees in modern days will be like somebody who says, as for me, I fast. I pray 3 hours. And there are people who say things like, if you can't pray for 6 hours, where's your spirituality? Because they count time and count effort as pleasing God. Jesus is saying, that's not how it works. Blessed are the poor in spirit, those who have nothing to their own account, those who have no merit before God. Those who do not count themselves as having achieved their own spirituality, blessed are they. And what do they get? What is their reward? Jesus says, this is the kingdom of heaven. This is the kingdom of heaven. The whole issue is, how do we get the kingdom of heaven? That's why the Pharisees are living their life, because they want to get the kingdom of heaven. The prophets of old have prophesied, there is going to be the kingdom. God will restore the kingdom. God will restore the kingdom. Who is going to get the kingdom? The Pharisees think if we merit it, if we score the right points, if we do the right things, if we're good people, if we fast long enough, we pray long enough, we read the Bible long enough, if we go to worship long enough, if we're able to do all of these things, we will get the kingdom. Jesus says, no, you don't get the kingdom by your effort. You get it by being poor in spirit. For theirs is the kingdom of heaven. So think about it. Think about all the people that Jesus is taking out. Now, if you listen to Jesus carefully, he told many parables. He talked about people who give their offering with great fanfare and trumpet sounds. People who like to sit in the best of seats. People who like to keep the law, like the rich young ruler who says, I've kept the law all my life. And Jesus says to them, the kingdom does not belong. It belongs to the poor in spirit. And how do they get it? How do people get the kingdom? First, God offers himself to those people. The kingdom is not theirs because they've earned it. The kingdom is theirs because God gives it to them. So when Jesus is saying, blessed are the poor in spirit, for theirs is the kingdom of heaven, it doesn't mean from now on, go and start saying, as for me, I'm nothing. I am nothing, oh, I am nothing. I am poor in spirit. And then you get a kingdom, because that you know is hypocrisy, you know that. Like somebody who say, I don't want to brag, but I'm a very humble man. I don't want to brag, but to tell you the truth, I'm a very humble man. If you are having to tell everybody how humble you are negating what you are claiming. So, it doesn't mean that when you are poor in spirit, you go to heaven. But it means that God opens the door to those who are poor in spirit. You remember how Jesus said, if you want to enter the kingdom, you have to be like a little child. Come with that attitude. Being poor in spirit does not qualify you to be in heaven, but it allows God to come into your life. For theirs is the kingdom of heaven. Secondly, it means they can come into God's presence. Those who are poor in spirit can come into God's presence. That is what all the parables of Jesus about little children coming as little children and all of that. It just means if you're poor in spirit, you can come into God's presence. And thirdly, it means those who are poor in spirit can enjoy life under God's rule and find pleasure in him. Now, if you were on the mountain that day and you heard Jesus say these things, you will be shocked. Because if you were Peter, you were James, you were John, you were Andrew, you were Mary Magdalene, you were any of those people following Jesus, and you heard that these are the people who have access to the kingdom, you will be shocked. And if you are one of those people who was down there and you overheard this conversation, you will be shocked. Because all your life, what you have heard is, if you do good, you will go into the kingdom. If you obey God, you will go to heaven. There are still people in this room, if I should ask them, how do you get to heaven? How do you get accepted to Christ? They will say things like, don't do this and don't do that and don't do that. And be this and be that and be that. And everything they are talking about will be accumulation of points before God. If I ask you a simple question, don't answer it. Between a person who goes to church and a person who goes to the mosque, who will go to heaven? You heard the answer. That's the Pharisaical answer. The person who goes to church will go to heaven, but going to heaven has nothing to do with going to church. It's not about where you go to. It's not about what title you have, whether you're called Christian or not Christian. It has nothing to do that. It has only to do with one thing: whether you have considered Jesus to be your only Lord and Savior. Because if you say church, it means every time you're coming to church, you are marking God. You see, I'm marking points. If I give an offering, Lord, look, watch, I'm giving. My hand is in the offering bowl. God, look at me. I've just forgiven. I've done this and I've done that and I've done that. I've done that. And I have obeyed you, Lord. I've obeyed you completely. I must come into your kingdom. That's the Pharisaical way. So if I ask you, on what basis do you think you're going to heaven? Have you considered it? Is it because you are in ICGC? Or because you come to church? You read your Bible, pray every day? You take communion? They are all good. I'm not saying they are bad things. But that's not how you get into the kingdom. This is what Jesus is correcting. He says it's not about self-sufficiency. It's not about your works of righteousness. It's not about what you do. It's when you know that nothing I do qualifies me from heaven. The only thing that qualifies me from heaven is God Himself having mercy on me. And how does He do that? He does it through Jesus Christ, who came. He died for you. We don't die for ourselves. He died for us. He was buried. He rose again from the dead. All we do is we believe in Jesus, and because of that, we enter the kingdom of heaven. Are you getting me? It's counterintuitive. It's against the way we feel it. We think if we score enough spiritual points, we will make it. Jesus is saying it's not about scoring points. And that's the first statement in the Beatitudes, because He's teaching us how to get in into the kingdom. How to get in. And there are a lot of Christians who think they got in because they are good. Yes, when we get in, we must do good. We must stop doing bad things. The stopping to do bad things is not what gives us the kingdom. It is coming into the kingdom that enables us to stop doing the bad things. So if I ask the question again, between the person who goes to church, the person who goes to the mosque, who is going to heaven? None of them. But if you ask the question, between the person who comes to Christ and believes in Christ and the person who does not believe in Christ, who goes to heaven? The person who comes through Christ. Yeah. That, if you want to forget about the rest of the Sermon on the Mount, this is the summary of the Sermon on the Mount. This is the summary. The person who knows they are spiritually bankrupt in spite of their best efforts. And it even goes beyond salvation to answers to prayer. Many of us feel if we can pray long enough, our prayer will be answered. So there are people who equate spirituality to length of prayer. How long I pray, and vocabulary in prayer. Jesus deals with all of that later. If I can say the right words, oh God, omniscient, omnipotent, light of light, life, whatever. If I can say the right things, or if I can stamp my feet enough in the name of Jesus, or my voice can be voluminous enough, God will hear me. All of that is spiritual self-sufficiency. God does not answer your prayer because your prayer qualified. God answers our prayer because Christ qualifies us. Living a Christian life comes when we totally come before God, knowing that in ourselves we are spiritually bankrupt. But in Christ, we have access to God's favor, to fullness of life in God. And we bring ourselves under God's rule and under His guidance. Blessed are the poor in spirit, for theirs is the kingdom of heaven. Are you poor in spirit? Are you poor in spirit? Do you have a notebook telling God about all the good you have done and hoping that one day when you stand before Him, you'll show Him your list and He'll say, marked, you achieved it. That was what the Pharisees were doing. And that's why Jesus's ministry, if you read the gospel, He is almost always having a problem with the Pharisees, because they are looking at the telescope from the other end and they are telling everybody, this is how it looks like. Jesus flips the telescope and He says, this is what you have to see. And for us who follow Jesus, we must not borrow a Pharisaical telescope. We must look at life through a Jesus telescope. And when we do that, we see things as clearly as He sees them. Amen. Let's bow down our heads. And if you are here today, you say, Pastor, I want to be in the kingdom. I've told you how to get there. You have to acknowledge that nothing you do, nothing you have, nothing you have achieved, not your best effort, none of your best effort gets you into the kingdom of heaven. You come because you are poor in spirit. If you are here today and you say, Pastor, I want to receive Jesus as my Lord and Savior, I acknowledge that in myself I have nothing that qualifies me, but in Christ I have my qualification. And I want to come into the kingdom only on the merit of Jesus Christ. If that is your prayer, that is your desire, I want you to lift up your right hand wherever you are as we pray this prayer. Just lift up your hand and say, I want to come to Jesus. I want Him to forgive me of my sins. I want Him to change my life. Just lift up your right hand wherever you are. Lift up your hand. Lift up your hand. And those of you who lifted up your hand, I want you to put your hand on your heart as we join together to pray this prayer. Say with me, Heavenly Father, I come to You today just as I am. In myself, I am nothing. In my spirit, I am poor, but in Christ Jesus, I am rich. I trust the riches of Christ for salvation. I ask You, Father, have mercy on me. Forgive me of all my sins. Wash me in the blood of Jesus. I thank You for the free gift of salvation, which I now receive in Jesus' name. Amen and amen. If you pray that prayer and you trusted Jesus only for your salvation, then the gate is open to you, because He is the way, the truth, and the life. We come to the Father only through Jesus, not through our own selves. Amen.

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1: It's 1 o'clock. Welcome to the Joy Business Report. Coming up in this afternoon's bulletin, Cocoa Board releases 2.6 billion cedis to licensed buying companies aimed at supporting payment to cocoa farmers as it promises to settle all outstanding arrears due. And Customs Division of the Ghana Revenue Authority exceeds June target by collecting 5.6 billion cedis. Also in this bulletin, economist Professor Peter Korte pushes for active participation of private sector in waste management, insisting district assemblies have failed to deliver, contributing to recent floods. Stay tuned.

0: The Joy Business Report is brought to you by Ecobank, the Pan-African Bank, and Imperial General Assurance, solid protection. My name is James Ishen. Let's settle for the details. Cocoa Board has announced the release of some 2.6 billion cedis to license buying companies in the country to aid purchase of cocoa from farmers. There is more in the following report.
1: According to Cocoa Board, out of the 2.6 billion Ghana cedis released, 1.4 billion Ghana cedis will be set aside to clear the remaining debt licensed by companies or farmers for cocoa taken on credit. The regulator of the cocoa industry also went ahead to state that it is working with the licensed buying companies to ensure that all the affected farmers receive their payments. The board has also put in place monitoring mechanisms to ensure that the funds reach farmers that are owed. It also encouraged farmers to engage relevant licensed buying companies through which they sold their cocoa. Cocoa Board added that it will continue to work with all stakeholders to ensure the full settlement of all outstanding obligations. Cocoa Board in the statement also noted that the release of the funds underscores government's commitment to safeguarding the welfare of cocoa farmers, adding that it remains committed to protecting farmers' interests and ensuring that they receive the full benefits of their hard work. It also revealed that since the beginning of the 2025-2026 crop season, government has paid more than 34 billion Ghana cedis to license buying companies for onward payment to cocoa farmers in Ghana.
0: And that was a business desk report. Now, the Customs Division of the Ghana Revenue Authority has recorded a marginal increase in monthly revenue target for June 2026. It ended the month exceeding its target of 5.3 billion cedis. Commissioner General of the Ghana Revenue Authority, Anthony Kwesi Sapon, disclosed this in a farewell speech at the pull-out ceremony for the outgoing airport sector, Commander Assistant Commissioner Mary Ann Okuno.
2: To give it a context, 2024, you were running on a monthly average of 4 billion a month. In June, you made 5.6 billion against your target of 5.3. So this is remarkable. It is a turnaround, and it reflects the many sacrifices and work that the past and present leadership have put together, and we are now seeing the fruit. So we want to thank you sincerely for the hard work and the efforts you've put in. And we know and continue to ask of you that once we have hit the momentum in climbing up, we will continue to do so.
0: And that was the Commissioner General of the Ghana Revenue Authority, Anthony Kwesi Sapon. Now, economics professor Peter Korte is making a strong case for active private sector participation in waste management at the local level. His call follows the recent downpour that has exposed filth in the capital and contributed to the recent flood in the capital and other parts of the country. Speaking on PM Express Business Edition, Professor Korte noted that the district assemblies have failed to deliver when it comes to keeping our cities clean.
3: Our assemblies don't have the man, the know-how, they don't have the men, they don't have the equipment to be managing our waste. We used to do that in the past, way back, decades ago, and we were not successful. Then we said we'll privatize. So why are we going back and now using, Aboboya and all this, littering our streets with waste? They don't have the know-how. We have moved from dumping waste at landfill sites. We should move away from that and have a compost machine. I would have been proposed that for every district, we should have at least one or two, where we will then recycle the waste into fertilizer, into other forms of, that material that can be used.
0: Now, speaking on the same program, Chief Executive of the Ghana National Chamber of Commerce and Industry, Mark Bedouabwaji, says government might have to set up warning businesses may have to pass on cost of these floods to consumers.
4: As a country, we should be serious about some of these things. These are things that are killing people, are killing business, and we cannot continue to pay lip service just as we are doing. If it rains, that is where you see the kind of roads we have, all the roads around. You check, they've been washed away. If you're a business person, I saw trucks that bring materials to Accra and finished goods to the other regions. They are stuck there for days because the roads are bad. And these are costs to businesses. I don't have any option than to transfer this cost to consumers, and all of us will be crying because we are not done the right thing.
0: Mark Bedo Abuaje is the chief executive of the Ghana National Chamber of Commerce and Industry. Still within the Ghana National Chamber of Commerce and Industry, they're warning that the recent flood that hit the metropolis could result in price hike of some goods and shortages. This is due to the fact that the development has affected goods and stocks as well as warehouses, while restocking has been hampered by the bad road network. But president of the chamber, Stefan Mirzan Abbas, however, says these firms should still be considerate in these challenging times.
5: We want to admonish our producers and those who are also important for consumption to have some mercy, to sympathize with the consuming public, that this is not the first time, this is not the time to take advantage of the market because of shortages. As we know that there's been losses, but it is on all fronts. And unfortunately, majority of our members have not taken advantage of the insurance. And this is very unfortunate on our part. So we want to encourage our members to do insurance for their businesses. And we also want to also encourage the insurance industries to create portfolios and products that our members can afford to at least mitigate some of these things.
0: Stefan Mirzan Abbas is the president of the Ghana Chamber of Commerce and Industry. Now, away from flood-related stories, now the total value of loans granted by banks with support from the collateral registry went up significantly last year. It hit 148 billion cedis ending last year, compared to about 60 billion cedis in 2024. This was captured in the Bank of Ghana's annual report for last year. The collateral registry is a web-based system that allows borrowers to register those assets as collateral for loans. You're still listening to the Joy Business Report, and to our business general for today, transport operators, traders and small business owners are all reporting lost income, damaged property and disruptions to their daily operations. This as a result of Monday morning flood which swept part of Accra away. My colleague Rosila Kalistego engaged some business owners in Accra and has more in this business general.

0: Bugbuloshi and Abose Okai, leaving traders, transport operators, and entrepreneurs counting substantial losses.
1: The flood disturbed us, our passengers. Because of that, yesterday we couldn't even move to anywhere. We couldn't transport people from here to their destination.
2: We are pleading in the behalf of the president or something like that to come to our knees, because maybe if they can do something about the bridge for us, it will help us a lot.
0: Business owners whose vehicles were submerged say damaged engines and spoiled goods will require tens of thousands of cedis to replace or repair, placing additional financial pressure on already struggling enterprises.
3: Mine, we can't start it again, and I believe it's going to cost me over like 40 to 60,000 to fix it back. And I had goods in it because I had shopped already. And right now we are standing by the roadside looking for Abuso Kaimacho to get the things out. And that is items worth like 20,000.
0: Beyond lost revenue, businesses are also facing significant replacement and repair costs. Some traders say flood water destroyed food items, spices, and other merchandise, wiping out working capital accumulated over several months.
4: It has affected me plenty because all my things, my spices, everything is gone. It's too much. All my things are gone. I'm not going to start class one. You can't start. The money there, even if I'm having 300,000, but I can't start this.
5: Order for Jennifer C.
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5: Yeah. 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

0: business now. Because my beans, my rice, my everything is gone.
1: The flood destroyed almost everything. My three fridges were damaged after the water rose to chest level. The flood damaged the goods I sell because they cannot withstand water. We have lost a lot of money. Even the remaining stock cannot be sold because it has swollen and spoiled.
2: And that was our business journal for today. And in the Joy Business Report, which was brought to you by Ecobank, the Pan-African Bank, and Imperial General Assurance, solid protection. 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
3: 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I would like to have your attention for some funeral announcements. Nana Obengda for the second, Akwesihohene and Akwemuhene of Kweu traditional area. 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Nana Fred Daddy, Adesiehene, Akwesiho, Brigadier Retired Joseph K. O'Day, Oba Pinyin Ikiafa, Madam Gladys Somua, Auntie Noli, the Dixon and Allied Families, the Agbo and Allied Families, the General Overseer and Membership of Harvest Chapel International, the Pharmaceutical Society of Ghana, Accra Academy Old Boys Association, 1976 year group, Mr. C.B. Asante Palms by Eagles, Mr. Kwesi Chum Multimedia Group Limited, Dr. Daniel Addo Mano Gardens, regret to announce with deep sorrow the glorious home call of their beloved Elder Dr. Pharmacist Samuel Kwesi Nkansa, whose sad event occurred at the UGMC Lagon on the 7th of June 2026. 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

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Sunday, black and white. All friends and sympathizers are cordially invited. The Eduana and Bretio families of Asante Achim Chichibiasi Njansa and the Inspector General of Police, Mr. Christian Tete Yowonu, sorrowfully announced the death of Chief Superintendent Kwejo Opong retired, whose sad event occurred on the 1st of February 2026 at the police hospital. Funeral arrangements are as follows. There will be a wake on Friday, the 3rd of July 2026 at Asante Achim Chichibiasi near Konongo. 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Widow, Madam Agnes Stella Asante, retired educationist, Accra. 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Senior High Technical School, Accra, Superintendent Irene Sewa Opong, Ghana Police Service, District Commander, Gumwa Dominasi, Doreen Opong, Ghana Police Service, Tema Community 2, District, Eric Opong, Ghana Police Service, Ejumako, Felix Opong, Ministry of Lands and Natural Resources, Accra. All friends and sympathizers are cordially invited. The Boni and Ado families announced with deep sadness the passing of their beloved mother and grandmother, Mrs. Evelyn Naotua Ado, who peacefully entered into the presence of the Lord on Sunday, the 28th of June, 2026. She is survived by her beloved husband, Mr. J.S. Ado, former Governor, Bank of Ghana, two daughters, Mrs. Joy Otabil and Mrs. Genevieve Naakunete, seven grandchildren and many great-grandchildren. The family will announce visitation details and all other arrangements in due course. Nanaba Ukwampa VII, Chief of Ekumfiecha, Osam Kwekumbia VI, Ebusia Penyin Kwekuisa, Opinyin Kwekufo, Ekumfiecha, Opinyin Otuansa, Opinyin Kofiche, Opinyin Kwame Kranche, Madam Adjuamansa, Echa and Isianse of Anone Ebusia sadly announced the death of their beloved Oba Penyin Lucy Enin Ahin, Eraba Bidua. She was 86. Funeral arrangements are as follows. There'll be no wake. The body will lie in state on Saturday, the 11th of July, 2026, at house number U1056, Aferwa Road, Ablekuma Joma, at 4 a.m., followed by burial service at 7 a.m. at the Holy Spirit Cathedral Catholic Church at Abraka, Accra. Final funeral rites, Holy Spirit Cathedral Catholic Church premises at Abraka, Accra. Attire, black and white. Sunday, the 12th of July, 2026, Thanksgiving Mass at 7 a.m. at St. John Paul II Catholic Church, Ablekuma Joma. 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Attire, all white. 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All friends and sympathizers are cordially invited. End of the announcements.

Well, Joe 99.7 FM, welcome to Game Plan. It's a special Friday. Looking forward to that game between Ghana and Colombia. What a game. What a game we've got on our hand later. Very late in the night, 1:30 a.m. Of course, live commentary here on Joe 99.7 FM. My name is Razak Pospal, and the studio, we've got all the boys in at the moment.

0: Well, it's special indeed. Indeed, it's special. Now, Sicho is here in studio, and let me try and work on the mics a bit.
1: Hello.
0: Okay, I think it will probably have to be turned on there. And then, all right, guys, let me see. Mufta is here. Mufta, let me see if your mic.
1: Hello, you hear me?
0: It's not in. It's not coming in yet.
1: Hello. But,
0: Ayasemo mutumo wasi.
2: Diogo shot.
1: Diogo shot. Are the microphones on?
0: They are on, but anyway, you let's we'll work on it.
2: Diogo shot.
0: Clear. Anyway, we'll see. We'll see. We'll work on it.
1: No, the thing is, can the listeners hear us?
3: Make no say that they hear me. Much, much better. You're a proper technician.
1: All right, great. So.
0: Wonderful. Now we can hear you guys clearly.
3: Hello.
0: So let's get into it. So that's Mustafa you're hearing. Daniel is here with me.
4: Loud and clear.
0: Yeah, Daniel's here.
2: Super.
0: Yeah, Daniel's here. I can hear you guys loud and clear. You are on. Straight up. Straight up. Great. Mufta is here, and Daniel is back with a bang.
2: He's back.
3: But yeah, since Danny came, I've not seen him with cookies for any of the boys. I don't know if cookies.
4: Which cookies?
0: I said, what did you bring? We'll buy.
4: The boys have chopped the thing at the top there. Oh. I came on Monday. Monday, Tom.
2: Oh, Joyce Sports.
0: Mubarak is here. Mr. Mubarak.
2: They destroy everything.
0: Karim.
4: Karim chopped some. He chopped.
3: Karim said he didn't bring anything.
2: Ask Mufta Tok. Is he Karim in face? He ran away.
4: He won't chop some.
0: Come and remove your map. Did he chop some?
4: I told them, I gave them.
0: Karim is nodding his head.
3: Because Rahman took a video of you in the shop.
4: And I was doing what? What was I doing?
3: You were buying stuff.
4: For who?
3: For us and your wife.
4: No. What did he say? He's shopping for who?
3: Your wife.
4: Thank you. And you're us. I was shopping for my wife.
2: Why is somebody shopping for the wife that you can't see anything
4: else? I should add you. No.
3: Wow.
4: I didn't even shop for myself. I should shop for you.
0: Chale. No.
3: Someone was telling me how the people have decided to shoot up prices because of the World Cup.
2: In
0: India.
2: In a capitalist system, that's what
0: sharp,
2: you expect.
0: Sharp, yeah.
2: Anything to drive comments. Whether it's football, whether it's disaster. If disaster befalls people, they'll use it for comments. They'll drive them. Yeah, that is the system.
0: Yeah.
2: Obviously, we take big money.
0: Yeah. Charlie, Danny, how's the thing like? As we land,
4: I landed straight into water.
2: Quick.
0: Oh, really?
4: Oh, I landed on Monday.
0: Oh, yeah.
4: We circled in the air for like 45 minutes. It's a bad weather. Well, I say, okay. So then people started like, apparently it's bad. Oh, they're seeing it. Then we landed, Charlie, straight from the airport, I used like 2 hours to get home.
0: Ooh. Wow.
4: Because everywhere you pass, there's water. Choke. So then we have to done it. Then we'll pass. So eventually we used the Mahama Road, went to pass the Mahama Road. Used through East Legon, some side, went to chalk from, they went to retransition. Transitions flats. Today, 2026, transitions.
2: That atomic typhoon stretch.
4: In a flood. But I was saying, we said, no, we are almost there. So we passed inside and we went. Charlie.
0: Wow.
2: Yeah, that's terrible. Wow.
3: That's not a good
0: But since your place was safe?
2: My place of abode was safe, thankfully. Because it's more or less on a hill. But that is not the point. It is access to the places now.
4: Yeah.
2: Wow. So it doesn't matter where you live.
4: How would you get there?
2: Because East Legon is flooding.
0: Mm-hmm.
2: Adrigano is flooding.
0: Yeah.
2: Airport is flooding. So if you live, say, Lakeside,
0: yeah,
2: you have to go through Adrigano. And there's flood. There are drains that are overflowing. You can't reach home safely. Or you have to struggle before you get home. So these days, even people are coming to cantonments, they can't get there because the Mahama Road was choked. with a lot of traffic in some places. So it's sorry to everybody who was affected immensely by the flood, those who had their things washed away and everything.
0: Yeah.
2: Devastating. But it affects every single person, because it's not only about where you live, it's about even how you are going to get there safely.
0: Yeah.
2: You know, so it's a disaster, it really is.
4: And even if you are home safe, now there's emotional and mental turmoil.
2: Yeah.
4: Because you are constantly checking up on your loved ones. Yes. Are you okay? Are you okay? Home? Are you home? And until they get home safe, you can't sleep.
0: Yeah.
2: On that Monday when my wife was leaving for work, so I also had to leave and go and do something, you know.
0: Mm.
2: So she's left home and I'm calling her and it's not going through because network is bad. And my heart has sunk. Like, I don't know where she is. I don't know. And you're listening to radio while I'm driving.
0: Yeah.
2: So that I can actually understand where the, because people were texting where the flat choked and everything. I had entered this Legon. And so I'm calling her and then I'm not hearing from her. Apparently she got to work, but in their ward, she's a midwife. And their ward, the network can be very bad. So she got to work and I wasn't able to reach her. She tried to reach me, she can't reach me. You know, apparently she sent me a WhatsApp, but I'm driving, so I'm not checking. So I get to East Legon, I've not heard from her. And the traffic is every exit from East Legon is choked.
3: Yeah.
2: So I quickly call the people I'm going to meet that, listen, let's do this another time. Turn around and I'm heading home. So when I'm heading home and I'm in traffic, then I pick up my phone and she's texted me that she's trying to reach me. She can't reach me. Maybe it's network, but she's at work safely. That's the only time I could breathe properly.
0: Yeah.
2: Right. That's the only because it's like, it's terrible.
0: It was really tough.
3: That morning wasn't a good morning.
0: It wasn't at all.
3: Well, I mean, I just woke up, opened the door, pray, and I really started shoo. I just went back, sat down. I reached out to the producers of both Super Money and then AM. Actually, they rain the poor heavy. So make I do the thing via Zoom.
2: Yeah, safety first. Yeah,
4: smart thing.
2: For sure, safety first.
0: Yeah. Anyway, commiserations to all the people affected. And here at Multimedia, in partnership with NADMO, we are looking to support all those who have been affected. So we are ready to receive food items, clothes, whatever it is that you've got to support all the people who have been displaced. 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
0: All the companies you aim to rise, you know, soap, bucket, mattresses, whatever it is, you can drop them at the Joy FM front decks. And if it's money you want to make donation also, you can come to the front decks or call the front decks. They'll give you more details about the account number you can make the donation to. Or you can just bring your check, your cash, come to the front decks and it'll be recorded accordingly. So let's do our best to support all the people who've been displaced. All right. A lot has happened already. 9 African teams made it to the round of 32. And as we speak, just 1 have advanced the round of 16. And 3 are looking to keep the momentum going. Cape Verde, they've got a very, very challenging game against Argentina. And then there is Egypt, who many are thinking might stand the chance of joining Morocco in the round of 16 when they play Australia. Then there is Ghana.
3: We are Ghana.
0: And in front of them is Colombia. Colombia. Yeah, so we're going to talk about all of that.
3: If you were to do cheap commentary, it would be exciting, rough.
4: I'm telling you.
0: Oh, man.
4: I'm telling you.
3: It will be exciting.
4: That's all I've been thinking about today. I would love to listen to your tree commentary.
0: The only problem
4: even
0: is
4: the, even the English, the great Agbadu. Italy. We've all finished with you. The great Agbadu.
0: Well, you're a solid guy. Good ground, sir.
3: Is it a challenge? That was Cucurella and then this Osho defender Lima, the way they came
2: before the second goal.
3: If Musbao were the commentator in chief, was it Omar Krasik ground?
2: Hope they see any ground.
0: That's what people can understand. If you go and challenge quick. But great, I think the tournament has been fun. It's been really, really good so far. Just going to some of the teams that have already advanced to the round of 16 already. Germany out, Croatia out. But the regulars have actually gone to, seen the regulars going to. And talking about Germany is interesting because as we speak right now, Julian Nagelsmann has stepped down. He has resigned. A Jurgen Klopp, who was at the tournament as a pundit, is now going to become the head coach of the German national team. It's incredible. You lose your job, somebody's just waiting to pick it up. Quick. Just no time to waste at all. No time to waste at all. Yeah, so I was talking about the teams that have advanced to the round of 16 as we speak. So you've got Paraguay defeating Germany. It's an interesting one. And France, of course, got the win against Sweden. And then South Africa lost to Canada. And the Netherlands lost to Morocco on penalties. And Portugal got the win yesterday over Croatia. And Spain dominated Austria 3-0. And the USA and Bosnia-Herzegovina, USA, they continue their really good run in the tournament. And then Belgium stunned Senegal and the rest of Africa, with the exception of Daniel Kranti. And Brazil got the win over Japan. Ivory Coast, we'll see, you say you're not surprised, you know, whatever, so you were not stunned. Ivory Coast lost to Norway, the way through. Mexico also continued their run, defeating Ecuador 2-0. And Congo DR came very close. Very close. They had just about 50 minutes to the end of the game and they would have created history.
6: Senegal were closer.
0: Yeah, Senegal was closer. Senegal did. Yeah, they won Manyame. England 2-1 and later today, Argentina will play Cape Verde and then Austria will play Egypt. But Switzerland, while we were sleeping, they were doing the job over Algeria. 2-0. It ended. And Ghana and Colombia will wrap it up for the games in the round of 32. It's been fun. It's been exciting. And let me bring the guys in now. Sicho, this is good. This is good.
2: Which one is good?
0: Yeah, I mean, tournaments, you know.
2: No, it's for the tournaments. Yeah. It is good.
0: Yeah.
2: So the junior tournament is good.
0: Mm.
2: When you look at the big teams and the big players for every team, it's been good.
0: Mm-hmm.
2: Then you look at Africa, who was good to a point, not so much down. So depending upon where you sit. And also when you look at the favorites, all of them have shown why we said they were favorites coming into the competition. So, have not really had any major upset by the Paraguay-Germany game.
0: Yeah.
2: That is the real, real upset. Apart from that, I'm not sure we've had any. And if you like, Ghana-England goalless was a massive upset in some quarters of the world.
0: Mm.
2: Right? So, there are many games that have been upsetting. Spain, Cabo Verde, DR Congo, Portugal here and there. But I think overall, the tournament has been better than I thought it would be.
0: Oh, really?
2: Because when we said we're going to use 48 teams, the thinking was at what quality are all the extra teams coming to add up to 32 to make it 48 bring to the competition?
0: Mm.
2: And I think almost every game has been very keenly competitive. Even when you look at Haiti, the game against Scotland, they really competed. The game against Morocco, even though they knew they were going home, they were very competitive.
0: Yeah.
2: Curacao themselves were no slouch. They were very competitive. So teams are losing, but they are losing in a way that makes the game still competitive.
0: Mm.
2: You know. So I think that it's been generally overall a very pleasing competition.
0: Mm.
2: But then, when you narrow it down to, I'm sure we'll get into it, when you narrow it down to 9 African teams reaching the last 32,
0: mm-hmm.
2: and out of the 6 games played now, all of them but one have gone through. So 5 have gone home, and the one that we knew for sure would go deep into the competition amongst the African teams, Morocco, have done it. The rest have disappointed. South Africa couldn't get the better of Canada.
0: Yeah,
2: you know, Senegal, Cote d'Ivoire came with a lot of promise. Yawa, I can't fault DR Congo. I can't fault. DR Congo is one of the things. When people say African mentality and Africans, the DR Congo one is different. I don't want to lump everything together. We can analyze each of the games in silos. But I don't want to lump the DR Congo game they lost to the mentality in Africa. It was a different ball game altogether. But yeah, that is where we are. Hopefully Egypt, Cabo Verde, which is tough, and then Ghana can actually, you know, rewrite the whole African thing.
0: Yeah.
2: But yeah.
0: Yeah.
2: And people are saying things about Senegal, which I disagree with.
0: Mm.
2: I don't know if we'll go into that.
0: Yeah, we'll get into it. Yeah. We'll get into it because they have been the major disappointment. And earlier, I was just talking to you about the partnership that here at Multimedia we've got with NADMO to try and support some of the people who have been affected by the flood. And I was talking about the account, the bank account that you can send some of your donations to, if it's cash. It's Tema Industrial Area Branch, and the account number is 0251-427-880-3503. All right, that's the account number. And the account name is the Multimedia Foundation. All right, and relief items can be delivered to the offices of the Multimedia Group Limited, Kokom Lemle, here in Accra. Because together, let's stand with our brothers and sisters in this greatest time of need. All right, so let's do that. Let's support them. Let's help them in any way we can. Well, Daniel, let me pick just your general comment, your assessment of the tournament so far. You watched it live on grounds.
6: He lived it.
0: Yeah, you lived the moment. And here you are watching it on the screen.
7: And in fact, he interviewed the MPA boss.
0: Yeah.
7: And said he's going to speak to a Ghanaian fan.
4: Why is he a Congolese fan? Master, interviewing the guy himself, no?
2: It's a guy.
4: See? Asari, if you see him for World Cup, it'd be different too.
2: Benjamin, World Cup Asari. Benjamin, World Cup Asari.
4: See, after the match, then he would turn to the crowd and do the essay. Yes, hey, Charlie.
2: Crazy.
4: Hey, then we did die for that.
0: Mm.
4: See, the guy is love, dude. No, like, it's crazy. Kudus, you say Kudus, no? And the whole stadium, Kudu. Ah. When they even back pass to SMC and he controls the ball, oh, for life! Back pass, oh, it's not a save, say.
0: Yeah.
4: If he just touch ball, say.
0: For life.
2: Now, can you imagine the soccer save, what you guys were doing?
4: I said the soccer save, the English fans save the clap.
0: Mm.
4: So your goalkeeper is good.
2: Really
4: your
2: good. Yeah, it's really good. What's the name of that lad, bro?
4: The Croatia game.
2: Yeah.
4: See, second half, he made some save.
2: Yeah, this guy.
4: But with the chant, Asari.
1: Yeah, the
4: one. The Croatian fans, them all the chants.
2: Asari.
4: With the no, Charlie, the guy.
2: Benjamin, World Cup, Asari.
4: I'm feeling it too.
0: The SM brand, they are far off.
4: The team hotel, the fans who are gathered there, no SM song.
0: Mm.
4: One picture. One man, one SM. One man, one SM. One man, one SM. Charlie, they didn't believe I'm off. I said, but which safe crap? They'll kick ball. Feeble shot, then he'll catch the thing like this. But
0: SM, for life.
4: For life is our life.
2: Charlie, but I want to also say the England and Ghana game.
0: Yeah.
2: There was one moment, two moments, that my heart really vanished from my body.
0: Mm.
2: You see when you watch cartoons, the spirits leave really, the body and the body is like...
4: It's transparent.
2: Transparent. So I've seen it in real life. You see the hurricane ball that he dragged to the left.
0: Mm-hmm.
2: That was that two defenders.
0: Yeah.
4: End of first half.
2: End of when Hurricane dragged the ball,
4: he said,
2: I saw my spirit left me and he saw my body. Then in the second half again, he dragged another one and hit with the left, but it didn't generate power.
0: Yeah.
2: And Asari held it.
4: Yeah.
2: Those two moments. The one he blasted over the bar safe.
0: Mm.
2: I think I was still jubilating the soccer save. So that one I wasn't settled to feel the anguish.
0: Mm.
2: But those two.
4: When you remove the thing.
2: Those ones, Charlie, you soon go leave you.
4: No, but at the end of first, that one was scary.
2: Charlie,
4: everybody threw them. Like six people.
2: Yeah. I'm sure that they can't go where blocking the shot.
4: Charlie!
2: I did also. Charlie.
1: You position your body.
0: Yeah, you do so, then you are just stressing your legs. Charlie.
2: See, like joke, like the football. We must stop football. No. Charlie, go.
1: Football. Me, I've said there are three instances football never killed me. That's why I believe I'll never die.
4: You never die.
1: Football. It can kill you straight.
2: No. It'll be some way.
4: Which South African coach says it? He was former Kaiser Chiefs. He drops a lot of quotes after this.
1: Oh,
2: after some post.
4: Me. He said football can kill you.
1: just yesterday. When I saw the picture of Suarez, you see that my heart skipped.
2: Charlie.
1: Something that happened 16 years ago, up to now, I still feel the pain.
2: So they enter you.
1: That thing, football, Kai. Never, ever.
2: I love this game,
1: So when you watch it, me, Kotoko lost to Cara Brazzaville, that penalty shootout thing.
2: Mm-hmm.
1: I couldn't write the match report.
0: I told so.
1: My fingers were just like this.
0: I told you.
1: I said, nah. This, I have to give up.
0: Yeah. Yeah.
7: That was when I stopped watching Kotoko matches. I just knew that if I don't stop, I'll die at some point.
0: Guys, you know, listen to this. Listen to this one. This is what football can do to you.
6: Coach Sobojani, you once said football can kill you. Is that how you feel now after what you just saw?
8: Yeah, this one is a real death.
6: How do you explain so many opportunities and no goals today?
8: Really, I don't know.
9: Really, I don't know.
7: No, without, you know what? It is funny. No, it is not.
0: No, man.
7: That thing.
0: Crazy, man. Hey, crazy.
7: When Nkong scored that goal against Ghana in the 2008 AFCON, hey, that night, I didn't eat. I just returned from Dino Hall. That food.
2: But I want to was sweet.
4: It was sweet, mom.
2: Sweet.
4: No, but I appreciated it later.
7: Oh, my goodness.
4: But in the moment.
7: Oh, no, no. Like football,
2: I was behind the post.
4: Oh, they're in the stadium.
7: Oh.
2: The whole place went dead.
7: Charlie. Oh, man.
2: Until Baruso got his free kick. Then all of us were standing and bouncing.
7: Oh, God.
2: Baruso.
7: And he went and kicked the ball out the way at the dance, man.
2: Baruso said the ball not joke. Give me a new ball. Charlie, I think we did the stadium, man. And Baruso had just caught some screamer at Ayers Roma.
7: Yes.
2: And so me, you know, and that game, I saw, like, I watched the game. Remember, I was just, at the other time, I didn't even know he was going to. It was after that we got him a call-up, or around that time that we gave him the call-up.
4: Yeah, that was his first tournament.
2: Yes. So then me, I know Baruso. Small boy, Basia. So I know Baruso. So as Baruso get the ball, bro. And they brag say,
7: you can't see they go score.
2: You see, there's that false hope of, you don't even know, but you just get some hope. So you're imagining that the goal is going to Roma, no?
4: You will do the same.
2: Baruso thing. Say the ball, no? You know, go play this ball. Give me another ball. Ball and
4: change it.
2: Hey,
7: it's a ball.
0: Ahmed Baruso.
7: you know, Musa, you may think it's funny.
0: No, it is funny. That Baruso incident there is Charlie. No.
2: And you see, you know the funny thing. All the players on the pitch believed that Baruso would score.
0: Yeah.
2: Then I get some vim for you inside.
4: But then say for training, no.
7: They leave the ball giver.
4: Yeah, he the fire.
2: Oh, me Roma, they me and watch me. Get a hit shot too.
4: He the fire all.
7: And then 2010.
4: Solid guy.
2: That was the last time.
7: 2010.
2: After that shot, we know my
7: name. Do you remember 2010? Ghana, Egypt.
4: Gedu.
7: Mohamed Gidonagi. Pa like that.
2: Gedu one.
4: Similar vote there.
7: From 85th minute.
2: Similar to Ingo. Yeah. He came on. He won the Golden Boots as a sub.
4: Yeah.
7: That day. In fact, there was curfew in Boku, but we went to town to watch the game.
2: Crazy.
4: Charlie. Last class.
7: This national team, it finished me.
2: during football games, everybody would drop their weapon.
0: Oh, yeah, man. Everybody, that's everybody does. Charlie, Daddy, so just we're on your, you know.
4: Oh, tournament so far?
0: Yeah.
4: Oh, I think, look, it's football, it's a World Cup. There will be a lot of talk before, but once the football starts, and that's the thing about international football, it's everybody's country, so the attachment is on a different level. It's not club football. You can do, man, you they vex me, I don't mind, I'll go and support Ateta. You can't do that thing. With national team, you can't say that if last night the boys are, they go support Senegal. You can't.
0: Rain or shine.
4: The people who are today show, no, the people who are saying Colombia, Trey, Ghana one, they are the ones who shout the loudest. They are the ones who insult Jordan and you more than anybody
0: else.
4: But they are doing themselves like they don't care.
2: Okay.
4: It's very normal. So, I've enjoyed the passion and in person, it's crazy. Every match day, when you go, especially in the city centers, when you go out, you know who is playing. You don't need to ask, but the jerseys are around. You can tell. And when they lose to you, you can tell.
0: Yeah.
4: Yeah, when Germany beats Cote d'Ivoire. You know if you laugh.
2: It was clear.
4: They did like a small fan park, very close to the Black Stars team hotel in Rhode Island. There was a park there where they view the game live. The German fans know plenty. But the Ivorian fans, orange, Charlie,
2: plenty.
4: Ghana boys all with their Ivory Coast in back. Me and OC, at 1-1, I did the Raman day room inside.
2: Yeah.
4: I descended the stairs and I left my phone in Raman's room, so I didn't see updates. But when I got down, out of the hotel, no, I came down, no. Somebody said, a dingra, talk something. Talk something. I said, like everybody. You like that, you
2: go. Don't do that.
4: Then call them. So I asked the security guy, I say, Alpha, why a dingra? What? Can we, Jimmy?
2: Oh, Italian?
4: Oh, you got it. On the Ghana team.
2: Oh, Ghana team. Okay, okay, okay.
4: Say, ah. Why, what happened? You say, a dingra, no. Oh. Talk. What's the orange shirts all the return? And there was no joy.
0: Mm.
4: Because even if you drew against Germany, safe.
2: Yeah,
4: maybe,
2: yeah.
4: I said, so fast. Back I reached the room and said, they put the rest seriously. They scored them. They scored them last minute. They scored them. Before you can tell.
2: Yeah. Ah.
4: So it's really nice.
0: And I think I saw a video of you. Was it the final group game? You and Manuel, the photographer. You guys were, I don't know why you decided to walk. Whether, I don't know.
4: At the stadium.
0: Yeah, you were Sheen Jaman, you were walking.
4: Yeah. The system. You see when Ghana is playing a match here at the Accra Sports Stadium?
2: Yeah,
4: they just block the route.
0: Mm.
4: If you don't follow football, you don't even know what is happening. But over there, a couple of days to the, depending on if the stadium is going to host, let's say, back-to-back games, that one. But if it's just one game, so today's Friday, if let's say there's a game on Sunday, there are LED boards on like their major highways that are advertising them. Yeah. So Ghana versus Colombia, expect traffic on Sunday. This road and this road will be blocked. This road and this road will be closed. So there was traffic like 50 meters to the stadium because that's the only route to the stadium. And the smartest thing to do is to get down and walk. So everybody was doing, you park, you get down there, you walk to the stadium. But as we are going to the stadium, we can't just go like
2: all
4: that.
2: Vibes.
0: Mm.
4: So we have to see Jama. And as we're seeing the Jama, you see, that's a beautiful thing I walk up. You are seeing, there are different cars, there are tinted glasses. You don't know who is in the car.
0: Yeah.
4: But as you are seeing the Jama and you hear pee pee pee pee, then you know that your countryman is the one in the car. Then they roll down. There's this guy who was playing some Shatta song. The vibe, they play Shatta. Charlie, hey, you miss him. The car inside. Oh, Charlie. So when they see the Jama, and I was watching live. I was like, Charlie, they do that this way. The guy rode down away. We see the smoke way in the area inside. Charlie,
2: the smoke way kidnapped.
4: We say, yo, Danny! He say, yo, Danny! Yo, Black Stars, man! Charlie, we all excited, Charlie! Say, yeah, man. You see your country people. They're supposed to look at you somewhere. You say, like, okay, yeah, this one is the enemy. But you got the vibe on the ground, the vibe is a different level.
0: Yeah,
4: it's a different
0: level. Yeah,
4: I'm happy that even in America, that they are feeling it. There are some people who they don't know what's going on, but they will ask you, Ghana, what's happening in the World Cup? You tell them, they seem excited. They don't necessarily understand because they're a big country.
0: Yeah.
4: And there are different sports that they all enjoy.
0: Yeah.
4: But the fact is, they recognize that something is going on and they all want to be a part of it. So it's beautiful.
7: And in fact, one thing about covering major competitions, the walking past entering cow.
2: You don't go. You must psych yourself to walk.
7: Yeah, just psych yourself that you go walk.
2: You have to walk like 30 minutes.
7: Yes.
2: Before you find your seat.
7: Oh yeah.
2: So that an hour.
0: It's a whole vibe. It's a whole experience.
2: You feel it.
4: You
2: won't feel it.
7: Until you sleep.
0: By the way, was beating. I saw the video. Everyone was beating you guys, but Salina, you were just excited walking through.
7: That day, your man go get raincoat.
4: See through. Where
2: then they
4: if we in the work.
2: Yeah. The stewards.
7: Them share give you guys.
2: Yeah, let me share.
7: Go across the stadium, we're going to beat you.
0: Okay.
7: Who go can share some give you?
0: No, they say system is working. But guys, let's talk about the African teams. So, Mufti, just a bit on the African teams and how they fared so far in the knockout phase. We're all excited that.
4: Zach.
0: Yeah.
4: Charlie, Ghanaians are beautiful. Ghanaians.
0: No, what did you see?
4: No, God creates you.
7: Hey, what do you see? Is it Ghanaians outside or Ghanaians?
4: No, Ghanaians.
7: Generally,
4: okay. I feel it's the weather. Maybe weather or the way the
7: Ghanaian
4: sun,
7: ladies are beautiful.
4: The way the sun. I say Ghanaians are beautiful. We are beautiful people. Because Sito was telling me that the way I was looking over, I'm already a nice guy.
2: Yeah.
4: But the way I was looking over there, you understand?
0: Yeah.
4: The beauty was enhanced.
0: Mm-hmm.
4: It was natural, but it was enhanced.
0: Mm.
4: So when I saw some of the people, some of them, I know you. Charlie, be like the Ghana, it is for you. Because Charlie,
7: no. So that's why I put on weight.
4: Charlie, you're looking good, man.
0: We saw you today, man.
4: We What's that? Charlie, you go buy a new jacket too.
2: Hey.
4: He buy the jacket with the tag all day, the jacket.
2: Come on.
1: Charlie, you don't come on the tag.
4: Ah, he buy the jacket, no way. We can't call him when he buy the jacket, we throw him off. Quick. So if he's Zach same time, so with the tag day inside. Charlie, like $40,000.
1: $40,000.
0: Yeah, man. Great. But the African teams, though, Charlie, some way. I think maybe Congo, we can spare them, like Sichi was saying.
1: You can't spare any team.
2: Look, I think that people are beginning to lump the whole African thing together.
0: Mm.
2: And it might not necessarily be fair. I like to deal with it in team by team. As the Congo game, when Congo were going into the game, England were overwhelming favorites. Congo, they've not been at the World Cup since what?
1: Since 1974.
2: And that was when they were called Zaire.
1: Yeah.
0: Mm.
1: That was when they went there, Brazil got a free kick against them. And then one of their players, Lunga Nwepa, came and kicked the ball away. And the BBC commentator said that African football full of innocence.
2: Yeah. So that's Congo. Mm. When Congo were going to play against England, I knew England would qualify. On paper, England are by far better than Congo.
0: Yeah.
2: And I thought Congo held their own really well.
0: Mm-hmm.
2: Really, really well. And I knew that if Tuchel made some of the switches that he eventually made, Congo didn't have it within the squad to respond to it,
0: mm-hmm,
2: without inviting pressure on them, because Congo do not have excess midfielders to bring calm to their game. They are all defending and attacking with pace and everything.
0: Right.
2: And the quality of England and the way Congo lost the game, it was by the sheer quality of Harry Kane,
0: mm-hmm,
2: not necessarily England. If you see his movement for the first goal and the way Gordon stood the ball up, any ball that is stood up like that in the box, normally if the goalkeeper can't come and reach it, the attacker is favorite.
0: Mm-hmm.
2: Because the defender is almost, you are not going to have to turn in, but if the striker is making a movement towards the ball, by the time he's leaping, so they get a goal. The second goal that Harry Kane scored, give the same scenario to 10 strikers, only about 2 will score.
0: Mm.
2: So there are some things you can't plan for. And Harry Kane's quality, that is why Harry Kane bailed England out, took them out of jail.
0: Mm.
2: It wasn't for the lack of effort from DR Congo. It was simply England stepping it up. And credit to England, because when Eze and Gordon and Saka came, there was a bit more aggression to what England were doing. They were a bit more aggressive. And to be fair, it was impossible who kept the scoreline what it was. Who.
0: Yeah.
2: To be fair, it was him who kept the score. So it wasn't as if Congo's structure had denied England, like it denied them of chances against Ghana.
0: Mm-hmm.
2: Bellingham could have had a brace in the first half. Harry Kane could have gone in front, but for the ball that struck his balls, impasses mm-hmm balls.
0: Yeah.
2: It could have been 3-0
4: yeah
2: or 3-1.
4: Rashford off the line.
2: Rashford had a 1-1. It could have gone far post. England created.
1: And 1-2 from Wan-Bissaka. The one it taking, like this Coletta.
2: Yes, yeah, that's yeah, the Rashford yeah, off yeah, the line. Yeah. So England had the moments. I think Congo had 2 glaring moments. The first goal even was a goalkeeping error Pickford. But the Wissa one, should have scored to make it 2-0. So when you want to look at the Congo game, I thought England had a lot of chances to make the scoreline even more comfortable. But football is, so the storyline is like Congo led for this long, and no, England were really great. In fact, I think in terms of attacking play and chances, that was England's best game.
4: Yeah,
2: So if England are playing one of their best attacking games on the day and they were expected to win before the game, me, I don't blame Congo too much. So that's Congo. Côte d'Ivoire.
0: Yeah.
2: Ivory Coast.
0: Against Norway.
2: That one, I can blame the players and blame the technical team.
0: Why?
2: Thank you for the question. You see, let's not find joy, and it came from the defeat from Germany, because it's the same thing. And when, after the defeat from Germany, their sports minister in his speech was saying that they showed the whole world that they can compete. And the defeat doesn't mean, it's like a couple of things. Almost as if you've lost, but you were competing. Look,
4: you lost.
2: If I were a coach or an Ivorian fan, I'm very livid for the way they lost against Germany,
7: yeah.
2: Because this Germany team is not good, though.
7: Mm-hmm. They could have beaten Germany plenty.
2: It is not good. And this Norway team, look, Cote d'Ivoire had them in their hands. The problem, however, is for them to turn the scenarios they get in the final third into chances.
0: Mm.
2: And when the manager was going to make some of his changes, I thought it took too long. For me, they didn't even need Wai to come and lead the line after Boni. Play Pepe, Diamande, and Amad Diallo.
0: Mm.
2: Clearly, Aja and Co were struggling with the pace because they were stretching the center back. They were just not finding the finish. Pepe is in a good goal scoring form. Amad Diallo is in a good goal scoring form. Diamande is creating an assistant. So you want to finish off those chances. And you see, when you are defending, you always know the primary source of Norway's goal. It's that, and they did so well to cut the supplies to Erling Haaland in the first half. I'm not sure why in the goal that he scored, nobody saw him in the space in which, and all of them were drifting towards the ball.
0: Yeah.
2: So then when I can blame Cote d'Ivoire and then their lack of clinical edge, because we saw it in the group stages. We saw it against Germany. We saw it against the team that Norway. And in fact, the game that we saw it. Then Senegal. As for South Africa, they can't score. They can play all the nice football. They don't have any finishing touch in the team. If you don't give them a penalty or something, they won't score.
0: Mm.
2: So then the Senegal one. I've heard people say that it was the coaching and it was that Gay went off. I disagree. That was because Pap Gay went off. 100% disagree. Look, the manager made a substitution. The Pap Gay substitution was in the 62nd minute. The first goal they considered was in the 86th minute. Over 20 minutes, Belgium were not threatening Senegal.
0: Hmm.
2: Over 20 minutes. If he took off Pap Gay and straight away, Senegal were under pressure for the next 10 to 15 minutes, I can agree that the substitution caused the problem. But Senegal were still the same Senegal before the substitution. They were still getting the counter-attacking opportunities. They were still getting superior numbers in attacking third. It was indecisions. And then Lukaku scored. The Lukaku goal that he scored, it wasn't because Pap Gay wasn't on the pitch. Pap says they didn't react early to get close to Lukaku, so it gave Lukaku a breathing space to apply the touch.
0: Yeah.
2: The second goal that made it 2-2, it wasn't because Pap Gay wasn't on the pitch. It was a goalkeeper who decided to leave his line when he shouldn't have left the line.
7: Quite horrible decision.
2: So it wasn't because Pap Gay... That one, I think, is an easy excuse. Mm. Or it's an easy excuse for people.
0: Because the concern was that, look, the substitutions he made did not impact the game in the manner he hoped.
2: I don't think
0: so.
2: So if you go and check the momentum map of the game, between the 62nd minute to say 80th minute thereabout, it was still Senegal.
0: Mm.
2: Because don't forget that when Rudy Garcia made his changes and took off Doku and Kevin De Bruyne, we didn't see instant impact from the changes that he had made.
0: Yeah.
2: They were not creating, Belgium were not creating chances. Belgium started shooting from range. But I'm saying Senegal still had counter-attacking opportunities. They still had attacking opportunities they didn't make the most of.
4: No, but Sicho, I see similarities between the Cote d'Ivoire and Senegal defeat in terms of approach and game management.
2: Yeah.
4: Yes, they were on top.
2: Yeah.
4: Yes, they had moments where they could have killed off the game, mm-hmm. like any other team in the world. When you're on top, you create opportunities. But when it reaches a point in the game, you need to measure what is most important.
2: So what I'm saying is, the Pap Gay substitution between 62nd minute to the 80th minute, when they were okay, it's not the reason why they considered the two goals.
4: Yeah. It's approach.
2: It's good. So I'm saying that people have said it's coaching. And people have said it's Pap Gay. I don't agree with the Pap Gay. Mm. And I'm giving the reasons why. The reason I will agree with the coaching is they didn't need to be still running at the mouths they were running. They need to take a steam out of the game by trying to keep the ball.
10: Yeah.
2: That is why me, I agree with the coaching.
7: With 5 minutes plus other time left.
2: Yes. Because whenever they had the ball, Mbaye and Ko were still running as if they were chasing the game. The midfield were still looking for quick passes as if they were chasing the game.
0: And then it got to a point where the likes of Mbaye, all of them wanted to get on the score sheet. They wanted to get on the score sheet. You're leading 2 goals, then let me see if I can get on the score
2: sheet. And between the time Lami Kamara and Mbaye them came, between the second minute and then somewhere 80th minute, that is exactly what most of the players were trying to do. Mm. They thought the game was done. Mm-hmm. And they were rushing things. Around the 80th minute, that is where the coach needs to issue an instruction or coach the team to bring calm, win some fouls, win some throws, win some. That is where the game management comes in. That is exactly where the game, and maybe for Cote d'Ivoire as well, you want to take the game 1-1 to extra time rather than trying to win the game. So I can agree on that. But I don't want it to be centered on the Pap Gay substitution. It wasn't the singular reason why Senegal lost the game. It was down to game management. Because at 2-0, they didn't need to approach the game the way they were approaching it. So yeah, I think while African teams think that they have arrived, they need to also, in the moment, realize the flow of the game and make tweaks.
0: Mm.
2: So Cote d'Ivoire think we have arrived. We are playing against Germany. We are playing so well. We are on top. Mm. We want to win. Germany score. Cote d'Ivoire think we are Cote d'Ivoire. We are doing better than Norway.
0: Mm.
2: We will win 1-1. We will still find a finish before 90 minutes. Then quickly, Norway scores the winner. In the moment where you are trying and it's not working, begin to realize that at this point, it is better to play it safe. We saw PSG and Arsenal. Mm-hmm. PSG were on top. They were on top. Around the 85th minute, they stopped trying too hard. Mm-hmm. After the Vitinha Keller, they stopped trying too hard. So let's take the game to extra time and see what we can do more.
0: Mm.
2: Don't let us risk it. So that is where the game management comes in. And that is where I'm very, very disappointed in MSFI and Pap Thiaw in that regard. So I think the Africa has arrived. Also, look, if it is Ghana, we know we've not arrived.
0: Mm.
2: Obviously, the difference. If it is Ghana, we know we've not arrived. Final example. Did you see what Morocco did against Brazil?
0: Yep.
2: When Morocco realized that second half, if they joke, Brazil will finish them. They stopped being unnecessarily adventurous.
0: Mm.
2: It was a proper balance. If we have our moments,
10: we take it. If not,
2: but even continue. If we are going, Boadi and somebody has to, the rest defense has to be so solid that if Hakimi loses the ball, Boadi or somebody is there.
0: Mm.
2: Because they respected the moments in which they were playing. It's not like we scored Brazil 1, we're good in the first half, so second half, we'll try and be better. No, Brazil have made some changes. They are operating at the same wavelength with you. You can win, they can win. So find the balance. And they did. They didn't lose the game. Cote d'Ivoire should have done same against Germany. They should have done same against Norway. And Senegal should have done same when they were playing this game against Belgium.
0: Mm.
2: So for me, that is my disappointment. We think we've arrived. But in the moment, when teams make tactical tweaks, we don't follow suit. And I said lastly, but this one. Look, and I know you remember this. When Senegal played against France,
0: Yeah,
2: the first half was even. If you want to deep it, you can say Senegal were better.
10: Top, yeah.
0: Mm.
2: Good. The second half, Deschamps makes a tweak that me, I'm watching in Ghana. I was watching in a restaurant. I was watching because I didn't know if I try going home I'll be late. So I sat there and I got a drink and I was watching. Doué in the first half. Doué, Dembele, Olise. All of them were coming short, at times Mbappe, to come and pick the ball almost like I'm some number 10 and it wasn't working. Then the second half, the coach decides that Doué, you go and hug the line, be a proper winger. Dembele, go and hug the line, be a proper winger. Olise, you are free to roam.
0: Mm.
2: Once he made that singular change, the back line of Senegal began to stretch. Because now your fullbacks have to take care of the wingers who are on the line.
0: Mm-hmm.
2: And then your center backs also need to be aware of the spaces between the fullbacks and them. And then there is Olise and Mbappe making the runs through. As soon as he made those instructions, we saw the chances Senegal, France created. Then they went on to win. When those changes were made by France, what was the response from Senegal to deal with the threat, because we saw the warning signs through bars to Mbappe. He couldn't finish. Olise himself got a chance. Mendy came to save. Mendy saved him from Mbappe. It was coming.
0: Yeah.
2: Senegal didn't respond. In the last 10 minutes, if they at 2-1 against Belgium, Senegal didn't change anything about the way they were trying to play to avoid conceding a second goal. Why? That is where my problem is.
0: Where is your problem?
4: Look, when they say compete at this level, it's not in aesthetics, it's in functionality. It's not how nice it looks that, so an African team played against Germany or Brazil and they played well. And when I say they played well, they had moments where it looked like they could break down the opposition. It's functionality, getting the results and doing what is necessary to get the results. And this is the thing about the branding of certain styles of football that is very funny to me, because everybody's afraid of haram ball, yet they talk as if it's bad.
0: Yeah.
4: Why would you complain about something that is easy to beat? If it's easy to break down a team that has lined up 4-4-2 in front of their team, then why are you complaining? You complain about it because it's difficult. Mm. Because it works. That's why you complain about it. They complain about Arsenal's style of football. How when they have a lead, then they enter a rest defense mode and start passing the ball around from side to side, taking the steam out of the game as early as the 50th minute. But it was getting them results. Because to get the results, you don't need to play nice football. There's nothing more entertaining than a winning scoreline. I'm telling you, as a football fan, you will be happy if your team wins the game, rather than be happy when they play nice and they go and lose.
7: Steve Appiah will say, when they come, they don't ask who played well.
4: Who played well? Who won? That's the thing they'll ask you.
0: Yeah.
4: Look at what Morocco did 4 years ago. It seems people have forgotten. Don't let them score you one. And in the don't let them score you one, it's not like the period when the game starts at up until they score, they are playing attacking football. For minute one, they are defending. But if that long ball or that set piece gets onto the head of somebody and they score you, it's done. Because they defend very well. And they were so difficult. You couldn't even create chances against them. Go back and watch the game.

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1: Walk up. If you slack off for half a second, they'll score you. Half a second.
2: And worse of all, it is a knockout game.
1: What is a knockout game? Ah, Belgium know they are going home. Ah, isn't that the Senegalese, they didn't, the FIFA, the player profile feature thing that they did? You didn't watch the Lukaku and De Bruyne thing. They were giving the inter oh, very emotional. Ah, and this will be their last World Cup game. Don't come back here again. Of course, they are going to fight. Of course, they'll fight. Mm. And yes, they may not have punished the openings in the opening 18 minutes, but they were there. The spaces were there. But when that survival instinct kicks in the last 10 minutes, chances are something will go in. And with a two-goal lead, you see, two-goal leads are very dangerous. Because for the team that has the lead, if you concede one goal, right now, what is your game plan?
3: You defend now.
1: Are you going to defend or you are going to try and push and restore them? In that confusion, they'll hit you again.
3: Well, you have to defend. I mean,
1: it's not certain. I'm saying two goal leads when you have momentum, like Senegal. It's not like Belgium were on top and the goal was coming. No. Senegal were still in control, but the spaces were there. And then Belgium punished once. So right now, what are you going to do? Oh, this is just a one-off. Let's keep doing what you are doing because it's working, or you are going to defend. In that confusion, they hit you again and they score. So there are certain times in a game, last 10 minutes, last 20 minutes, when you have a lead, start protecting it. It's simple gamesmanship. The best teams in the world do it. Even you've not seen Guardiola bringing on defenders to secure it.
4: Against Arsenal, bringing
1: it. He was bringing on the center. You do it. The best teams in the world do it. There's nothing wrong with doing it because it's about the result.
2: Danke, you're going too far. When England took the 2-1 lead,
1: he brought on John Stones.
2: Tuchel brought on John Stones.
1: Ah, and he was the one who was on top. Mm. He brought on John Stones. They started passing the ball around.
3: Against England. Congo.
1: Against Congo. They were passing the ball
4: Senegal,
1: around.
4: That game, Seth, at 2-1, through on Koulibaly.
1: Yeah. Extra defender.
4: Koulibaly.
3: I always wondered why Koulibaly was still on the bench.
1: The thing is, the ball is going into the box.
4: Yes.
1: Lukaku is there. They are going to hit the ball into the box.
3: That's all they are going to do. It's just a long ball into the box.
1: Something. So, as to how they didn't adapt to that and read, and it baffles me. But again, I'm happy they got punished. But for me, the one that annoyed me was Cote d'Ivoire.
3: Mm.
1: Because if you were the Cote d'Ivoire game, Zach, at 1-1, I thought, like, maybe it's like community shield that after the game, straight they are going to penalty. And the penalty is not set in stone that Cote d'Ivoire will lose. The way they were playing, it's like they were 3-0 down.
4: Yeah.
1: And they had to score 3 goals before 90
4: no
1: minutes.
4: Management.
1: You were 1-0 down, you made certain substitutions to chase a game, and you've got 1-1. When they got 1-1, they didn't see how Norway were playing their football. Norway went back. They were not sitting deep.
3: Mm.
1: But if you notice,
4: they were cautious.
1: There were certain times that it looked like there was a break. Odegaard has the ball, he passes it to the side. They go back. They go square. Forward more, back. Trying to take the steam out of the game because clearly they recognize that Cote d'Ivoire had the momentum. And if you try and make it chaotic, the substitutions that they've made will punish you. But Cote d'Ivoire were too open. Too open at that time. Thinking that what they can score 2-3. Me, sometimes I don't get it. Boga, you are facing Haaland. The guy has scored more goals for his country than he has played matches. And he plays for Norway. Haaland. Haaland. Haaland, if it's not even a chance if he's scoring. Haaland.
4: Erling.
1: Look at the one pass, the through ball that went to Beg. That one pass just cut open their entire defense. Like, how can you be this open in the 86th minute of a World Cup knockout round? Then you deserve to go home. You are not serious. 86th minute, 4 minutes remaining in a World Cup knockout round. Knockout fixture that you've never won some before. You are not concerned about staying in the game. And it's 1-1. Boga, take the steam out of the game because you are on top in terms of momentum. If the game goes to extra time, you have the fresh legs. You've made the substitution. Fresh legs. These guys can hurt them in the 30 minutes.
3: Mm.
1: Because you look at the options that Norway had on the bench. In terms of attacking options, there are very

0: few players who could come on and do something different. Very few. Maybe Bob.
1: Oscar Bob.
2: That he came
0: aside,
2: on.
0: But, yeah, who had even come on?
2: Yeah.
1: So the only person was Strandlassen.
0: Strandlassen. Who is Alan of Strandlassen? If the this team boy, no, that's my player, no, the Bodo Glimt boy, no.
1: Yeah.
0: If you bring him on for, you are not taking Haaland off.
1: Yeah.
0: So what crack can they do? You are on top. You Cote d'Ivoire, you on top. You have different options on the bench who can come and change the game even further. So take it to extra time and kill the game off. As for Norway, they were just hoping and praying that Cote d'Ivoire will give them one sniff.
2: Mm.
0: And that pass went in. That's why they were so desperate to cut the ball back. Because once that pass went to Berg, Berg knew that all I have to do is to pass a square. Erling will be there.
2: He will be there.
0: As put it there somewhere, he will be there. And for Haaland, when he saw the four defenders chasing Berg, he laughed. Did you see the way he tapped the ball in?
2: Yeah.
0: He told me that there was no goalkeeper there. I catch it and see.
2: That was basically his impression on the goalkeeper.
0: You want to catch this thing?
3: Catch it.
0: And this is a celebration.
2: Mm.
0: He just stood there and smiled. He said, hey, these people. you don't respect me.
1: Have you just allowed this to happen?
0: You don't respect me. No, you see, it has to keep happening. They have to be punished. Because I don't get it. I really don't get it. And how we celebrate mediocrity. That's what annoys me about this. You go, oh, we played well. Poga, you've lost too. You've lost. You play against Germany. You lost. You lost the game. You lost 3 points in that game. You didn't win the game. You didn't draw. You lost. Nobody remembers how Morocco beat. There are three group games in there. Nobody remembers. The point is they qualified. Nobody remembers how they played against Portugal. Point is they got the job done. Nobody remembers how they played against Spain. They beat them.
2: Mm.
0: They beat Spain. They beat Portugal. They set a record. Semi-final. Nobody cares how they did it. It's about being functional, manage the game, respect the opponent, and adapt when you have to adapt. We withdrew against England. And I'm happy, but at halftime, one of the guys for the Hits FM there, that guy can't, they attack me, see the way DRC they play. And why couldn't Ghana open up? Master, Harry Kane is there, you want to open up. I mean, you've seen what has happened.
2: Yeah.
0: Now you've seen. Now you understand why Carlos Queiroz will defend for 90 minutes against England. You don't have Kane. You don't have Haaland. So when you see Haaland and his team attacking, it's because they have him. When England are attacking, it's because when the chance, they just even need to be a chance. Kane will score. Haaland will score. Mbappe will score. You don't have Sam. You have Diomande and Co. You don't have... Now why he named Boni? What was the last time you saw them score goal?
1: Any good song.
0: Gousson. So, stay in the game for as long as possible. You need like 3 or 4 chances to score. The other team, they need one. So, don't give them that one chance. Don't focus too much on creating your 4. Don't give them that one chance. For all you know, maybe that day, Gousson or Boni or will be in the good mood. And when the half chance comes, they score. But defensive solidity and organization is paramount. That's the first thing you
1: and
0: think about
1: thing is
0: in a major tournament.
1: Cote d'Ivoire and Senegal, they have in them players to carry them on the counter than the opponents they were playing. Like
0: yes!
2: Mm.
1: Because Cote d'Ivoire have got more counter-attacking threats in Pepe, Diamande, Amad Diallo, when they want to break,
2: yeah,
1: than Norway had in Odegaard and at the time Oscar Bob, and then Ellen. Like, and then the same for Senegal as well when they brought on Mbaye. So it's game management, bro.
2: I mean Mufti, does this remind us of anything historically in terms of the African performance? Oh dear.
3: You want me to talk about Ghana, Mozambique?
2: That's
0: the AP,
3: that day we did Zana Stadium, 89 minutes, Ghana lead 2-0, then we did a few seconds. It was 2-2.
2: Mm.
3: But the Sicho and Danke have said everything. And I really don't know where they're at. Because in football, it's not about who played better. It's about who won the match. And Cote d'Ivoire and Senegal did not give themselves the opportunity to progress to the next phase. When the game is about 10 minutes away, plus possible added time, manage the game.
2: Mm.
3: If it is 0-0, manage it, force it to a penalty shootout or to extra time. If you can, force it to a penalty shootout. Let's see who gets it. But 85 minutes, 2-0 up, you still go gun blazing. No instruction from the technical bench asking the players, relax, fall deep, let's control the game, let's knock the ball about, let's allow them to chase. And the thing is that in a game of football, when you are chasing it, that's where you get tired.
2: Yeah.
3: When you have the ball and you're knocking it about, you are relaxed. The others who are chasing you, they get tired.
0: Mm-hmm.
3: So you have the ball. So what's the essence of trying to still fly, trying to get yourself into the score sheet?
2: Mm.
3: How, if you score, it's okay. But if it is not working, let's come back. Let's see. Let's have more bodies behind the ball.
2: Mm.
3: Let's knock the ball about. Senegal did not do that. Cote d'Ivoire did not do that. And now they've gone to suffer. In fact, even DR Congo, in their game against England, in fact, even after England has caught, you didn't see how they were still flying.
0: Still very open.
3: He still remained very open. You couldn't sit back to allow the English to be knocking square passes so that they can find any diagonal passes to be able to penetrate into your setup. They just kept chasing the game. And when you chase, you'll be tired.
2: Mm.
3: And it's easy. See, when Harry Kane went off the D and turned, he had his eyes down.
2: Yeah.
3: But he knew where the goal was. He knew how to hit the ball and score. And he did it.
2: Yeah.
3: So clearly, I think it's more of a technical thing. Yeah, and look at all the teams. They've all conceded after 80 plus minutes.
2: Mm-hmm.
3: After 80 plus minutes. And if you begin to ask yourself questions, why? They don't know how to manage games. You don't know how to see off games. Because that is what the others are doing. When the French have you 3-0 up, you think they will continue to be running when they can conserve some energy, knock the ball about, have some fun, allow you to run and get tired. Clearly, I don't think the African teams gave themselves opportunities to be able to progress, especially Senegal and Cote d'Ivoire, because I think Cote d'Ivoire could have done better. I think Senegal too could have done better. And they didn't give themselves an opportunity to be in the round of 60. They just gave it out.
2: Well, we want to see how Ghana will then have to approach the game against Colombia. Should this be the approach, what the guys are saying? If you get a win, Charlie, just conserve it. You know, knock the ball around. Do this, quack, quack, quack, quack, quack. What should be the approach against Colombia today? What should be the approach? That is a very big question. But it's also important to just appreciate the kind of threat that Colombia will pose to the Black Stars. For those of you who are not very familiar with the Colombian side, not very sure, okay, Colombia, what kind of team are they? What kind of danger? What kind of danger do they pose when they face teams? That is something worth exploring, all right? Worth exploring. But let's hear briefly from Coach Carlos Queiroz. She spoke ahead of the game. And his message is simple, that look, you're going to make Ghana and Africa proud. That is the target for the game against Colombia.
4: Different competitions, but knockout stage, it is something special. There is nothing to compare in football when you go to this stage of everything to the winner, nothing to the loser. Those are the really World Cup start now for us. These are the games that counts and matters. It's more about, it's not only about talent, it's about character, it's about attitude, courage, bravery during 90 minutes. And in this game there is no guys that some of them are brave or others not brave. But it's just guys that they last more 10 minutes than the others. And this is exactly what we are doing with the players, to make them ready to be always one step ahead of the game, one jump more, one run more, one sprint more, one better pass. And we have to play the game. This is my experience. We know it is a lot of pressure. Even though we don't need to bring more pressure for us. We have to be sure that when the game starts, I have to be sure that my players, they really enjoy to play the game. They enjoy every challenge, every pass, every strike on goal, every single duel. And when we start to win those small things in the game, we start to build the result that we expect.

0: for both teams, and it will be great to see two fantastic teams on the pitch, different styles, with both teams committed to win the game, create entertainment, and for sure both teams trying to bring the best results home. And I hope with the right inspiration and the right attitude, we'll be able to be a better team on the pitch tomorrow, and of course get the result that our fans, they expect from us. With all due respect of Colombia, of course, but this is our commitment for tomorrow.
1: Personally, I think the Croatia game was a one-off. Let's take it like that. Colombia is a knockout stage. It's going to be a knockout game, so it's going to be totally different, and we'll have to be ready for that challenge, you know. And it's a top team, and it's going to be a difficult game, but I'm confident that with what the manager has told us tactically, we'll be ready for the challenge tomorrow. So there's no problem.
2: Well, Jordan says there's no problem at all. They have been told what they need to do, and they are ready to do what will be required of them. Well, while we look forward to that, if you're looking for a job and you're not sure where to search, then Viamo is where you need to stay connected. Viamo keeps you connected anytime, anywhere, and all you need to do is to call 231 on MTN for free and select your preferred language to catch up on available job vacancies near you. And that is not all. 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But also, Ghana's future innovators are ready to take center stage and join the 2026 Ghana Science and Tech Explorer Challenge Prize G-Step Exhibition and Award Ceremony under the theme Building Tomorrow Ghana's Building Tomorrow's Ghana Through STEM and Youth Skills Development. And this year, 68 teams from the Greater Accra, Eastern Ashanti and Volta regions will showcase innovative STEM solutions designed to solve real problems in their communities. The exhibition takes place on Thursday, 9th of July, 2026, at 10 a.m., while the awards ceremony comes off on Friday, the 10th of July, 2026, at 2 p.m. at the CD Conference Center, University of Ghana, Lagos. Witness creativity, innovation, entrepreneurship, and the next generation of Ghanaian problem solvers. Can't make it to the venue. Watch the awards live on Joy Prime on the 10th of July at 2 p.m. The Ghana Science and Tech Explorer Challenge Prize is implemented by Dream Oval Foundation Partnership, Bureau Practical Education Network, and Shulem Lake in partnership with the Ministry of Education and Ghana Education Service, with support from Anglo Gold, Ashanti, and Joy Prime. Come and discover how young people are building tomorrow's Ghana through STEM.

0: Yeah, so let's look at it now. What the approach should be against Colombia. But first of all, since you tell me though, this Colombian team, we saw their opening game against Uzbekistan.
1: Yep.
0: It was really good win for them. Then they played DRC, won by a goal to nil. And then they played Portugal, really frustrated the Portuguese side, ended goalless. They are a very good side. We saw how they even frustrated Argentina in the Copa America, right?
1: Final.
0: They are a good side, but so far in this tournament, have they shown that?
2: Yeah, they have. I mean, I think they have, but they've got issues of their own they need to fix coming into this game. They are very good side. They've got some very lovely, skillful, strong players about them. They've got players who can create chances out of nothing. James Rodriguez is still going strong when he plays. Quintero is an option when it comes off the bench. They've got Luis Diaz, who on his day is unplayable. John Arias as well. So difficult to shake off the ball. But the major problem that they've got this Colombian side is that they are not clinical enough. So we saw them when they played against DR Congo. We saw them when they played against Portugal. They have a lot of chances. Against Uzbekistan, they should have scored more than they eventually did. So expect that against Ghana, if Ghana leave spaces for them to create with you, they will create chances. The only ask will be if they can take those chances. And that is the massive problem they face now. You know, they've always been blessed with some very...
0: So they create the chances, but converting them
2: They are not as clinical as the Radamel Falcao or Luis Muriel or Baca.
3: Jackson Martinez
2: or Baca. You know, those days when they were spoiled for choice for number nines. It's not the same for them in this time. That is not to say that they can't cause havoc. They can. And if you saw it in the Copa America final, it was their bane, really. They created chances. They were spells where they were better than Argentina. They didn't take their chances. And I think we are beginning to see signs of that. But they've got match winners. That is the thing. They've got match winners who individually can decide games. James Rodriguez can decide a game with a free kick, with a range. Luis Diaz can decide a game with a goal. Luis Suarez as well is dangerous. Quintero, when he plays, is dangerous. John Arias can also decide a game with a free kick and a shot of his own. So they've got players who don't need the game.
3: Munoz from right back.
2: You've seen him. So they don't need the game, their game plan to be properly executed in terms of creating chances and finishing off to win games. They've got individuals who can turn the game on its head, and that is what I think Ghana must be wary of, where players must win their individual battles in the game. It will be important because they've got very dangerous players in 1v1 situations. John Arias can take on somebody. Munoz can overlap and take on people. Luis Diaz can take on 3-4 people. Luis Suarez is very tricky when he's moving around his team. So that is what they've got. And that is why the team needs to be tight and compact and deny them spaces. They play with a lot of pace as well. It remains to be seen how well they can break down a team that is disciplined and compact with a low block and counter-attacking them.
0: Okay.
2: It also must be said that they won't be easy to catch on the counter because they've got pace at the back. They are not slow. So it's not like, okay, you invite them and you hit the ball behind them and then nobody will catch you. No. They've got genuine pace as well at the back. So
0: they're a complete team.
2: They are a very difficult team. Yeah, they are a very difficult team. I think they've got everything within them. Truly, coming into the tournament, in the South American teams that I was looking to stand people, they were one of the teams. Apart from obviously the Brazil and Argentina, it was Colombia that I thought would stand people. And I said it here last time on the show, last Friday on the show, that I would rather we play Portugal than Colombia. And that's not because Portugal do not have the better players, but simply because Portugal are not playing as well as we think they should be playing with the quality of players they get. They have. And Colombia can be very... They are physical as well. They are quick. They are physical and everything. So we have a big challenge tonight. But yeah, we are Ghana. We'll find a way around it.
0: I mean, Danny, in terms of the Ghana team and the players who can help us take advantage of the little bit of a weakness that is in that Colombian setup, who are those players? Have you got any in there?
3: The ones who started against England. Yeah, they should be the ones to start. It's very important, especially Iñaki Williams. Iñaki has to start on the right-hand side of midfield, because amongst all our wide players, I think he's the most tactically disciplined when it comes to defensive output. And we know that Luis Diaz is an outlet. He's a, he's their main outlet on that side.
0: Mm.
3: And if you leave Senaya alone with Luis Diaz, it could be suicidal. Iñaki Williams, the job he did with Senaya on that right-hand side against England, for me, it was a top-class performance from him. Very smart. Even when we took off or we won off the ball from the English wingers and Senaya was advancing, you would see Iñaki will stay and now become the right-back. Because if he goes and we lose the ball, there's a gaping space there. So even that thinking to know that you need to stay and leave the rest of the players who are further up there to make that attack, but you need to cover for the right back. Isahaku and Nyama and Bonsuba, I don't think they have that defensive sense when it comes to those sorts of situations. So, and also with the triggering the press and knowing when to press, I think Iñaki is brilliant at that job. So for me, it's look, we are, yes, we are Ghana, but we are Ghana, if you get what I'm saying. We are Ghana, but we are Ghana.
0: Mm.
3: So we need to respect the opposition that we are facing. These guys are Copa America finalists. They are a top side during the qualifiers. They have some players who can punish you. And this is the World Cup. It doesn't matter who you are. Even Panama. Panama, that most people, yes, we expected to beat. We did beat.
0: Mm.
3: But they were able to carve us open. And we needed our goalkeeper to save us at certain periods, and obviously our defensive unit. But it's very important that you cut out the supply for Colombia. They've created 8 big chances so far in this competition. 4 in the first game against Uzbekistan, 2 against DRC, 2 against Portugal. And it is only the Portugal game that they did not score. It is very important that we contain them for as long as possible. And you see, when you frustrate teams like that, spaces will emerge. And the good thing with this, when I say the good thing for us, in terms of the team we are facing, Colombia, is their midfield doesn't have that proper elite controller. Lema is a good ball winner. Yes, he distributes the ball well. But in terms of dictating the tempo of the game with regards to how he does it in terms of the top players in that role, you will not rank him as one of the best.
0: Mm.
3: So if you're able to frustrate them and spaces emerge, then you can look to your bench to now come on and win the game for you with the pace that they can inject into the game. But the subs will mean nothing if you are open and you concede early on. So for me, keep it as compact as possible. Keep it as boring as possible. Slow down the game as much as possible and frustrate them. When they open up, then we can pounce. But
0: this not
3: I think
0: a game,
3: it's going to be a long game for
0: us. This is not a game to buy into the idea that, well, it's knockout game, open up.
3: Who opens up during knockout game?
0: Try and play the ball, you know.
3: No, you see, there's so much to lose.
0: Mm.
3: Because if you lose, you are coming home. And wait, how do you lose matches? You lose matches by conceding goals.
0: Mm-hmm.
3: Yeah.
0: But you also win by scoring.
3: By scoring. But if you don't concede and I don't concede, what happens?
1: No, but I actually think
3: we go to penalties. And yes, but the thing is, if you don't concede, you are not going to lose. The only way you come home is if you lose the game. But if you don't concede, you can score and still lose. Or
0: yeah
3: and you can play well and open up and score and still concede. We talk about the second half against Croatia. That's when we played well. We still conceded.
0: Mm-hmm.
3: And that's where Croatia created their best opportunities when we decided to go toe-to-toe with them. So you can't just look at one side and ignore the other. The thing is, it's very difficult to maintain a balance when you attack and defend, especially because of, with our group, the group that we have, the limited time that the head coach has had with this team. So in terms of that balance, it will be very difficult for you to achieve it against a team that already has that balance and synergy.
0: Mm.
3: So then, it needs to be a lopsided approach. Focus on one thing and do it well, like what we did against England. If you are going to defend well. Don't give them spaces. And your chances will, by all means, come. The England game, Semenyo blocked the ball off the line. Prince Edu Kwabena had scored a goal.
0: Mm.
3: Yes, he should have been a penalty. But even after he went down, it's like you both didn't see him. Because I don't see anybody talking about it.
2: Yeah.
3: He went down and he still took the shot.
2: That was the offside.
3: And yeah, that was the offside. Semenyo blocked it off the line. If Semenyo was not there, that's a goal and that's job done. We've won. But my point is, even in that approach, we had some very good opportunities, like the one Pickford should have been sent off, Prince Edukwamna. The point is, you can always find openings when you frustrate an opposition, but you need to focus on them not scoring. And especially when you're playing against a team that is better than you. And Colombia are better than us. They have more threatening players than us. So for me, keep it as tight as possible. There will always come a time in the game where the spaces will come and you can quickly go and hit. And when that time comes, we need to be quick to respond and get it.
0: Because I suspect that the approach from the Colombians is that they know we are going to be very tight at the back. So, you know what? Let's try as much as possible, get a goal in there the first 50 minutes. And when we do that, these people will be unsettled. Yeah. They'll be unsettled and will want to find the equalizer and get back in the game.
2: So the psychology of the game matters because, like you said, if Ghana is planning to sit deep and they concede early, they're probably throwing that game plan out of the window.
0: Yeah.
2: Because why is it in deep against? To avoid conceding a second, you have to find the balance and try and go and find the second goal. However, Colombia know they're overwhelming favorites. Their fans are surely going to be more than the Ghanaian fans in the stadium.
0: Mm-hmm.
2: And if the game is going to the 25th minute after the first hydration break, close to second first half, and Colombia have not scored, they are not creating enough chances, then you begin to feel the pressure building up from the stands.
0: Yeah.
2: It begins to affect the team.
0: Yeah.
2: And they are beginning to play passes maybe too quickly. They are beginning to rush things and maybe they start making mistakes. So that the psychology of game plays a big part of it. Look, if Hurricane got that chance he got in the 90 minutes, in the first half around the 10th minute, I guarantee you that it's a goal. But it's simply because they are frustrated, they are rushing things, because throughout the whole game he's not had spaces.
0: Yeah.
2: Everything he's done has been blocked. So even without bodies around him, he feels the need to rush the effort.
3: Yeah. Because he expects that
2: people are going to block him. So even without the body around him, he could have allowed the ball to drop a little further before the connection. But he struck it quite high. And that is why he skied it. So sometimes the psychology of the game comes to the fore. If you're able to hold Colombia, who are favorites going into this game, till the first hydration break, get some instructions on board, because by that time, the technical team would have read some of the danger from the Colombian team and then regroup the team and then force the game to go into maybe halftime without Colombia scoring. They will begin to feel the pressure, once from their fans and even they themselves, that it's not happening. Let's try this, let's try that. And while at it, you are also going to be finding your moments where you can hit them on the counter, you can find a break, you can get some. Ghana have actually been very dangerous on set pieces. We've not made the most of them.
3: But we've been dangerous. We are getting to the ball.
2: We've been dangerous. Yeah. We need to focus on that thing that qualified us to the World Cup.
3: Ajete.
2: In the first. Jerome is a presence.
3: Yeah. Jerome. And we scored. Lucas
2: scoring from it. So we've been very dangerous with set pieces. And I think in this game as well, we might have to be relying on some of those things going into to help us get.
0: I mean, I've seen some calls. Even when we were doing the show earlier this morning on TV, everyone was saying, look, drop Jordan. After Danny, after the first game against Panama, you were part of that call. Like,
2: that was the day I thought his account had been hacked. In fact, it was the day that the account had been hacked.
3: Yeah.
2: But, so when I realized the account had been hacked, I was like, whoever hacked this account knows Danny way too well. Because the tweets didn't sound like Danny.
0: Yeah.
2: And the tweet came out as sarcasm. I thought the person who had hacked the account used it. So I asked him the last time we were on the show.
0: Yeah.
2: Did you really post that? And he said, yeah, he did post that thing.
1: Before they collected it.
2: In this game, I'm sure that's why they even hacked the account.
1: But you know, okay, but so in this game, from my end, I think it's in two folds. What do we do with the ball? What do we do without the ball? Because I think Ghana will have our moments. Colombia will have theirs. When Ghana does not have the ball, what do? Close the spaces, block the channels, make sure they don't find their dangerous players, make sure they don't open the pitch so wide to make it very difficult for us to close the spaces. When we have the ball too, we should be quick and our transition too should be better. That's the only way. As Danny mentioned, if you don't score goals, you don't win. But you can also score and you lose. So the game is in two folds. You can't go gun blazing and open up and allow the opponents to find acres of spaces to be able to hurt your team. You can't do that.
0: Yeah.
1: So you look out for the moments that you either need to sit and protect, and look out for the moments that you have to be quick with the transition of the ball to the opponent end, and you're able to also head them.
0: Mm.
1: That is the best that we can we will have to approach this game with. I'm not sure we should go gun blazing.
0: Mm.
1: That wouldn't be the wisest thing to do.
0: I think on the transition, yeah, we are pretty good at that. And I said it elsewhere that, look, our best chances of getting goals, one, when we get those counter-attacking opportunities, we have to make the most of them. If you get like two or three of them, we have to make the most of them. Let us never have a situation where Kamaldeen Suleiman will find himself in the position where he found himself in the game against Croatia, and then he's undecisive as to whether to give it to Jordan and give it to Semenyo. It should never happen that Fatah Issahaku will get a ball in transition in the box and decides that, let me balloon it. It should not happen.
2: Well, he just needs to find a top corner there. He ends up being ballooned.
0: I mean, we should not do it.
1: Is it the Kamaldeen one? Not in Aisha. It'd be in Aisha. He still had acres of spaces to run with the ball.
2: And the attackers were taking the defenders back.
1: They were taking the defenders back. So
2: if you can't find Jordan, who was in a better position? So keep going.
3: No, you see, me. Look. It's like there's this thing that when somebody shows you who they are, believe them. You are a coach. You know the player. When Kamaldeen did a thing, you, after getting angry, were you surprised?
0: No.
3: No. My point is, I don't understand how, and it was that the first half, and no, especially the second half, why is it that Kamaldeen was the one getting the ball in those spaces? If anything, he should be like what he did the first part of the second half. On the wide areas, he will dribble and cross. But when it comes down to the center, he shouldn't be the one running down. If it happens that maybe the opposition has changed something and is causing him to, then change him and bring somebody who will be more decisive.
2: In this case, he did well to press and win the ball. And credit to him for that. So it was a turnover. It was a quick turnover.
3: Yes.
2: It wasn't like it was.
3: So there should be somebody quickly for him to pass.
2: Yes.
3: Who make that decision? They were running ahead of him. Yes. So now he has to run.
2: No,
3: that's why he still had acres of space to go.
2: Said that. Croatia had the ball, then he applied the press and really well. The angle of the press was really good. So he won the ball and it was 3v2.
0: Yeah.
2: So Semenyo and Jordan can't collect the ball.
3: They are running.
2: The space is there, big. And they are taking the defenders away. So keep going. Or Jordan was in a better space. Find Jordan. Instead, he tried to find Antoine, who was, and that pass was never on.
3: He was surrounded by two players.
2: You know, so, and you asked about people saying whether Jordan should start. Look, in this game, I think I would need to start Jordan. And this is the reason. Because one of the possible ways we are going to win this game is maybe going into extra time and maybe penalties.
0: Oh, really?
2: Yeah. If Jordan starts, he won't be there for the penalties. For sure.
1: And we need him to take one.
2: By 70th minute, Mikboam is out. He's done. I will start with someone else. Asante, Edu, whoever. Right? And then, if Asante and Edu, whatever, they get the job done and we don't need to go into penalties, all the better. Because I also think they also work hard. They can also lead a press. They can also trigger presses. They can chase the ball around. They work hard. So it's not as if when they play, we won't get what sometimes Jordan offers us, which is his ability to initiate the press, and everything. And we've got Thomas, who has shown that despite everything that he's been through, he still has his head in the game. And he can really lead the team. So I will start Jordan off the bench, knowing that if by the second half, maybe 17 minutes thereabouts, we've not had a goal, then we are entering into the moment where we are likely to go into extra time and potentially go in for the shootout. Because the thing is, Semenyo will start by all means.
0: Yeah.
2: If Semenyo starts, he's likely going to play 120 minutes.
3: Yeah.
2: He's likely going to play 120 minutes. Or if he starts and it's not going well, you feel like you need to change, you might be taking Semenyo off. So it's either if Jordan also starts, it means you might take Jordan and Semenyo off, and they are bringing on other players whom you don't really know about the ability from the spot kick. So just for this game, and because it's a knockout game, and the possibility of us, if it was a team that were overwhelming favorites over Jordan played, because I think we killed the game in 90 minutes. But for a team like Colombia, who are really rate, I think if you are going to win, one of the likeliest ways for us to go through would be down the spot kicks. And Jordan has to be around when that time comes.
0: And I think even for Jordan, in a situation where we are leading 75th minute, 77th minute, we are leading. Jordan will be the perfect person to bring on. Formano, let him hold on. Fouls, yeah. Delay the time.
1: But this World Cup, they know they take some of those fouls. So.
0: Oh, he's been getting all the fouls.
1: Some of them.
3: Will mind you. You know, most of the referees are stricter. Yeah.
1: Mm. Apart from the referee where officiated Ghana,
2: they are implementing the Arsenal fouls. Pa.
0: Oh, yeah.
2: The ones in the ball that they hold.
1: That referee who handled Ghana, England. He handled
0: that's how Vega got the penalty. And Roro.
2: And there was a disallowed goal for Spain, the Cucurella goal.
3: Yeah,
2: even
3: Germany.
2: Somebody jammed into the goal, yeah, but that one I thought was
3: Germany. He found the keeper.
2: Was it? He was just standing in his place. Goalkeeper bumming, goalkeeper was following the flight of the ball.
3: Yeah, but he.
2: Yeah, but if that is what we are going to do, Arsenal would have never scored a set piece goal.
3: Mm. And that's why they are punishing it. You know, people went to complain.
2: No, I like the way they're enforcing it.
3: People went to complain. So now they're enforcing.
0: So you'll be complaining, yeah. Yeah. Mm. Anyway, but in terms of the knockout games that are going to happen, so, and I was just looking at the path so far, and it looks like we are going to see, so France, Paraguay, and if France win that game, they'll face Morocco in the quarterfinals. And then the other side is Portugal, Spain in the round of 16, Belgium, USA on the other side. So the winner of the Portugal-Spain will meet the winner of USA-Belgium in the quarterfinals. Then in the semifinals, eventually,
2: France.
0: If France keeps going all the way, then we are likely to see either Portugal-France, Portugal-Spain, or Portugal-Belgium, or France-Portugal, France-Spain, France-USA, or France-Belgium. That side is tough. It's so tough. And for Portugal, if they're able to go beyond Spain, Charlie, I said chat.
2: But you know, in the last two World Cups, if you eliminate Croatia, you're a champion.
0: Oh, really?
2: Oh, yeah. France had to beat Croatia.
0: Mm.
2: And then we saw how Argentina also had. France had to beat Croatia in 2018 to win it.
0: Mm-hmm.
2: And Argentina had to find a way to get past Croatia to meet France and beat them.
0: So Croatia is now the common denominator there.
2: Yeah, right now they are in the last two World Cups, so we'll see if it will be three in a row.
0: And the manner in which Portugal also, you know, knocked out Croatia, it's like the signs
2: like
0: are
2: Jota-like.
0: Charlie.
2: Yeah,
0: it's a lot.
3: There's something our friend is working.
2: Hey, Charlie.
0: Say far kind of vibes. On the other side, we've got Brazil, Norway. That round of 60 games is going to be fire. Then Mexico, England, and we've got Switzerland waiting for the winner of Colombia, Ghana, and then the Argentina, Cape Verde, Australia, Egypt on the other stretch also. I mean, just so far, based on the pairings we've got now, Charlie, I'm sure the Portugal-Spain one will be like, it'll be the one everybody will be watching.
2: Yeah, that one will catch a lot of eyes. Two European neighbors. I remember Portugal just beat Spain in the more recent Nations League final. So, So Spain are coming in with a revenge kind of thing, and Portugal are going on to try and repeat.
0: And Spain themselves, in recent years in the World Cup, they struggle. They are just trying hard to rewrite that.
2: Yeah.
0: Their win yesterday was the first.
1: No, since winning in 2010, they've really struggled.
0: Yeah, they haven't won a knockout game.
2: Yeah, but to be fair to them, this tournament, they've looked really solid. Not necessarily the most fluid in attack, but they don't concede chances. They don't even concede shots.
0: Mm.
2: You know, in the first 45 minutes of all the game they've played, they've not considered any shots.
0: Mm-hmm.
3: But they've not considered a goal.
2: They've not considered a goal.
1: They had to consider going in the
2: tournament. Yeah, they had to consider a goal. So they are really, really difficult to create chances against. So, yeah, we'll see. Maybe also because people will say they've not had a test.
0: Yeah.
2: Even I'm saying maybe they've not really had a team that tested. Attacks, like an attack, because in Saudi Arabia, it's Cape Verde, and it's the other team they played was
0: Uruguay.
2: Who are off color. And then now they are playing, they played Austria.
0: Yeah.
2: So there's also the narrative that they've not really been played against a team that has real attacking.
0: And Portugal will be there.
2: I think Portugal will give them a thing or two to think about. But Portugal have got some wingers who can fly. And if Portugal plays against Spain, Portugal won't see a lot of the ball, which means the unnecessary passing that they've been passing, it won't happen. So they themselves will know they have to rely a lot more on fast breaks.
0: Mm-hmm.
2: And fast breaks, when Portugal play against big team serves them well. So I think Spain will be very, because Correa and Pedro Porro are immensely crucial to how Spain attacks.
0: Yeah.
2: And if that is going to be the case, then Neto or Leao or whoever starts in the wide areas will be massively important for Portugal. So yeah, it could go either way, but Spain favorites for now.
0: The Brazil Norway one will be fun to see.
2: Yeah,
0: it will be fun to watch. When then,
2: you hear the Norway coach after he gave his speech in Norwegian, their language, I don't know what it's called, the official language. He ended the speech by saying that, okay, Carlo Ancelotti, we are coming for you. And the players are like, the Viking are like,
3: that would be a very interesting game, Vinicius versus Haaland. I'm looking forward to that. I think that one in the Portugal speech, I think Portugal had the most, okay, the best or the biggest game in the round of 32 was Portugal Croatia in terms of the pedigree, and I think the biggest game in the round of 16 is also Portugal Spain, followed by Norway and Brazil. Norway because of how they've played over the past few months and the players that they have also.
2: But I think England Mexico too will sell a very good game.
3: Mexico think, have also not conceded. Yeah.
2: And Mexico don't lose.
1: They also yet to concede in this tournament.
2: Azteca, yeah. So, and England are already beginning to say the altitude is not favorable when you play Mexico for sure. The heat, the altitude itself, the humidity, everything is not great. So that will also be another game to keep a close eye on. Mexico have not conceded any goal. But yeah, Mexican fans are no patient. If England scores first, they'll turn on them for sure. So that's
0: they'll turn on their players.
2: Oh, quick. Quick. I think they are support culture is like us.
3: It's like us, yeah.
2: They are only with you when you are winning. When you are losing, they are not with you. That is like Mexican fans. So yeah, that will also be a very good sell.
0: Interesting. Let me just read this one coming in and we're going to be wrapping up. They say it's very sad seeing some African teams lose focus after almost a comfortable win against European teams. I just hope Carlos Queiroz has taken notes and will change the narrative against Colombia. There's a knockout match and there's no room for correction. Once you lose, you're out. Finally, I pray we get a fair officiation, unlike the England game, because we may not survive it this time round. The final score line, all things being equal, will be 2-1 in favour of Ghana Black Stars. Go Ghana. Prosper from Dakoman in a crowd. Send that one. And then he said, upon hindsight, starting players like Jordan Ayew and Inaki Williams will really disadvantage us. We don't need to concede first before we start getting serious, because it might be too late. Let's start this game with our full martial force. A win against Colombia is inevitable. Okay. Someone says, we the faithful lovers of Ghana Black Stars would publicly like to appeal to coach Carlos Queiroz to start Jordan from the bench. This, we believe, will allow the young guys to literally kill the game before he comes in. Any other action by our coach will incur our displeasure. We don't want to hear that Jordan can't be benched. We are Black Stars and we fear no team in the world. Danny K, please give me a liner from your own rendition of Kinata's song. Please, Jonas Tenkrine with a message there.
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0: Anyway, that's it. That's all we have for you today. Thank you very much, Sicho, for coming. God willing, hopefully when we return here next week Friday, Black Stars will have advanced and the celebration will continue. Where will you watch the game?
2: The Black Stars game. No, I'll be home with the family.
0: Oh, you'll be home with the family.
2: Yeah, I'll be there with the family.
0: Yeah. Danny, where will you be? Soho Bar.
3: Where will you watch the game?
0: We are going to Soho Bar. We're going to do commentary.
3: Sweet. Soho Bar.
0: Soho Bar. Yeah.
2: Soho Bar, Dansuba?
0: Yeah, I believe. Oh, they say airport somewhere. Else.
2: Airport. Oh, yeah, airport.
0: Yeah. Anyway, we'll have the game on TV on Joy Prime, so you can make a date.
3: Airport,
0: and let's have some fun. My name is Razak Musbao, and we're going to bring you the BBC very shortly.

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0: Charlie, trim am nice. Oh. I get some serious meeting.
1: Allah, motion.
0: But Charlie, no credit today.
1: Oh, but you?
0: Relax. Momo day.
2: Hey, what fun you.
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0: 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Ah, Charlie, you sure say you did pay back?
1: Yes, oh.
0: So that anytime somebody else they need them, Momo day.
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1: Hey, you this boy. Don't go there and disgrace yourself.
0: Allah, motion.
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0: 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Scary!
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I bet you know what time it is.

I needed to hear it like that, you know? Hey, I hope that you're taking it easy on a holiday. Well, is it too late to say happy Republic Day? Well, even though it happened 3 days ago. So happy holidays going out to you. I do believe that you are doing well on a beautiful Friday. My name is Kofi Hayford, and this is Drive Time on Joy, the Friday edition. And I'm sitting in for the man Lexis Bale. I'm doing this together with Philip Nye, Anita Tay, Aida Lime, Mavis Aheto, Oliver Fanyong, and Nana Kweku Emisa. Together, we're going to make sure that we give you a good time. So keep the dials locked here on Joy 99.7 FM. I'd really want to hear from you today. 055-111-1997. 055-111-1997 is the WhatsApp number. Hit me up. Let me know exactly how you're spending the holiday, where you're at right now, and what do you think you're going to be doing today. You know, Ghana has a match against Colombia at 1:30 a.m. tonight. What do you think the score is going to be? At the end of the day, what's up? Are we progressing or we're returning home? I'd want to hear from you on that as well in the course of the show. Because it's a holiday, we're going to be doing till 6 p.m. But hey, I'm going to wrap up around 5:50 so we can make way for football commentary tonight at 6 p.m. as well. But away from that, we're going to be doing loads and loads and loads of bangers here on Drive Time on Joy 99.7. And I'd love to start with this one, which is a masterpiece from Kwabena Kwabena, Stoneboy, and Kofi Kinata. Ladies and gentlemen, Drive Time is live.

It brings our time to exactly 4 p.m. here on Joy 99.7 FM. 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And I want to believe that everyone that's tuned in right now is having such a great time. Uninterrupted music on a holiday, so beautiful, and I love it. But of course, I have to let you know that I'm in the studio, so pardon my talking, yeah. I'm going to go back into the music in a bit. It's going to be jams, jams, jams here on the show today because it's a holiday. Less talk, more music. How about that for a holiday? How are you spending the holiday? Where are you? I really want to hear from you. Text me, 055-1111-997. 055-1111-997 is the WhatsApp number. If you want to interact with us, please feel free to do so today from now till 6 p.m. Also, be reminded that we're going to be bringing you commentary, football commentary, right here on the show. So you want to keep it here. Right after this, we're going straight into commentary. This week has been tough for quite a number of people. I've been saying this. Yeah, I wrote on my Facebook wall, Kofi Hayford, how people have been affected and all that. But I am happy for this news, you know. The multimedia group is mobilizing relief support for thousands of people who have been affected by the devastating floods that have swept through parts of Accra. You may have seen the heartbreaking images and videos. I mean, behind every picture is a family struggling to rebuild its life. Today, they need our support. We are appealing to individuals and corporate organizations to support this humanitarian effort by donating essential relief items or cash. 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The relief items can also be delivered to the offices of Multimedia Group Limited here in Kokomlemle in Accra. Together, let us stand with our brothers and sisters in their time of the greatest need. Hashtag we stand with flood victims. If you're loving the music on Drive Time, please say thanks to Echo Bank, the Pan-African Bank. They make it possible every week on Drive Time on Joy 99.7 FM so we can come your way with great music on the show, because music is our soul. Music speaks to us. Don't we love the music that we hear here? Yes, we do. So thank you so much to Echo Bank. 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What do you do on Sundays after church? And in fact, what time does your church end? Well,
Whatever it is, please make sure you're making a date with Apostle Eric Nyamiche on Pentecost Hour, which is a religious broadcast program that is sponsored by the Church of Pentecost. 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The Church of Pentecost, we are possessing the nations for the Lord. 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Big shouts going out to you, Evelyn Yamwa of Gulf City. I understand today you are doing the listening from Community 9 in Tema. Big shouts going out to you and to your lovely mama. Yeah, I'm pretty sure she's enjoying the music as well. Please say hi to mama for us, yeah? Thank you so much, Evelyn. 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And talking about kids, they love Vitamilk. I don't know if that's your go-to choice for the kids. You really have to. Now, let me tell you why. You see, you have a certain joy as a parent when you see your child or your children cheerful and hearty. And to nurture this joy, it is essential to provide them with foods and beverages that are rich in nutrients and multivitamins. And that's where Vitamilk soy milk drink comes in, because it is made from natural soybeans. It's a good source of plant protein, vitamins B1 and B2, no artificial things. 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Vitamilk is just wholesome natural goodness, and for over 20 years it has been number one for most families. So please choose Vitamilk Charm for your children, and then you can also try the exciting variants in regular soy milk drink, the energy Vitamilk Choco Banana and Vitamilk Strawberry. Also, Vitamilk comes in 250 ml, as well as a 1 liter Tetra Pak, which is ideal for family sharing. So make sure that wherever you are and whatever the occasion, you choose Vitamilk, because it brings on that nutritious, delicious and satisfying vibe anywhere you go. I mentioned earlier that I will be going back into the music in a bit. Don't worry, I've got you covered. 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
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Did you brush this morning? Yes, let me ask. Please don't be offended. Sometimes some people forget. Brushing in the morning said you forget, so you can think about the night's one. Please, who? You must be disciplined. Do the two. Brush morning and night. Yeah. You see, this football season, everyone knows that, yeah, the best teams made it to the World Cup. And that's why you must also think about your teeth. Because in football, you don't reach the World Cup without discipline. 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This World Cup season, Pepsodent says, when it comes to your oral health, yes, no pa, fan World Cup. Why? It is very, very important. Ghana has a match tonight, 1:30 a.m. We'll bring you commentary on that. Let me take some of your messages and then I can go on a breather. When I'm back from the breather, more music right here on the show. Efo Kofi, I salute you dearly. I'm dancing to your firebrand music from Adidokpo in the Volta region. Warm regards to you and the Multimedia Group, a radio for the discerning listeners. Yes, that's actually true. Thank you so much, my brother. But you didn't send me your name, unfortunately. Do that, okay? Laurentia Inungwa is tuned in, says happy holidays to you. Thank you so much, Lolo.

kids, Nyami Yenkunim and wifey Gina P in Sege. Chale, you know my grandma is from Sege, right? Chale, hey, yo, you problem not there. I'll go on a very short breather after this particular record, and when I'm back, Drive Time continues with me, Kofi Hayford.

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I love this record so much. 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Please note that excessive drinking can be detrimental to your health. It's not recommended for persons under 18 years, lactating mothers, pregnant women, and people sensitive to caffeine. Also, this advert is FDA approved. And that brings our time to exactly 5 p.m. here on Joy 99.7 FM. 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It's going to be crazy. 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
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I love this song in the background currently, you know. You know, life doesn't stand still for you, right? 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Maybe that's why I'm playing this song in the background, because you need help. 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The best that you can do to help yourself for the future is to prepare for it. 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Old Mutual, do great things every day. I'm going to be going on a breather. When I am back, most definitely, there's more music right here on Joy 99.7 FM. But before that breather, here's Z Inzomalo Ngithathiwe.

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2: Ah, my little ones, gather around. 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But oh, the Ghanaian way.
3: 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Can you please show me where the Presby Church is?
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He calls this one Olivia. I know you love it so much, Mami K. Big shouts going out to you, and thank you so much for always keeping the dust locked here on Joy 99.7. This is Drive Time with me, the man, Kofi Hayford. I'm so happy that you're here with us. Thank you so, so much for always sticking with us here on Joy 99.7. A happy birthday going out to Anela. Is it Ariella? Anela? Yeah, now I'm confused. Someone sent in this birthday shot. I think I might have to cross-check and then I can do what it do. But away from that, the multimedia group is mobilizing relief support for thousands of people who have been affected by the devastating floods that have swept through parts of Accra. You may have seen the heartbreaking images and videos, ladies and gentlemen. Behind every picture is a family struggling to rebuild its life. 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Together, let us stand with our brothers and sisters in their time of greatest need. Hashtag we stand with flood victims. Alrighty, there are a couple of things to talk to you about, and then after that, most definitely, we play you some music and get ready for the commentary at 6 p.m. live here on Joy 99.7 FM. So, yeah, happy birthday going out to Anela in the USA. Anela, you are in Maryland in the USA. May the good Lord continue to bless you. The family says they love you so, so much. Continue to shine. Happy birthday going out to you, Anela. Alrighty, Ghana. Future innovators are ready to take center stage. Join the 2026 Ghana Science and Tech Explorer Challenge Prize G-Step exhibition and award ceremony under the theme Building Tomorrow's Ghana through STEM and Youth Skills Development. This year, 68 teams from the Greater Accra region, Eastern Ashanti and Volta regions will showcase innovative STEM solutions designed to solve real problems in their communities. Now, the exhibition takes place on Thursday, 9th of July, 2026 at 10 a.m. while the award ceremony comes off on Friday, 10th of July at 2 p.m. at the City Conference Center at University of Ghana Lagon Campus. 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If you can't make it to the venue, don't worry. You can watch the award ceremony live on Joy Prime on 10th of July at 2 p.m. The Ghana Science and Tech Explorer Challenge Prizes implemented by Dream Oval Foundation, Partnership Bureau, Practical Education Network and Shulem Lake in partnership with the Ministry of Education and Ghana Education Service with support from Anglo Gold Ashanti and Joy Prime. Come and discover how young people are building tomorrow's Ghana through STEM. You're going to love it. I promise you that. Away from STEM, let's talk football. Yeah, the biggest football show on earth is here. 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
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Alrighty. I think some High Life song will do, right?

Right. Wutakobi, One Day is what he calls that one. And it brings our time to 5:46 here on Joy 99.7 FM. Just a few minutes until I'm out of here. I promised that it was going to be till 6 p.m. But of course, I need to make way for the commentary. And so I'll wrap up just before 6 p.m. Yeah? Still reminding you about EGL. Soccer promotion, it's officially on. 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We wish to inform our cherished viewers that in line with FIFA's international broadcasting regulations, satellite signals carrying World Cup matches will be encrypted. And this is a requirement placed on all rights holders to ensure that the broadcast signals remain within the licensed territory and complies with FIFA's distribution and content protection obligations. We'd like to assure our viewers, however, that this measure would not prevent you from enjoying the FIFA World Cup on Joy Prime. Our coverage will remain available on DTT, that is the Digital Terrestrial Television, DSTV, GoTV, HD Plus, and TV Plus. 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And you know that

for the Black Stars tonight. They come face to face with Colombia at 1:30 a.m. And I do believe that you're going to burn the midnight candle just to be with them, right? Most definitely. Let's all throw our support to the Black Stars. But happy birthday to James Odey Yeboa. James Odey Yeboa, you turn 5 today. May our makeup protect and guide you to have a positive impact on this earth. God bless you. And that's coming from your daddy, Eben Dunyame. Yeah, so happy birthday going out to you, James Odey Yeboa. This one says, kindly say a happy birthday, special one to former Senate Accra North Area Manager, Mr. Peter Do Ahaji. Sunday is his birthday. That's from Man Zaya. This one says, Charlie, today, dear Shakira, go sing song for Colombia and you will sing our motherland anthem. Prediction is Ghana 2, Colombia 0. Thomas Partey go make history. Grace from Impasem sending in that particular one. Hi, Joy. I want to say shouts to my brother-in-law, Doji Amenuvo, who is celebrating a special birthday today. Brother, we love you so much. God bless you for everything. And that's a message from Vida Mars. Of course, yeah, I think I've done justice to the messages. Laurentia Inungwa, thank you so much for rocking with us tonight. We're, in fact, this afternoon. Thanks so much. And for every one of you that tuned in today, we're super grateful that you spent time with us here on Drive Time on Joy. My name is Kofi Hayford. I sat in for Lexis Bale, who is back on your radio on Monday. But I catch you tomorrow, Saturday morning, 7 a.m. to 8 a.m. with the Weekend City Show. Please do not miss out on that particular one. It's going to be real fun. I did this with the entire team. Many thanks to the production team.

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1: Hello?
2: Charlie, I'm at the library. Why do you keep calling me?
1: Wait, question. What's the capital of Burkina Faso?
2: Ouagadougou. Bye.
1: Wait, wait. Which planet is the hottest in the solar system?
2: Venus. Actually, why all these questions?
1: See, I'm playing the MTN Swipe and Win promo. I might cash out some cool 1,000 Ghana cedis today.
2: 1,000 cedis?
1: Shh.
2: Charlie, what was the next question? What's the next question?

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It's a 2026 FIFA World Cup round of 32. Live commentary, and today our featured game is between Australia and seven-time African champions Egypt. 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In the early hours of today, Algeria, another African country, failed to reach the round of 16. So far, the 9 teams that qualified to the round of 32, only Morocco have booked their place in the round of 16. Egypt look to do so in our featured game today.

quickly go through the starting lineups of both teams. Australia, the designated home team. They start with Beach and Post. There's Boss, there's Sekati, there's Suta, Harrington, BH, Volpato, Evan, O'Neill, Metcalf, and Irankunda. For Egypt, they start with Chaubert in post, Hani Ibrahim, Rabia, Hafez, there's Fati Ateya, Zico, Imam Ashour, Umar Mamouche, and Mohamed Salah. Egypt were in their traditional red kit, Australia also in their golden shirts and green pants. The 2026 FIFA World Cup commentary is brought to you by Betano. Believe in, makes it real. Azar Paints, number one. 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

And he has the ball for Egypt on the right-hand side. He plays it back into Ibrahim. Now Rabia on the ball for Egypt. Rabia into Ibrahim. Then Hani. Back to Rabia. Egypt are drawing a lot of possession in the opening 5 minutes of this game. Ball's now headed down and cleared away, but Australia now win back possession. Boss plays it back to Harrington, then goes back to his goalkeeper, Beach. Beach with a simple side pass there into Sekati, back to Beach. And this time he goes long. He's looking for Volpato on the right-hand side for Australia. He's bumping forward. Lovely run from him. It's an opportunity there and a lovely tackle from Rabia to deny him. It's a superb run at goal. Did everything right. But Rabia was there. To stop him from getting that shot on goal. Corner kick for Australia.

Honor's taking shot is a poor one. Eventually Egypt will clear, but goes all the way back to Australian goalkeeper Beach, who hoofs a long one in. Now the Egyptians win back possession. Fati finds Hani. There's a pass there to Emama Shaw. Fati into Rabia. Rabia now sends it to the left-hand side. It's Hafez. Hafez goes back to Rabia. Ball in the center circle now with Fati. Fati shifts it to the right-hand side. It's chipped into the path there of Emama Shaw by Hani. That's intercepted and Egypt win back possession. Hani plays a pass into Ateya. Ateya is looking for options, finds Omar Mamouche. Omar Mamouche finds Emama Shaw on the right hand side for Egypt. Hani now opportunities for the cross. He cuts back, still has the ball. Salah, Mohamed Salah plays a ball into Emama Shaw. Ashaw to Fati. Salah with a cross there. It's cleared out, but Egypt win back possession. Mohamed Salah. Mohamed Salah still on the ball. Salah lays it to Ateya. Ateya finds Hafez. Hafez back to Fati. Fati chips it to the right hand side. Lovely tie control there by Hani. Hani to Fati. Fati trying to lift it in, but it's deflected there by Irakunda, and Australia will come forward. But they lose possession of the ball. Mohamed Salah, and is brought back there for a foul. It's a foul on Ervin by Ateya. And Australia win themselves a free kick inside the center circle. It's taken quickly. Ervin plays it back to his captain, Suta. Leicester City man is a long crossfield ball to the right-hand side to Boss, the right-back. Boss picks up the ball, but he's closed down by Hafez. Closed down by Hafez, and it goes down for a throw into Australia. Good play there by Volpato, and eventually concedes a throw in.

Egypt with the ball, deep inside their own half. It's Hani who hits a long one there. It was nicely controlled there by Ataya. To Rabia, Hafez now on the left-hand side, the left-back bumping forward. Hafez lifts the ball and gives it to Omar Mamouche. Omar Mamouche, the lovely pass infield. Ball now played back to Hafez. Mamouche. Omar Mamouche tries to play a 1-2 there with Ataya. And then he's brought down. It's Zico who's hacked down on the edge of the box. It's a free kick to Egypt on the left-hand side, just on the edge of the penalty box. It was good play between Omar Mamouche and Zico. The FC Pyramid striker is brought down and it's a free kick for the Pharaohs. Mohamed Salah is behind the ball. Mohamed Salah and Emama Shaw behind the ball. Kande gets something into that box and tests the Australian defense. It's a wall of goals there in that defensive area for Australia. Salah touches it for Emama Shaw. He takes a shot. It's blocked. It falls to Omar Mamouche. Touches it there to Hani with a crossing. It's headed. Goal! It's in the back of the net. Goal! It's Emama Shaw for Egypt. It's a brilliant header on the far post. Lovely crossing there by Hani. And Emama Shaw has given the Pharaohs a 1-0 lead. It's 13 minutes played. It's Australia 0, Egypt 1. Emama Shaw strikes again for Egypt.

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Egypt again coming forward. Omama Moose with a shot there is deflected. And eventually, Australia will clear. That's a lovely block there by Suta. Omar Mamouche was in. That could have been 2-0 Egypt. Australia are under all sorts of pressure. Hafez controls nicely, finds Ateya into Fati. Fati sends it to the right-hand side to Hani. Hani lays it to Salah. Salah back to Fati. Fati to Ateya. Inside the center circle. Egypt have the ball. Hafez on the left-hand side now for Egypt.

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Rabia now to Ibrahim Yasser. Goes back to goalkeeper Shobir. Ibrahim. Ibrahim sends it to the left-hand side to Hafez. Hafez now clips it to Omar Mamouche. Mamouche plays it back to Ataya. Ataya into Fati. Fati for Egypt. Hani now, right-hand side. Hani goes long looking for the run of Zico. Zico tries to get past Suta, but Beach is there to claim the ball. Lays it into Ervin. Ervin finds Harrington. Back to Beach. Now Suta. Deep inside their own half, Australia find themselves. Sekati, back to Beach. Beach now finds Harrington. Harrington coming forward for Australia. Lays a pass there into O'Neill. O'Neill to Ervin. Ervin back to O'Neill. Harrington now. Still inside their own half is Suta for Australia. Ervin. Ervin finds Irakunda. Irakunda tries to dance away from a sea of red shirts. Eventually, Dasso gives it to Ervin. Ervin to Sekati. Chips it into the path there of Boss. Can Boss get away from Ibrahim?

him. But unfortunately for Australia, he can't. And it goes out for a goal kick to Egypt. 90 minutes played. It's Australia 0, Egypt 1. Goal scored by Emam Ashour. Chaubert chipped it into the path of Hafez. Hits it long. He finds Mohamed Salah. Mohamed Salah on the ball for Egypt. Salah. Hafez. Rebia. Atea. Fati sends it to the right-hand side. It's Hani. Hani, lovely touch there into the goal scorer, Emam Ashour. Ashour plays it back to Ibrahim. Ibrahim to Rebia. Rebia on the ball for Egypt. Inside their own half. Atea. Atea, nicely done. Sends it to Ibrahim. Ibrahim into Hani. Emam Ashour. He's peeled off to the right-hand side. Rebia. Egypt have never played in a knockout fixture at the FIFA World Cup. This is the first time they are doing so. They could make history again if they win this game and progress to the round of 16. It's a lovely touch there. Through ball into Zico. Chance there for Egypt to make it to Zico. And he hits it offside. He hits it off target, but he was offside, Zico. Let's look at that one again. It was close, but yes, he was offside. Zico to sending the ball to his left foot. Couldn't hit the target. The flag went up for offside. Ghana and football fans, the biggest football show on earth is here in Electroland Ghana. It's making sure you don't miss a single moment. Here's the winning deal. 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Electroland Ghana, bring home the World Cup. It's a corner kick for Australia. On the left-hand side is going to be an in-swinger. The big man Suta is up. The corner comes in, far post. Harrington gets his head onto the ball, but is not troubling Chaubert in post, and it goes out for a goal kick. Goal kick to Egypt. And the two teams being called to the touchline for the first half hydration break. 23 minutes played. It's Australia 0, Egypt 1. 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

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This has been vetted and approved by the Gaming Commission of Ghana. Play resumes. 27 minutes on the clock. It's Australia nil, Egypt 1. Goal scored by Imam Ashour. Seven-time African champions looking to make history. Qualify for the round of 16 of FIFA World Cup for the first time in their history. Just have a throw in inside their own half. Honey, take the throw in. And he finds Ashour on the right hand side. Ashour protects the ball well and gets a throw in for his side. Australia not happy with that decision. Rankunda, he insists that throw-in should have got in favour of his team. As an Egypt ball is taken quickly, Hani switches play, finds Havertz. Havertz on the left-hand side. Havertz has gone home with Germany. Ezeko. Ateya finds Fati. Fati back to Ateya. Ateya inside the center circle. Sends the ball to Ibrahim. Ibrahim sends it to the right-hand side. To Hani. Hani to Zico. Zico to Ashour. Ashour touches it to the boss, Mohamed Salah. Ashour back to Salah. Mohamed Salah. Salah into Ibrahim. And Egypt will go back to goalkeeper Shobel. Shubier. It's a long one, looking for
Emama Shaw fails to control and he goes out for a throw-in to Australia.

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It's a free kick for Australia. On the left-hand side, opportunity to swing something into the box and test Schobert in post. He's been on holiday since this game started. Egyptian goalkeeper Schobert. It's a left-footed outswinger. He's sent into the box there, and Suter had a swing at goal. Another opportunity. He takes a shot, and it's a simple save there for Schobert. In fact, it was a foul. Fatty by Evan. Evan just bumped into him and the ref pulled it back for a free kick even before O'Neill could get his left foot onto the ball. So it's a free kick to Egypt, just on the edge of their own penalty area. Schobert, the goalkeeper, will take it. The edges, players to go long, and then he decides to pass the shot. Schobert, this time he hoofs a long one there. It's flicked on by Zico into the path of Salah, but Harrington is there. And the ball goes all the way to Australian goalkeeper Beach. Sends a long throw to the left-hand side. Australia coming forward is Bihic. Bihic plays it back to Harrington. Harrington into his captain Suter. Suter is 198 centimeters tall. He's a big man. The Leicester City centre back, Harrington. Back to Suter. Suter plays a lovely pass there into the path of O'Neill. O'Neill sends it to the left hand side. It's Metcliffe. Metcliffe into Zolpato. It's a cross that goes past everyone and eventually comes to the right back, Boss. Boss. To Zolpato, try to send that reverse pass there, but it's read brilliantly by the Egyptian defense, only for Zico to go and lose the ball again, and it goes out for an Australian throw-in.
deep inside the Egyptian half. It's 35 minutes played. It's Australia 0, Egypt 1. It's a round of 32 of the 2026 FIFA World Cup, and the commentary is live on Joy 99.7 FM and Hits 103.9 FM. My name is Daniel Cranting. It's a long throw coming in. It's flicked on there. It's bopping and bouncing in the box. Irakunda has a chance to take a shot. He cuts it back to the edge of the box. It's a shot at goal. And Chaubert is there to save for Egypt. It was a hot shot there by Bihic. Chaubert makes the save.

Kato. On the border, lovely spin, and he's brought down by Hafiz. The referee pulls it back for a foul to Australia. It's taken quickly. Opatu plays a reverse pass, gets the return there. Opatu, can he get a cross in? It's blocked there by Ateya, and it goes out for a corner kick to Australia. Australians are beginning to pile the pressure, gain some momentum in this game. Ateya with some good defensive play to close down that cross. Opatu swings in the corner, far post is headed down. Eventually, Rebia will make the clearance. As far as Hani, who boots it clear again. Salah is making the chase, but he won't get there. He's tidied up nicely. Beach. Australia with the ball deep inside their own half. Harrington. Harrington into Boss. Boss finds Ervin. Ervin goes back to his goalkeeper. Beach. Beach now finds Suta. Suta to the right-hand side to Sekati. Sekati hits a long ball. It's not getting to his teammate and is gathered there by Chaubert in post for Egypt. You know that moment when you are trying to impress, you don't know what to say. Jesherpa of Manchis. Chocolate chip cookies. That rich chocolatey crunch, that's the talking for you, whether it's break time at school, chilling with friends, or that special someone walking beside you. Manchi makes every moment feel natural and easy. So next time you're heading out, don't forget to grab your Manchi chocolate chip cookies. Start the moments that matter and enjoy the unmistakable crunch of chocolatey joy. Ateya on the ball for Egypt. Ateya finds Zico. Back to Ateya. Crossfield pass. He's looking there for Hani. It's cleared away nicely there by Ervin. And eventually, it's an off-the-ball incident where Umama Shaw is brought down. And the referee whistles for a free kick to Egypt on the right-hand side. It's Mohamed Salah range. Remember, the first free kick resulted in that goal. Not directly, but from the second ball, Imam Ashour headed in. Free kick for Egypt. Mohamed Salah and Imam Ashour behind the ball. Salah could give it that left-footed whip. Imam Ashour, the right-footed outswinger. What is it going to be? Mohamed Salah is not too happy with Rakunde's positioning. Leaves it for Salah. Salah lays a pass sideways to Hani. It's a deep cross in. Chance there for Egypt. He's headed out to Balls. Chest about to fall to Omar Mamouche. But that wouldn't have mattered. It was an offside. He's taking quickly. Harrington. To Bihic. He just charged down there by Ashour, and it reflects it out for a throw-in to Australia.

It's a throw into Egypt. There's a slight delay there. Rakunda and Hani. A small verbal altercation. Hani wasn't happy with Rakunda's challenge on him. Play resumes. It's a throw into Australia. Taken quickly, Suta. Suta lays it on to Sekati. Sekati coming forward. Finds Ervin. Ervin back to Sekati. Sekati tried to play that ball into Boss there, but Hafez did brilliantly to limit the space he had to operate with. Suta sends it to Harrington. Sekati. Into O'Neill. O'Neill plays a ball into Irakunda, but so busy in the physical battle, he lets the ball go. And Egypt will gratefully pick it up. It's Rebia. Salah. Mohamed Salah to Hani. Hani finds Salah. Salah back to Hani. Ibrahim. Rebia. Atea. It's now moved to the left-hand side. Atea. Poor pass there by Atea. He loses possession. Then he wins it back. And he finds Omar Mamouche. Omar Mamouche tried to find Mohamed Salah, but the pass is overhit. It looked like a promising situation there for Egypt. Mamouche's pass to Salah just wouldn't stick.

needs you to come forward. It's Umar Mamouche. Umar Mamouche on the left hand side. He plays it into Hafez. Back to Mamouche. Ateya. Ateya chips it in, looking for Salah. With a flick on header there, was looking for the run of Zico, but smart goalkeeping by Beach. He read the situation and gathered a loose ball. Probably 5 minutes added on at the end of the 45. It's Australia 0, Egypt 1. Goal scored by Imam Ashour. Imam Ashour. Through ball there. Australia coming forward. It's Wopato. Wopato will take a shot there. And Schubert can go to sleep. That was not testing him at all. Such a poor shot there by Schubert. Wopato, I wonder how or what he was seeing. Because he looked before he took the shot. It appeared maybe he's seeing the goalpost in doubles and triples. Because he was so much off target. I wonder exactly what he saw. But Australia have the ball. It's Evan. Evan to O'Neill. O'Neill plays it forward. Suter now on the ball. Just inside their own half. It's Ekati. FC Parma defender Suter finds O'Neill. O'Neill into Boss. Boss plays it back to Sekati. Sekati nicely done. Volpato's drop deep. Lays a pass into Harrington. Harrington plays his football in the MLS with FC Colorado. It's Volpato. Evan. Boss. Opportunity for a cross. He lifts it into the far post. Egypt will clear. It's a deep crossing come there. It's Irakunda with the header. And it's saved by Schubert.

Arrington on the ball for Australia. Plays it back to his goalkeeper, Beach.

Clarence is booted away. And Evan picks it up there for Australia. Intercepted by Mamouche. And Egypt will boot it clear. Rebia. It's a long one in. Asuta will head it back for the Australians. They're coming forward. It's Vopatu on the right-hand side. Vopatu, lovely skill to get away from his man. And eventually, he's hacked down legally by Rebia. But Irakunda picks up the loose ball, lays it to the edge of the box. It's a chance there for Australia. It's a chip cross coming in. It's blocked. It's calling for a handball, but referee says play on. Mamouche controls on the edge of the box. He finds Rebia, and Rebia boots it clear. Salah. Missed controls, and Australia will come forward again. Metcalf just couldn't control that ball for Australia, and Boss is down. He wants the game stopped, but his teammates have the ball, and eventually Sekati kicks it out for Boss to get some treatment. Looks like a dead leg. He's struggling to move that left leg of his. That was a painful one there. It was a legal challenge by Rebia. He did get the ball.

There goes a halftime whistle. 45 minutes played in Dallas. It's Australia 0, Egypt 1. Imam Ashour with the goal. It's a round of 32 of the 2026 FIFA World Cup. And the commentary is brought to you by Betano. Believing makes it real. Azapings, number one. 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

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My name is Daniel Planting. It's a round of 32 FIFA World Cup 2026. 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Second half is upon us. And immediately, Egypt are into action. It's Omama Mushu. Shoots wide from a one-on-one chance there for him, and he shoots wide. And Egypt could easily have doubled their lead. Omama Mush should be scoring that. Big chance there for Egypt at the start of the second half. Omama Mush, glorious opportunity, one-on-one, and he hits it wide. It's a free kick to Australia inside the Egyptian half. Rakunda was brought down. Australia going to lift one into the box. So halftime substitution. Just one substitution. It was Boss. Couldn't recover from that injury at the end of the first half. And Trewin comes in his place. A free kick is taken into the box. Suta gets his head onto that one. And it's headed away by Ataya, headed back in, and Suta wins the header again. It falls to Irakunda. Chance there for Australia. Erwin lays a pass there to Trewin. Long cross into the box there, and it's headed wide by Metcalf. Inches wide there. In order to get his head onto the ball, he clashed there with an Egyptian defender who wait to see who exactly that is, but he remains on the turf and the stretcher is on. Hopefully it's nothing too serious. He's receiving treatment. Two good opportunities for both teams at the start of this second half. Metcalf at the far post. You see his name in lights. Thought he had equalized for Australia. But thankfully it was Hani. He's back onto his feet. It's nothing serious. It looks like he would continue.

Goal kick will be taken there by Schubert. You know that moment when you're trying to impress and you don't know what to say. Relax, just share a pack of Munchy chocolate chip cookies, that rich chocolatey crunch. That's the talking for you, whether it's break time at school, chilling with friends, or that special someone walking beside you. Munchy makes every moment feel easy and natural. So next time you're heading out, don't forget to grab your Munchy chocolate chip cookies. Start the moments that matter and enjoy the unmistakable crunch of chocolatey joy. The goal keep taking long there by Schubert. He's headed by Hafez towards Omar Mamouche. He's dispossessed and Taya just boots it back straight to Beach. Australia will come forward again. Harrington on the ball for Australia. Finds Evan. Into O'Neill. O'Neill back to his captain, Suter. He moves like Harry Maguire, Suter. Towering figure, 198 centimeters tall. Biggest man on the pitch. Australia have the ball on the left-hand side. It's clipped in there, but it's cleared away by Ataya. Only as far as Harrington. Harrington lays it to O'Neill. Plays it back to Harrington. Harrington into his captain, Suter, inside the center circle. Australia on the ball. Sekati to Evan. Evan touches it back to Suter, who will have to chase this time. Suter coming forward. The ball tangled on his feet there, but he managed to sort it out and play it back to his goalkeeper, Beach, who finds Harrington. Harrington goes back to Suter. Suter to Sekati. Sekati coming forward. Lovely infield pass there. Line-breaking pass to Volpato, to Irakunda. Irakunda, lovely touch there. Australia still on the ball, this time on the left-hand side. Volpato cuts onto his left foot. It's a chip crossing there by Trewing. It's headed away by Hani.

Goal kick will be taken there by Schubert. You know that moment when you're trying to impress and you don't know what to say? Relax, just share a pack of Munchy chocolate chip cookies, that rich chocolatey crunch. That's the talking for you, whether it's break time at school, chilling with friends, or that special someone walking beside you. Munchy makes every moment feel easy and natural. So next time you're heading out, don't forget to grab your Munchy chocolate chip cookies. Start the moments that matter and enjoy the unmistakable crunch of chocolatey joy. The goal kick taken long there by Schubert. It's headed by Hafez towards Omar Mamouche. He's dispossessed and Taya just boots it back straight to Beach. Australia will come forward again. Harrington on the ball for Australia. Finds Evan. Evan into O'Neill. O'Neill back to his captain, Suter. Suter. He moves like Harry Maguire, Suter. Towering figure, 198 centimeters tall. Biggest man on the pitch. Australia have the ball on the left-hand side. It's clipped in there, but it's cleared away by Ataya. Only as far as Harrington. Harrington lays it to O'Neill. O'Neill plays it back to Harrington. Harrington into his captain, Suter, inside the centre circle. Australia on the ball. Sekata to Evan. Evan touches it back to Suter, who will have to chase this time. Suter coming forward. The ball tangled on his feet there, but he managed to sort it out and play it back to his goalkeeper, Beach, who finds Harrington. Harrington goes back to Suter. Suter to Sekati. Sekati coming forward. Lovely infield pass there. Line-breaking pass to Volpato, to Irakunda. Irakunda, lovely touch there. Australia still on the ball, this time on the left-hand side. Volpato cuts onto his left foot. It's a chip crossing there by Trewin. It's headed away by Hani.

Egyptian throw-in. Good defensive play there by Mama Shaw. And he will take the throw-in deep inside his own half. All the way back into the Australian half is Beach. With centre pass to the right hand side is Trewing, the substitute. Finds Sekati. Under pressure there by Omar Mamouche. Mamouche picks up possession for Egypt. Lovely play by Mamouche. Hafiz plays it back to Rebia. Rebia into Ibrahim. Ibrahim will find Hani on the right hand side. Hani, lovely control. Sends it back to Ibrahim. Miscontrols it and gives possession back to Australia. Australia come forward. It's Bihich on the left-hand side. Swings it across. Was looking for Irakunda in the box, but it's booted clear by Rebia. Throwing Australia. Ghana, are you ready for the World Cup? 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

Electrolan Guyana bring home the World Cup. It's a free kick for Australia on the left-hand side. It's O'Neill behind the ball. Two-man war, Omar Mamouche and Mohamed Salah. O'Neill swings it into the box and is headed into the back of the net. It's a goal! Suta heads it into the back of the net for Australia. And they found the equalizer. It's a wonderful free kick there by O'Neill. Just needed a touch and got that touch. It's Australia 1, Egypt 1. And it's game on in Dallas. It almost looks like it was an own goal. It wasn't an offside. But who got the final touch? Yes, it was Hani, the Egyptian right back, who got the final touch onto that ball. So to go down as an own goal. But Australia will not care. Is an equalizer and they are back in this game. Egypt have been pegged back. Australia found the equalizer. Mohamed Hani with the own goal. Draw this game level. Hani on the ball on the right hand side for Egypt. Plays it back to Ibrahim Ateya. Ateya sends it to the left hand side. It's Hafez. Hafez plays it back to Ateya. To Fati. Fati to Hani. And he finds Ashore. Ashore will send it all the way into the center circle and plays it back to Ibrahim. Rebia finds Ateya. Ateya sends the ball to the right hand side, was looking for Hani. BH intercepts only as far as Fati. Hani back to Fati. Egypt still on the ball inside their own half. Now in the center circle is Fati. Fati sends it to Hani. Hani, lovely touch there to Salah. Salah back to Hani. Salah demands the ball, but Hani chooses to go to Ashore. Ashore finds Fati. Now Mohamed Salah. Salah sends it infield to Ibrahim. Rabia. Mamouche. Tried the dummy there, did not work, and Australia win back possession. Irvin. Long ball there, was looking for Irakunda, but over hit. And Shobier claimed the ball for Egypt. Hani to Ashore. Ashore just was able to complete that pass into Fati, who goes back to his goalkeeper, Shobier. Shobier goes long. The ball falls now to Fati. The pass is played into Omar Mamouche. Omar Mamouche on the edge of the box. He finds Mohamed Salah. Salah. Mohamed Salah still on the ball. Tried to play that through ball back to Mamouche. And it was blocked there. But Egypt still have the ball. Ibrahim. Hafez. Hafez into Ateya. Ateya coming forward for Egypt. Ateya finds Ibrahim.

Ball now with Atea. 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Hafez into Fati. Fati has a poor ball there. Australia will intercept his O'Neill. He finds Irakunda. Irakunda is brought down. It's a free kick to Australia. Necessary foul to give away there. It's Ibrahim. That late challenge on Irakunda. Free kick to Australia. Another opportunity to swing something into that box and test the Egyptian defense.

you behind the free kick again. Last set piece Australia had, they scored. It's 60 minutes played in Dallas. It's Australia 1, Egypt 1. Mama Shaw with a goal for Egypt, and then a Mohamed Hani own goal. It's swung in there by O'Neill and is headed out only as far as Opatu. Sends it back to the left-hand side to O'Neill, who's swinging another cross there and is headed out on the edge of the box. There's a chance there. Harrington chips it into the box, was looking for Suta, but Egypt managed to clear. Ball is still in the danger zone, and eventually Rebia will clear it only as far as O'Neill. Suta picks it up on the edge of the box. Australia with the ball is Evan. Evan lays it on to Volpato. Plays a 1-2 there with Irakunda. Irakunda on the edge of the box. Sent it to the left-hand side. Sekati, Irakunda, edge of the box. Will take a shot there. It's blocked. And eventually, finally, Egypt clears. Australia pick up the ball again. And that's brought back for a foul there on Zico. It's a foul on Mohamed Salah by Suta. Egypt can breathe.

Egypt have the ball on the right-hand side. It's Hani. Hani into Ashour. Ashour plays a pass into the center circle, finds Rebia. Rebia to Ateya. Ateya sends it to the left. It's Hafez. He's swinging across. No, he cuts it back. It's Ateya. Ateya to Ibrahim. Ibrahim finds Ashour. Imam Ashour, lovely pass then to Mohamed Salah. Salah on the edge of the box finds Hani. Salah was offside. Flag goes up as a free kick to Australia. 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The World Cup season is here, and President says when it comes to your oral health, fun World Cup. 65 minutes played in Dallas. It's Australia 1, Egypt 1. It's a FIFA World Cup round of 32. The commentary is live on Joy 99.7 FM and Hits 103.9 FM. Egypt come forward, Imam Ashour. Try to find Mohamed Salah, but it's cut out there by Harrington, and Irakunda will come forward for Australia. Plays it back to Sekati. Lovely interception there by Hafez, and Egypt will come forward. Egypt with an opportunity. It's Hafez. Takes a shot there. Almost reaching Mohamed Salah, but it's cleared away by Suta. And Egypt win back possession in the center circle. Hani on the right-hand side. Hani for Egypt. Hani with a crossing, and Suta again with the clearance. Fati heads it into Hafez. Hafez then finds Fati. Fati into Ibrahim. Ibrahim lays it to Ateya. Ateya to the right-hand side, to Hani. Hani back to Ateya. Ateya finds Zico. Zico to Imam Ashour. Hani on the right-hand side. Another cross comes in. And Suta is there again for Australia before eventually be hitched. Who boots the clearance away. It was blocked there by Hani, and he goes out for a goal kick. It's a double substitution there from Egypt. Hassan is coming on. Zico comes off. And Fati is also coming off for Egypt.
for Hussam. So Hussam and Hassan on for Egypt. Both substitutes, funny enough, to put their names together, that's the name of the Egypt head coach, Hussam Hassan. Could these changes be divine for Egypt? Hussam and Hassan on for Fatih and Zico. BH for Australia. He's brought down, free kick there in their own half. And Hussam straight into play, commits a foul. Second half hydration break. It's 1-1 between Australia and Egypt. The seven-time African champions took the lead before Australia equalized early in the second half. An own goal from Mohamed Hani. The football's biggest tournament is on, and there's no better way to back your team on Betano. 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

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It's Ateya to Hafez for Egypt. Ateya on the halfway line to Hossein. Hossein, the substitute, sent it to the right-hand side to Hani. Hani will play back to Hassan, the other substitute, Hassan. Hassan plays it back to Ibrahim, to Rebia. Rebia for Egypt sends it to Hafez on the left-hand side. He's coming forward. Hafez plays it back to Rebia. Rebia still on the ball to Hossein. Serving to Hassan. Hassan cuts on to his left foot. Hassan switches play. Lovely pass into Hafez. Lovely chest control there from him. Plays a pass into Ateya. Ateya. He finds Hani on the right hand side. Hani. Into Hassan. Hani. Receives a pass there from Hassan. Opportunity for a cross. He gets it in on the edge of the box. And it's Emama Shaw who takes a shot and it just goes wide. Couldn't get that shot on target. And Australia will make a change. Volpato will come off. Hrustić comes on in his place. Irakunda is also off. And Toure replaces him. Norwich City striker Mohamed Toure of Australia. Mohamed Toure. Australian Mohamed Toure.

Harrington into Bihic. Plays it back to his captain, Suter. Australia still on the ball. Harrington to Bihic. Bihic plays it down the line and is cleared away there by Hani. Ataya helps it on, was looking for Mohamed Salah. That ball is picked up there. And Metcalf eventually loses possession. And then they win it back. Is Hustić plays a pass there. Metcalf. Metcalf plays a pass back to Hustić on the left hand side. Gets a cross in. Is cleared away there by Hassan. And eventually Ataya boots it. He falls back to the Australians and they'll attack again. Australia on the left hand side. Metcalf plays it back to Harrington. Harrington to Suter. 75 minutes played. Australia 1, Egypt 1. A round of 32 of the FIFA World Cup 2026. 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My name is Daniel Cranting. Egypt hoping to join Morocco as the only African country so far to book their place in the round of 16. Four African countries have fallen. Was it five of them who have fallen? South Africa, DRC, Senegal, Cote d'Ivoire, and Australia. Egypt, part of the remaining three, alongside the Black Stars of Ghana, who play later today, and Cape Verde, who also play right after this game. Cape Verde take on Argentina, and Ghana will come up against Colombia. Live commentary on Joy 99.7 and Hits 103.9 FM. From the Soho Bar inside the airport, we bring you coverage of Ghana's game. It's Harrington. Long pass there, looking for the run of Trewin. Hafiz gets it clear. Well, he was pushed there. It's a play on and Australia have it inside the box. It's a shot at goal. It's blocked there and Ataya completes the clearance. Australia beginning to knock on that door.

Mama Shaw. Poor control there by Hafiz. He hits the deck. Looks like he needs treatment there. So that was deliberate.

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Hafez will not be able to continue. He's replaced by former Aston Villa winger Mohamed Trezeguet. Replaces Karim Hafez

Mohamed Trezeguet, replacing Mohamed Hafiz or Karim Hafiz. Ibrahim. So Ibrahim now moves right back, then Hossein and Rebia. The center back pair, and then Hani has moved from right back to left back. So a bit of change there in the Egyptian back line. 10 minutes left on the clock. There's a free kick to Australia. O'Neill behind the ball again. Another free kick opportunity. Another set piece opportunity. O'Neill sends it into the box. Suta gets his head onto the ball. The second ball is bobbing and bouncing. There's a shot at goal. Opportunity there for Australia. That is clear. Toure goes for the header. Heads it into the path of Suta. Heads it goalwards. But Shobe makes the save. And it's a free kick there for Egypt.

Egyptian players want more than a foul. Suta just barged into Rebia. He's a big and strong man, Suta. Rebia says he's fine. He's taking some deep breaths there. That one will sting. It's Egypt coming forward. Mohamed Salah, lovely control. Brilliant play there by Salah. Excellent play by Salah. Finds Emama Shaw. Emama Shaw sends it to Trezeguet on the left-hand side. Trezeguet, a number of stepovers. Plays it back to Emama Shaw. Ashaw clips it back to Trezeguet. Trezeguet tries to get into the box there. Being Martial there, difficult one for him. Trezeguet. Eventually, the clearance is hit against Omar Mamouche and goes out for a goal kick.

Salah. Clips a pass, was looking for Emama Shaw, but Australia would intercept, and it's a poor pass there by Oni. He was looking for Bihic. It goes out for a throw into Egypt. Quickly taken. Atea. It's now Hussein. Hussein sends it into Ashaw. Emama Shaw. Into Rebia. Rebia finds Hussein. Hussein into Ibrahim Yasser. Atea is trying to find Hassan. It's good recovery play there by Hani. He's done a great defensive job today, Hani. Trezeguet. Mohamed Trezeguet. For Egypt, Emam Ashaw. Inside their own half, Egypt in the center circle. Emam Ashaw, the goal scorer. Emam Ashaw, 85 minutes played. It's Australia 1, Egypt 1. Can Egypt get the winner? It's Omar Mamouche. Mamouche finds Atea. Atea into Ashaw. Ashaw sends it to the right-hand side to Hani. Hani leaves it for Hassan. Hassan. He has some tricks. He gets in the cross. It's a deep one to the far post. Shaw just leaves it there for Atea. Almost misread the situation, but managed to recover, and Egypt have the ball. Hassan. Hassan. A couple stepovers. Hassan, lovely pass there into Hani. Hani with a reverse pass there. And a good clearance from Suta. Egypt still have the ball. It's Emam Ashaw on the edge of the box. Ashaw, he finds Hassan again. Hassan. Hassan cuts onto his left foot. Swings in across. Far post. And it's a super punch away there by Beach. Egypt pushing for the winner. It's Ibrahim to Hassan. Certainly has injected some pace into this game since coming on. Hassan cuts onto his left foot again. Hassan, what can he do? Sent in across. Far post is headed back downwards. But Trezeguet is booted away. And Egypt will win back possession. Then they lose it. Australia are coming forward. It's a lovely pass there into the path of Tremio. Chance there for Australia. Shot coming through. Hassan blocks it there. Opportunity for Australia, but Atea is there to block that chance. And Suta, nicely done by him to regain possession for his side. The captain, Suta, wonderful pass. Australia with an opportunity. And that crossing by Trewin is deflected out for a corner. Game is getting chaotic.

Corner kick for Australia. Swung in his head at goal. What's there? Egypt just managed to clear. Another cross comes in and Schaubert does well to punch it clear. Hustich, a lovely crossing. Eventually, Emama Shaw is fouled on the left-hand side in Egypt. Irving got the flick onto that ball. It was his captain, Suta, who ended up blocking it. O'Neill just pushing to the back of Emama Shaw. Hassan for Egypt. Once a foul, he's not getting it. Referee says goal kick. Oh, that was no foul. There's no contact there. Had to buy the fouls. Linesman's eye, sharp as a hook. It's Beach, boots the goal kick long.

Egypt have the ball just inside the Australian half. 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Hassan.

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To Trezeguet, back to Ataya. Ataya chips a pass back to Trezeguet. He gets his head onto that ball, trying to cut it back there, and he goes out for a corner kick. We'll have 5 minutes added on at the end of the 90. The Egyptian fans are praying. The next goal will surely win this game. Omar Mamouche behind the corner for Egypt. Can they find a goal? Can Egypt find a goal? Corner is taken short. Is Ataya clips it into the box, far post. It's controlled there by Mohamed Salah. Can he keep it in? Yes, he can. It's Hassan. Hassan on his left foot. Hassan clips it across there. It's headed away by Harrington. And it's slipped at the far post there by Hossein. For Australia, eventually clear. Omar Mamouche. Mamouche. Hani. Hani coming forward for Egypt. Finds Hassan. Hassan. Hassan cuts onto his left foot. Hassan with another cross back post. Control there by Trezeguet and booted away by Sekati. And Mama Shaw. Again, Sekati is there to hit it out for a throw into Egypt. Ataya. Ataya finds Ashour. Ashour sends it to the right hand side to Mohamed Hani. Hani to Hassan. Hassan. Hassan for Egypt. Goes onto his right foot, clips in a cross. It's cleared away by Harrington. And Touré picks it up deep inside his own half. And Touré sends it out for a corner. It's going to be a corner for Egypt. A corner kick for Egypt. We've done 2.5 of the 5 minutes added on at the end of the 90. Egypt have a corner. Mohamed Salah behind the corner. Mohamed Salah. Mohamed Salah. Mohamed Salah behind the corner for Egypt. What can Salah do? What can Salah do? It's crossed into the box. Hani goes for it. Misses. Clearance is as far as Salah. Salah swings in another cross there. It's a dangerous one. And what a save there by Beach. It looked like that was the winner. Superb cross there by Salah. And a wonderful header from Rabia. Out of nowhere, the left hand of Beach came out to thwart Egypt. Another corner comes in. Salah controls. Mohamed Salah with a shot, and is saved there by Beach.

Salah for Egypt. Mohamed Salah, this could be the last chance. Atea, his shot is blocked. And Egypt will come forward again. Ibrahim finds Hassan. Hassan lays it on to Salah. Salah into Hani. Hani fails to control, and Australia will clear only as far as Egyptian goalkeeper who's come out way out of his pole just to reclaim that pass. It's Hassan. Step over. Hassan. Sends it into Emama Shaw. Expect the final whistle any moment from now. Emama Shaw. Crossfield pass. Finds Mohamed Salah. Definitely the last chance of the game. Salah. Mohamed Salah onto his right foot. Salah cuts it back to Hassan. What a block there. That was certainly the winner. What a block. And there goes the final whistle. What a move there by Egypt. Salah cut it back to Hassan. The ball's definitely headed into the back of the net. And somewhere, somehow, the 90 minutes ends. Australia 1, Egypt 1. We'll head into extra time. 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My name is Daniel Granting. Take a quick round of commercials. We'll be back with the extra time commentary. But what a block there by Suta. That was definitely going into the back of the net from Hassan. Two really good opportunities for Egypt from Rebia and Hassan. The goalkeeper Beach and Suta, the captain from Australia, just made sure that this game goes into extra time. Sometimes you need players like this to keep you in games. And you can tell the way they embrace their goalkeeper. They know that was a big save. It's live commentary of the FIFA World Cup round of 32 between Egypt and Australia. It's 1-1 after 90 minutes. We'll be back to this round of commercials with a second or extra time commentary.

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0: This Saturday, the open house party with DJ Black comes to you live from the Volta region, ho. Yes, yes, yes. The open house party pop tour starts from O2 City, ho. 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

Extra time is upon us. It's Australia 1, Egypt 1. It's the first knockout fixture. And Egypt are playing at the World Cup ever. They hope for it to be a historic one. We've already seen extra time in this World Cup. Paraguay and Germany went into extra time, so did the Morocco versus Netherlands game. Trezeguet looking to find Salah with that pass, and Mama Shaw to Mamouche. That's deflected straight into Australian goalkeeper Beach.

Kovacic. He puts it long, looking for Touré. But Egypt do well to defend that only. To lose back possession to the Australians. It's O'Neill looking for Touré. Nicely done there by Imam Ashour. Ashour finds Hassan on the right-hand side for Egypt. Hassan into Hani. Hani plays it back to Hassan.

free kick there for Australia. Foul on Irvin by Redak Rabia. Harrington plays it back to his captain Suta. Suta into the centre circle. To O'Neill. Back to Suta. It's a lovely play there by Suta. O'Neill hits it to the left-hand side. It's Bihich. Bihich is still with the ball. Australia nicely done. Lovely play there by O'Neill. Coming forward. Lays a pass there to Touré. Touré on the edge of the box. Touré cuts onto his right foot. Well, that's good defending there by Ibrahim. And eventually goes out for a goal kick.

Trezeguet. Ater. Crossfield pass. To Link Honey. Honey to Emam Ashore. Ashore. Will he go for goal? Ashore goes for goal. It's a poor strike. Goal kick, Australia.

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The start of extra time. Mabio and Okong. Now on. Paul Okong. Aware Mabio. Two attacking changes. Metcalf and O'Neill go off.

Australia come forward. Sakati had to play that through ball into the path of

is Hussein. Hussein finds Ataya. Ataya into Trezeguet, back to Ataya. Then Hussein, Egypt with the ball inside their own half. Nice touch there by Hassan, but he's played himself into trouble. And he sees a yellow card for his troubles. Pull the shirt there of BH. Hassim Hassan, yellow carded for his troubles.

free kick for Australia. Cross is swung in far post, is headed away there by Ibrahim Yasser. Throw in for Australia. That's the end. It's half time in extra time. It's still Australia 1, Egypt 1. We are 15 minutes away from a penalty shootout. 15 minutes away. If either team does not score, then we'll be going into penalty shootouts.

15 minutes away from penalty shootout. It remains Australia 1, Egypt 1. Baturi comes forward for Australia. There's an opportunity there, and his cross is blocked. Trezeguet picks up the ball for Egypt. Plays a pass there to Mohamed Salah. Was trying to clip it into the path of Omar Mamouche. But that pass was blocked, and Australia will win back possession. Touré again for Australia. Just wonder what he was thinking there, Touré, but he did it anyway. Salah is pulled back there, and it's a free kick to Egypt inside the center circle. Hassan for Egypt finds Emam Achor. Achor lays it into Ataya on the edge of the box. Ataya takes a shot, he deflected, but Beach was able to quickly readjust himself and make that save.

PH does well to keep that pass in. PH for Australia. Was looking to receive that ball, but was deflected away from him, and Mohamed Salah will hold that play really well and draw the foul. The play is brought back. The ball was moving, so Egypt will have to retake that free kick deep inside their own half.

Ibrahim Yasser finds Houssam. Houssam sends it to Trezeguet. Trezeguet back to Houssam. Ataya to Hassan. Hassan for Egypt. Hassan sends it to Trezeguet. Mohamed Trezeguet. Ataya. Ataya plays the ball into Trezeguet. And it's headed away by Souta. Barrebia heads it back into play. Then Mabil tries to find Touré. But Egypt win back possession. Ataya to Emam Achor. Achor on the ball. Coming forward for Egypt. To Trezeguet. Lovely clip back. Pass there back to Achor. To Mohamed Salah. Mohamed Salah. Mohamed Salah. It's Emam Achor on the edge of the box. Achor. And it's deflected out for a corner kick. Souta has been brilliant for Australia. Two timely blocks from their captain to prevent Egypt. Corner kick for Egypt. Mohamed Salah. Mohamed Salah lifts one into the box. Salah is headed goalwards, but is cleared away by Australia. Ataya back to Mohamed Salah. Mohamed Salah. Mohamed Salah still on the ball. Salah plays a pass there to Hassan. Can he keep it in? Hassan plays a cross in. Deflected out for another corner to Egypt. He's taken quickly this time. It's Ataya. Plays a square pass there to Hani. Cross to the far post. It's headed goalwards. Can he be kept in there by Trezeguet? No, he can't. And it's a goal kick to Australia. We've done 112 minutes in Dallas. It's Australia 1, Egypt 1.

Great play there by Atea to Hassan. Hassan plays it into Mohamed Salah. Mohamed Salah. Mohamed Salah for Egypt. Mohamed Salah for Egypt. And his shot is eventually blocked. Lovely move there by Salah. Dribbling past three players. Just couldn't get that shot past. Suter again. Corner kick for Egypt. Salah with a corner. Cleared away near post. Only as far as Ataya. Hoofs one again into the box. But Suter is there. His clearance falls to Eshaw. Eshaw finds Trezeguet. Mohamed Trezeguet. And then that clearance is found there by Mabil. Mabil for Australia. Irvin. Sekati to his captain Suter. As Harrington goes all the way back to Beach. Beach finds Sekati. Sekati chips a long one to the left-hand side. He's looking for the run of Trewin. Can he keep it in? No, he can't. It goes out for a goal kick. A goal kick to Egypt. Hani finds Atea.

Egypt have the ball. Imam Ashour. Ashour. Dances past Irving. Imam Ashour finds Hassan on the right-hand side. Hassan has an option. Overlapping run there by Hani. Hassan still on the ball. Cuts onto his left foot. Hassan still with the ball. Hassan plays across there. It's blocked out for another corner. Great play there by Harrington.

Corner's taking shots. Atea will send it back to Mohamed Salah with a crossing. And it's headed away there by Ervin. Only as far as Salah. Mohamed Salah tried to clip it back into the box. Salah plays it all the way back to Hani. The cross comes in. It eludes everyone and goes out for a throw-in. That was a lovely cross there. He's begging for contact. Egypt. Another attack. Phil to hit the back of the net. 4 minutes away from the dreaded penalty shootout. Touré controls nicely to Ervin. Ervin plays it into Mabil. Australia come forward. Mabil cuts onto his right foot and then he's hacked down by Hani. And it's a free kick in a similar position where Australia got their goal. Hani, the culprit this time, bringing down Mabil. And Australia have an opportunity. This is even closer. Mabil and Hushtik behind the ball. Similar range to where Diego Forlan scored that goal against the Black Stars of Ghana in 2010. A really good range for Mabil. He sets the ball up nicely. Mabil behind the free kick. He goes for goal. He hits the wall. It's a poor one. Waste of everybody's time. Such a poor free kick. From that range, you should be testing the goalkeeper. Sikati will take the throw in for Australia. It's going to be a long throw into the box. He sends one in. It's a free kick there for Egypt. They take it quickly. Mohamed Salah turns nicely. Salah lays a pass to Emama Shaw. Can he keep that in? No, he can't.

substitution there. For Australia, they are substituting their goalkeeper. We are 2 minutes away from the penalty shootout, and Australia are substituting their goalkeeper. Beach is coming off, and his replacement is Matt Ryan. Matt Ryan is coming on. You know his exploits in the Premier League. Good at shot stopping. You understand why Australia are bringing him on at this crucial time.

and he plays his football with Levante. Remember his time with Brighton, the brief spell with Arsenal. Matt Ryan. This proved to be a masterstroke. Yasser Ibrahim receives a yellow card for his troubles. It's another free kick to Australia. Egypt also make a substitution. One minute added on at the end. The 120 minutes substitution for Egypt. Atea is coming off. Mo Saber is coming on in his place until this move is for the penalty shootout. Surprised Zizou doesn't come off the bench. He's very liable. Penalty shootouts. He remains on the bench for Egypt. Mabil behind this free kick. Australia is swung in to the back post. Chance there for Australia. Shot at goal, but Sobeir is there to make the save for Egypt. Hassan. Play stopped there. There was a clash of heads in between Sekati and Ibrahim. The referee brings it back for both players to receive some treatment.

And there goes the final whistle. This game is headed into a penalty shootout. It ends 1-1 after 120 minutes. And Egypt versus Australia will be settled via penalties. There will be a hero and there will be a villain. That's a sad and painful truth. While the penalty shootout, depending on where you stand. Both coaches give their final words of encouragement.

0: penalty shootout.
1: Matt Ryan came on the dying minutes for Beach. Egyptian players are now watching clips of Matt Ryan. Interesting stuff there. The goalkeepers, coaches and the video analysts. This is where they earn their money. Penalty shootout between Australia and Egypt. It's a 2026 FIFA World Cup round of 32. Only Morocco have made it through to the round of 16 from Africa. Five African teams have fallen at this hurdle. Will Egypt be the second African team to go through or the sixth African team to fall? Australia standing their way. Mohamed Salah and Matt Ryan going for the coin toss to see who will kick first, which end the penalty kicks will be taken. And Salah points to the end right in front of the Egyptian fans.

goalkeepers make their way towards their end as both sets of players so make their way to the center circle. Australia will take the first penalty kick, and it will be Suter to take the first kick for Australia. Towering center back who plays his football with Leicester City will take the first penalty kick for Australia. Up against Schobert. Suter versus Schobert. Suter versus Schobert. The Egyptian goalkeeper up against the Australian centre back. First kick of this penalty shootout. Suter takes deep breaths. Up against Schobert. Over the bar by Suter. Over the bar by Suter. Over the bar by Suter. Over the bar by Suter. Australia missed the opening penalty kick. Suter blasts it over the bar. He sent the keeper the wrong way, but he fired it way, way over the bar. And Egypt can take advantage. Mohamed Sabir, who came on specifically for the penalty kick, he takes Egypt's first penalty. Mohamed Sabir. Mohamed Sabir against Matt Ryan. Sabir against Matt Ryan. Mohamed Sabir takes a deep breath against Sabir. Can he take advantage of Suter's miss? Mohamed Sabir up against Matt Ryan. Sabir, and he puts it in the back of the net. Goal for Egypt. Advantage Egypt. 1-0. In the penalty shootout.

It's Irvin to take the second penalty kick for Australia. Up against Schaubert. Irvin up against Schaubert. Lovely penalty there by Irvin. Tucks it into the top corner.

It's 1-1 on penalty kicks. And it's Rabia, the Egyptian centre-back, to take Egypt's second penalty. Can he restore the lead for Egypt? Rabia. Rabia for Egypt. Lines the ball. Places football for Al Ain. Rabia. Rami Rabia. Rami Rabia. Against Matt Ryan. Rami Rabia. Rami Rabia. Rami Rabia. Goal for Egypt. Goal for Egypt. Rami Rabia makes it 2-1 to Egypt in the penalty shootout. Two down, three to go for Egypt. If they keep a perfect record, they are through to the round of 16. It's Mabil to take Australia's third kick. Can he restore parity? Mabil. Mabil. Mabil for Australia up against Schaubert. Mabil. Lovely penalty there by Mabil. Lovely penalty there by Mabil. Mohamed Salah. Mohamed Salah. Mohamed Salah. Mohamed Salah. Mohamed Salah for Egypt. Mohamed Salah. His last World Cup for Egypt. He has already made history. But how can he continue to write history with Egypt? Mohamed Salah. Mohamed Salah up against Matt Ryan. Mohamed Salah. Mohamed Salah. Mohamed Salah. Mohamed Salah. Allah. Mohamed Salah. Goal. Salah with a panenka, showing why he's boss. Mohamed Salah makes it 3-2 Egypt. Mohamed Salah makes it 3-2 Egypt. Three down, two to go. If Egypt can score their remaining two kicks, they are through to the round of 16. Salah! Salah! It's Harrington to take the next kick for Australia. The 18-year-old centre-back who plays his football in the United States of America. He has never faced more pressure than this in his life. Harrington. Harrington up against Schaubert. He takes a deep breath. Harrington, and he hits the ball! He hits the ball! If Egypt score their next kick, they are through! If Egypt score their next kick, they are through! Harrington hits the ball! Harrington hits the ball! And Egypt are one more kick away from the round of 16. Egypt, the seven-time African champions, are one kick away from joining Morocco in the round of 16. And it's Hossam. Hossam. Hossam. Hossam. Hossam. Can he make history? He takes a little prayer. He says, Allah help me. Hossam. Hossam for Egypt. Up against Matt Ryan. Hossam. Hossam. He doesn't look too convincing. But the Lord is with Hossam.
Hossam up against Matt Ryan. Hossam against Matt Ryan. Hossam! Hossam for Egypt! Hossam for history! Hossam for Egypt! Hossam for history! Goal!

Egypt and through to the round of 16. History for Egypt. History for Egypt. Their first ever knockout game in the World Cup. And it's victory for Egypt. They are through to the round of 16. Salah lives on. Mohamed Salah will live to fight another day. Mohamed Salah. Mohamed Salah's Egypt will live to fight another day. Australia out.

Egypt have done their job. Now it's time for the Black Stars. Egypt have done their part, and they are through to the round of 16. Can Ghana and Cape Verde follow suit later today? Hossam Hassan, history-making coach for Egypt. No coach in the history of Egypt has sent a team to the round of 16. Before Hossam Hassan, Egypt had never played in a knockout round at the World Cup. He has done it. And they live to fight another day. They will play another game. And this time in the round of 16. That's it for our coverage here today. We will meet in the next 4 hours when Ghana's Black Stars take on Colombia in the round of 32. We'll bring you commentary live from the Soho Bar inside airport. Until then, keep listening to Joy 99.7 FM and Hits 103.9 FM. My name is Daniel Cranting. 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

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And we can't wait for the Black Stars to make us proud as well. Yes, exactly. So if you're looking for a place to watch this wonderful game, which comes up at exactly 1:30 a.m., then the best place for you to be right now

people. 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

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Are you jealous? 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You can make your way right here inside Lagoon Bar. DJ Coffee, I need you.

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Yes. Weekend Woman, Joy 99, Joy 7 FM, live from Lagoon Bar. And we are getting ready for the big game at exactly 1 a.m. Ghana, Colombia. But right now, Argentina playing Cape Verde, and it's goalless. 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Are you jealous? If you're home, you should be jealous, because we're having fun right here inside Lagoon Bar.

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